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5: 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And welcome back into the Rays Radio postgame show, everybody. Chris Adams-Wall with you here at Tropicana Field. Jason Behringer holding it down back at Command Center. And your Tampa Bay Rays are back in the win column tonight. A much-needed 6-4 win over the New York Yankees. So this four-game series is now all square at a game apiece. And if you can believe this, the New York Yankees, for the first time in their history, have struck out 17 times in back-to-back games. So 34 strikeouts in two games. That is a record for the New York Yankees. It's also a record for Tampa Bay Rays pitchers. 34 strikeouts in two games. 12 from Ian Seymour tonight. 1 from Kevin Kelly. 1 from Cam Boozer. 2 from Gary Clevenger. And 1 from Brian Baker. That's 17 again. The Rays struck out 17 Yankees last night, too. Of course, the Yankees won that one 5-1. Their only three hits in that game were home runs. They did hit another home run tonight, but it was only one, a three-run shot by Ben Rice in the third inning. And the Rays went deep three times tonight. Victor Mesa Jr. hit a solo shot in the second. Hunter Fiducia hit his second big league homer, a two-run blast in the fourth, going back-to-back with Yandy Diaz, who hit home run number 13. And he also passed Aubrey Huff for fifth place on the all-time Rays RBI list. Yandy now with 450. Yeah, he's an all-time Ray already. I'm going to say it right now. Yandy Diaz also had an RBI single in this game. He's now hitting .319 after his 2-for-4 performance. And the Rays beat the Yankees 6-4 without any help from Jonathan Aranda or Junior Caminero offensively. Those guys combined they went 0-for-7. Yandy, though, had a couple of hits. Last night was the first game all season, by the way, in case you missed it, where all three of the aircraft carriers played. And all three of them did not get a single hit. That was the first time this season on July the 6th. And it didn't happen again tonight because Yandy had two of the hits for the three aircraft carriers. But why don't we hear from Rays manager Kevin Cash, and then we will open up the Spectrum fan line for the first time tonight at 1-888-388-0957. Let's send it down inside the Rays clubhouse. Here is Rays manager Kevin Cash.
6: Outstanding outing, mixing speeds, changing pitches. I mean, how did you see him pitching tonight? How was it?
7: Yeah, really good again. Really good. Exactly what you said. Mixed well, got all of his off-speed pitches in the zone, attacked them, made some big, big pitches when he had to. I mean, there were some big at-bats there with Goldschmidt, and when they got the second and third one out, but he made some big pitches. I know the Rice homer, I think he was trying to go in and left it out over the plate. Ben Rice is putting together a pretty special season.
6: Talk about how the Yankees can hit homers. You guys showed you could do so as well tonight. How about the three from your guys?
7: Yeah, I mean, they were big. Yandy's was huge. Fetty's was probably

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3: Hey, Jay. By the way, the script says best friend.
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3: 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Jerry Seinfeld wondered why they refused to make the stall door go all the way to the floor in a public bathroom, but he didn't get an answer. 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
3: 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How about that?
2: Really? No, really?
3: That's what we heard. 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And those are just a few of the things we'll explore on the Really Know Really podcast with Jason Alexander and Peter Tilden.
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4: Daphne Caruana Galizia was a Maltese investigative journalist and blogger who spent her life fighting for truth, justice, and decency in a country overrun by corruption. 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
4: 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My name is Manuel De Lilla, former political operative turned journalist.
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0: powerless to intervene. But the murder of Carmine Galante marked the beginning of the end. Discover how a group of young prosecutors took on the mafia, and with the help of law enforcement, brought down its most powerful figures. I'm Anna Sika Nicolazzi. 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
3: Hey there, I'm Jason Alexander, and this is my dear friend, Peter Tilden.
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3: 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Driving, food, music.
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4: 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How about that?
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15: Hey, you know how the world's kind of in a real scary place right now with the horrible stories we hear about every week? I'm Robert Evans. I'm a journalist, and I cover the international fascist movement. And in 2019, July of that year, I decided to do something a little bit different. Instead of covering horror, I wanted to go look for hope. And I found it in a place you might find kind of unlikely, northeastern Syria. The region I visited is known as Rojava, and when the Western media covers it, they mostly just refer to these people as the Kurds. Since 2013, a loose alliance of revolutionaries over there have been fighting to not just drive back ISIS, but to establish something of a utopia, an egalitarian, feminist, eco-conscious community in a place that previously had known mostly war and terror. In the Women's War, I'll take you to this place, and I'll introduce you to the revolutionaries fighting to build it. Brave women who battle for equality with an AK-47, with a spade, and with a pen. Follow me as I travel to a land of war and hope, a place trapped on the edge of utopia and oblivion.

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3: 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Coming to you live on a Wechter Wednesday. That's right. Our good buddy Doug Wechter is back with us during the 8 o'clock hour. And I'm excited, Aaron, because we get to ask Doug about a special, special couple of nights. And while the Rays won last night 6-4, I do think we need to start the show with a special congratulations, because while I don't often want to spend a lot of time congratulating other teams, congratulating our opponents, I do think it's worthy this time. I do think it's worthy to really congratulate the New York Yankees on what has been really historic for them. And even here in Tampa Bay, worthy of mentioning on the radio first.
9: Can I guess what it is?
3: I think you know, yeah.
9: 34 strikeouts in the last two games combined?
3: You're partway there. Yes. A franchise record for the New York Yankees.
9: Back-to-back
3: games. Congratulations.
9: 17 strikeouts, back-to-back games.
3: Congratulations to the New York Yankees. A franchise record, 34 strikeouts in two games. And as you just noted, not only back-to-back 17 strikeout performances, Aaron Jacobson.
9: Yep.
3: The only team in the history of Major League Baseball with back-to-back 17 strikeout performances, the New York Yankees.
9: And can we add, we're congratulating them for this, but can we talk about it? Where the two guys were that were producing most of those strikeouts from starting pitching roles, Griffin Jacks and Ian Seymour.
3: We can talk about it.
9: Ian Seymour, Griffin Jacks, both with double-digit strikeouts.
3: 10 for Griffin Jacks two games ago, and then last night, yes, 12. 12 for Ian Seymour.
9: That's incredible. And those guys were not in the starting rotation months ago.
3: Yeah, no, it really is unbelievable the way they've been able to come up with, and think about if they hadn't, right? What this rotation could or would look like if this hadn't worked out. But Seymour, again, two starts after going 6 2/3 without a base hit. I actually tweeted last night, perfect, but I know he wasn't perfect. I think he gave up a walk, right? But 6 2/3 without a base hit a couple starts ago. And then obviously he did give up the jack last night. But regardless, and by the way, not all his fault, but regardless, 3 earned runs last night, but 12 strikeouts. And Aaron, your favorite number. Zero walks.
9: Zero
3: walks for Ian Seymour last night. So, as a matter of fact, zero walks for the Tampa Bay Rays last night in a 6-4 victory over the New York Yankees. A four-run fourth for the Rays was not enough because they needed two more to, or at least one more to win that game. But just
9: it was important, and you know, here's a couple things happened in that game, which good and bad. Here's the bad. We always talk about early leads for the Rays, and yesterday was an important one. Mm-hmm. Because you go up 2-0, you get the Mesa Jr. home run, then you get the Diaz single. By the way, Yandy Diaz with that home run later. I don't know if the shoulder's doing okay, but he looked a lot better yesterday.
3: Yeah.
9: Especially with a little fist pump and a high five afterwards. I was like, watch that shoulder, buddy. But
3: don't fist bump Yandy.
9: Don't be.
3: You can hit a jack a mile away, but don't fist pump.
9: Guy's giving strong high fives. Not just high fives, strong high fives. Like, can we not give strong high fives?
3: You ever get a high five and you're like, whoa.
9: Yeah.
3: That was a bit much.
9: Yeah. Every time someone gives me a high five.
3: Every time?
9: I go, not every time. But sometimes I go, what? That was a little aggressive, that high five.
3: His text messages about Aaron's softness in 3, 2... They're
9: yeah.
3: coming.
9: They're coming. Good. Send them my way. I'll keep my man safe. But you go up 2-0, and it's important because in the last two games, think about what was the undoing for the Rays. Obviously, they couldn't hit in game one, but you give up a big bomb, 2 walks, and then a 3-run home run, yep. And you're down, and it's hard to get out of that hole, especially when you're not hitting the ball well. Yesterday, they gave up the 3-run jack, which you just can't see. The solo bombs, they happen. They don't kill you. Even a 2-run home run, it's bad. It's not going to kill you. 3-run home runs, grand slams, those absolutely demoralize a team. But, Pat, because
3: not last night.
9: No, because I think going up 2-0, and then, yeah, you give up the 3-run home run to Rice, who's been hitting a bunch of bombs this year, I think 26 on the season. His 3-run home run, it hurts, but you're not down 3, you're down 1.
3: Yeah, exactly.
9: You're down 1, so you can fight back in that game. That fourth inning was amazing, and it was Palacios, it was Fiducia, it was Taylor Walls getting them started.
3: The bottom of the lineup was big last night.
9: Huge, man.
3: Yeah, and the Rays get another one in the win column, end the 3-game losing skid. Was it a skid?
9: Slide.
3: Is that what we decided? Slide. Well, yesterday, if you missed it, you missed some unbelievable radio as we broke down the difference between the potential of a slip, slide, skid, or dive. On the Pat and Aaron show.
9: It was a slip. That's right. It was a slip.
3: It was a slip.
9: It was a slip.
3: Thank it was a slip. It was just a slip, guys.
9: It was a slip.
3: It's a slip, guys. And now tonight is a very big game because you give yourself the opportunity to take the 2-1 lead in the series and then tomorrow afternoon have a chance to, you know, wrap up a 3-1 series win, hopefully and potentially, right? Or you end up on the other side where you're just hoping for a split tomorrow.
9: That's why last night was so important.
3: Absolutely.
9: Getting that win just to go, whew, like you didn't lose 4 in a row. You stopped the slide or whatever you want to call it, the slip. You stopped it, and you did so in a way where, Pat, we get an incredible pitching matchup today with Gerrit Cole and Shane McClanahan.
3: Yeah, and Shane, good the last time out after a rough performance before that. So we'll see what he does today against the Yankees. And again, a Yankees team that right now is absolutely struggling at the plate. And if you missed it, if you weren't by any chance listening as we started the show, we started the show by congratulating the New York Yankees because 2 consecutive games, back-to-back, the only team in Major League history to have back-to-back 17 strikeout performances, and with the 34 strikeouts in 2 games, a franchise record for the New York Yankees. So, just an unbelievable job by them. Aaron, by the way, the texts, they've started coming in. Mike in St. Pete says, Aaron, I've seen beach chairs tougher than your sports takes. You are soft.
9: That's not really a sports take.
3: That's I know it's really it's a weird text. Like, really,
9: am I soft? Yes.
3: Yeah.
9: My sports takes are very different. Like me saying Yandy giving hard high fives or somebody. That's not a sports take. That's me being soft.
3: Oh, Jen in Clearwater is your text line must be down over there because I don't see it coming up. Jen in Clearwater says every time someone disagrees with you, you act like the refs missed a flag. Softest host in Tampa Bay.
9: Hold on. Say that. Read that again.
3: Jen in Clearwater. Every time someone disagrees with you, you act like someone missed a flag, or the refs missed a flag. Softest host in Tampa Bay.
9: Honestly, is that a text?
3: Yeah.
9: It doesn't make any sense, Jen. You're a moron.
3: Chris and Brandon said, Aaron's reaching for a blanket. Soft.
9: This is unbelievable. Like, that makes sense. Jen, you're putting back women for this show, the Goonettes, like 10 years with that text, that horrible text. You're setting them back.
3: Well, let's see if Lisa can help out, because Lisa in Riverview is texting in. If debate had a mercy rule, Aaron would have voted for it. Soft.
9: If debate?
3: Yeah.
9: Did we get into a debate this morning?
3: I think these people are just dialing in on you right now.
9: Literally, there was no debate this morning. We haven't talked. There was nothing controversial.
3: I know.
9: Literally, all I said was like, yeah. And by the way, jokingly so. Like, I don't actually care if Yandy's giving hard. Yandy's just fine. I was touting how he hit a home run yesterday. Yeah. Oppo, by the way, he's just fine.
3: Yeah.
9: No, I mean, like, I am concerned a little bit. I said it yesterday on the show. I think they should consider giving him some rest and taking the All-Star break a little bit of time off, even though he's on the team. That's a great accolade, but you want to be good for the second half. And I heard T-Crest talking about that yesterday on his show. So what is wrong with this? Is not a crazy take.
3: It's funny because they just keep coming in.
9: Are you making them up? Because this
3: Kim from Apollo Beach, she texted in. A lot of women listening.
9: Yeah, what's
3: this
9: going on with the women?
3: If being soft burned calories, Aaron would be in the Hall of Fame.
9: Are these real?
3: You're in the Hall of Fame.
9: Are you making these up?
3: How would I have time to make these up, Aaron?
9: I have no.
3: Who goes on the radio and uses fake texts?
9: Are you doing that right now?
3: I would never do something like that.
9: Hold on, because my text line's not working.
3: You shut it down.
9: I shut it down.
5: No, Aaron, I'm with you. I can't get text back. Actually, we did just get the first text I see now is Aaron sits to pee.
9: All right. Now we're, you guys are, and here's the thing. Here's what you did. Here's the problem. Here's what you did here. As now I got to sign in again because I'm locked out.
5: No, Aaron, I'm telling you, I don't have any of those texts, Pat.
9: Yeah, because he's making them up.
3: I didn't make up a single text. That is a fact. I did not make up one text.
9: Oh, yeah, you're right. These are all here. No, they're not here. What's going on this morning? This is very unlike you, Pat. Whatever's happening right now is very unlike you. And you're very amused by it.
3: I'm so amused by it.
9: I see one that sits to pee, which fair. And no debate from Aaron and stuff. Those are all fair. Whatever you came up with from Jen, the so-called Jen.
3: Dude, I don't know how you guys don't see this.
9: Show it to me.
3: Jen and Clearwater.
9: Show it to me.
3: Every time someone disagrees with you, you act like the refs missed a flag. Softest host in Tampa Bay. I mean, that is.
9: That literally makes no.
3: So rude.
9: Unless like that was something to do with a tweet. Is that a tweet?
3: No, these are all text messages.
9: Show.
3: I will show you.
9: Show and tell. You told, now show. You've done your tell, now show.
3: Listen, Nick Wise has encouraged us to use all the text we get on the show.
9: Show me that. You're annoying. You're annoying, dude. And here's what you've done. I took a shot at women. Like, because I was mad. I took a shot at women. It's messed up, man. Sorry to women. It wasn't a real text. There's nobody named Jen. I was like, why? Jen?
3: Sorry to women.
9: Sorry to women.
3: Hey, sorry to women. If you missed it last week, we were talking about why the Rays could be very dangerous if they make the playoffs, and Junior Caminero was one of the reasons. We're going to share a great story he shared with Jeff Passan about what happened in the Dominican League when he won that championship. We were talking about that at bat, that home run last week. And
9: you caused chaos over here, right?
3: Listen, all I'm doing is using all the tools I have at my disposal to entertain people as much as we can.
9: The only accurate thing you said there was tool. You are a tool.
3: iHeartRadio, we are guaranteed human, Aaron Jacobson. All right, when we return, we'll get into Junior Caminero and his specialness next. But first, I want to tell you about another guy who's special. It's our friend John Howard. And I really do love John as a friend and because of who I've learned he is. And I've told the story before. We were getting beers the first time we met, and he was walking in. He was on the phone with somebody, and he had this giant smile on his face. And I was like, hey, man, what's up? And I didn't ask him what he was talking about. We were just meeting, but he was telling me, like, I just got off the phone with this person, and they didn't think they were going to be able to get the mortgage, and I was able to make it happen for them. And just seeing the joy that he had being able to help people really told me a lot about who John is. 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
3: All right, we were talking last week about the Rays, some of their recent disappointments in the playoffs, and why we believe it could be very different if the Rays make the playoffs this year. And a big part of that is Junior Caminero and the fact that he is not just as good as he is, but seemingly has the clutch gene or whatever you want to call it. He is clutch. And
21: what? That's crazy.
3: It's not. He's a guy that comes up in big moments, and I think will only continue to do that more as he gets older and more mature as a player. I mean, I don't think he's an immature person, but as a player, you know, everybody gets more mature as a player as they grow. And I just think he's the kind of guy that we're assuming the team around him is good enough to get into the playoffs. We're going to see special moments from him in the playoffs. And the reason is it's just who he's been. Sam brought it up when I was talking about it a little bit yesterday, you know, the fact that he was as good as he was in the World Baseball Classic. But I went back to the Dominican League, and when he won the Dominican League under Albert Pujols as his manager and just with that walk-off, and that we all saw the video so many times because of the way that he and his teammates celebrated. But what I never knew until a recent interview with Jeff Passan was apparently the pitch before the home run was a fastball, and Junior was like, yeah, don't throw me another fastball. Here's Junior Caminero with Jeff Passan telling that story. It's pretty incredible.
0: I tell you, if they throw me again, look.
12: Hold on. During the at-bat?
0: During the at-bat. First pitch, fastball. I tell you, if he throw me again, fastball, look.
12: How did you say it in Spanish to him?
0: Si, Jair Asensio, me tira la recta de nuevo, chequea.
12: Put the one down.
0: Another fastball.
12: What happened to him?
0: Way going.
22: Duro por el center field. No, no, no.
12: It took a minute for you to touch home plate.
0: I don't remember when I run to the base.
12: You don't remember it?
0: I'm blackout in that moment. If I see the video, okay. In that moment when I go to the base, I'm blackout.
12: Wow. That's when your life changed.
0: Yeah.
12: How so?
0: When the fans follow me, my Instagram, everybody, I say, wow, thank God for everything.
9: He's the best. And I love that he tried to do it, you know, in English the best he could.
3: He did it. He did it in English.
9: You know what?
3: I love him so much.
9: The joke,
3: he's amazing.
9: The joke I saw about that call, that home run call on Twitter was like, Junior hit that ball so hard he had the Spanish-speaking broadcaster speaking English. It's so true. Like, in the middle of it, he's doing it in Spanish, and he's like, I can't believe it.
3: That's a good point.
9: It's like, where did that come from?
3: I never even thought of that.
0: If they throw me again, look.
12: Hold on. During the at-bat?
0: During the at-bat.
12: Hit in Spanish to him.
0: Si, Jair Asensio.
12: Happened to
0: him. Way going.
22: Duro por el center field. No, no. I can't believe it! Lo hizo otra vez!
9: He goes back.
3: Amazing.
9: He's like, I am so distraught, I'm going to speak English.
3: I love everything about it. If you missed it, and he, you know, he's working on his English, so it's not always the easiest to understand. I was grateful to have watched it first with the captions, right? If you missed it, like he said, like I told him, like, don't throw me another fastball. And then Jeff Passan asks him, and then what happened? And his response was, way going. Like, I want to use all of his vernacular all the time now. Like, I want to see home runs and just tell people, like, way going.
9: He's the type of baseball player you just want a part of your team because he loves it. He loves the moments. He lived for that moment. He talked, you can tell. And listen, everyone handles fame and popularity differently.
3: I can't wait to see how I handle it if we get there.
9: Right. He likes it. He clearly enjoys the accolades that come. Maybe not the accolades, but the praise and the people following him and paying attention. And he's honored by it.
3: That's how he finishes the interview. Well, at least this portion of the audio that we have in the interview is talking about, like, how excited he was when people started following him on Instagram after that.
9: Right. And he's honored by it. And he's a humble kid. But he also, in big moments, is like, and even though he said he blacked out, I mean, that bat flip was, he said, way go? That was way gone.
3: Way going.
9: He threw that thing up very high in the air. So I think that for Junior, the way, it's not just the ability that he has. I mean, every baseball he hits, even the outs, are hard hits.
3: Yeah.
9: Hard hit baseballs. He hits the hardest in baseball. But he just loves the game.
3: Yep.
9: And that, for fans, is so fun to watch.
3: And his teammates, right? Like, to me, being a good teammate's important, right? Like, we've talked about Barry Bonds in the past and how much of a jerk he was and some of the things. And he was one of the greatest baseball players we've ever seen. But it's like, who cares? Because he was a schmuck. And it's just a total 180 and total polar opposite with a kid like Junior Caminero, where you see every time somebody comes home and crosses home plate. He's the first guy outside the dugout to greet that guy, right? Like, he's just such a great teammate.
9: Even the way, not just Junior, everyone handles the media in this clubhouse. They take the game seriously. They have fun with it. They know it's a job, but they also love the game. Like, you look at the Yankees, and I don't even get the Jazz Chisholm thing with the lollipop at second base. Fine. Like, we've seen Junior with a lollipop in his mouth. I don't care really too much about the lollipop. Yeah. Junior's
3: while playing third base?
9: Not, I forget exactly where he was. He was on the field, or at least like he, during a game, he had a lollipop. But we didn't see it. He wasn't at third base. But I remember that being a part of the conversation with him.
3: Are we getting more information that soccer could actually be growing in the United States? Sam Cohen will tell us about that during today's top headlines. And how close are Baker Mayfield and Vita Vea to getting new extensions? We'll dive into the latest reports on that as well, all coming up on the Pat and Aaron Show.
9: Check out Hard Rock Bet, though. That's where you can see your betting reports and you can make some of your best action. 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
26: Knicks star Jalen Brunson should be ready for training camp. He's undergoing surgery on his left wrist. Brunson played through the injury during the Knicks championship run. NBA All-Star Donovan Mitchell gets a max deal from the Cavs. 4 years, $273 million. At the World Cup, Argentina and Switzerland won thrillers, advancing to the quarterfinals. Meanwhile, Fox reports the U.S. loss to Belgium was the most watched soccer match in American history. I'm Matt McCoy.
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9: Before we get to today's top headlines, we were just talking about, we ran out of time, but I was making the point, we're talking about the Rays and why, you know, Junior Caminero is such a superstar in so many different ways. And I love the way everybody on this roster handles the game and handles the media after the game. And I was bringing up Jazz Chisholm on the Yankees as an example of, like, that's a guy who just, I know he loves baseball, but he fools around. Sometimes doesn't seem as serious with the media. His answers are weird. And I mentioned he was sucking on a lollipop over at second base, which the optics on that, you should never be in the field with that. I mentioned Junior Caminero having a lollipop. Now, I didn't see him having it at third base, to be honest.
3: I don't ever remember seeing it either.
9: I've never seen Junior Caminero. I definitely never seen it at third base. But when it comes to the lollipop, I don't remember specifically seeing him with it, but multiple people have tweeted about Junior Caminero and a lollipop. But if Junior's at third base with a lollipop, if that's true, I got a problem with it. If he's in the dugout with it, I don't care.
3: Yeah, who cares in the dugout? Guys eat all kinds of stuff.
9: But I don't want to. The reason I'm bringing this up here is because I personally have not seen him at third base with a lollipop in his mouth. So I didn't want that to be out there as if that could be the case. But the point I'm trying to make is this team is locked in and these players play the game the right way and they handle themselves with the media the right way as well.
3: I don't know. Listen, Google isn't always the gospel, but I did Google it just to see. And it says he has not been seen eating lollipops at third base. But my favorite thing is it goes on to say that it's Jazz Chisholm that has been seen, as you just mentioned. But then it said, would you like to know more about Junior Caminero's MVP caliber season with the Tampa Bay Rays?
9: Sure, why not? Tell us more.
2: I love that.
9: Before that, let's get to today's top headlines.
11: Today's top headlines brought to you by Rivard Buick GMC. We had the Rays back in action yesterday. They win 6-4. Ian Seymour, I know your mom earlier in the season, Aaron, wanted to see less of him. Well, I want to see plenty of Ian Seymour. He has been absolute nails over the last couple of games. 12 strikeouts for the young man. And Brian Baker comes in and closes the door, his 24th save of the season.
9: We talk about, you know, playing the game the right way and loving baseball. Baker's a perfect example of a guy who just loves baseball. Like, he is electric.
3: I love his reaction every time he closes one out.
9: The best. And yesterday, he was, once again, even more amped up. I think getting it done against the Yankees and stopping the losing streak was a part of that.
3: We interviewed the Big Show / Paul White yesterday. If you're interested in that type of thing, you can hear it on iHeartRadio. 24-minute interview. He's absolutely fascinating. Talked about Rodman, all kinds of stuff. I feel like Baker could fit right in that world of professional wrestling. The way he, like, flexes and is like, after the save, like, it's very, very WWE.
9: That was,
3: or AEW, by the way, which is in Clearwater tonight.
9: That was 24 minutes.
3: 24 minutes.
9: We did 24 minutes with the Big Show.
3: Yeah.
9: Felt like 10.
3: I know. He's incredible to talk to.
11: He was quite the show indeed. That picture I sent it to my parents. It's the equivalent of, like, I was holding a baby's hand. The guy is just gigantic.
3: You're twice the size of our saleswoman, Michelle Land, who also took a picture with him.
11: Yeah, I mean, the guy is just a monster. Also a monster is one Lionel Messi. He did miss a penalty kick yesterday, but holy soccer. Holy moly. 3-2 Argentina wins. They score 3 goals in the final, give or take, 14, 15 minutes of the game. Absolutely bonkers, including 2 within 4 minutes to tie the game. Soccer might be fun.
3: I don't know that it's fair to say he missed the penalty kick. I think it was a great save by the Egyptian goaltender is what it was. And, you know, I jokingly tweeted out my old friend Silvio Dante yesterday. And, you know, just when I thought I was out, they pulled me back in because I got home, hung out with the wife a little bit, hopped in bed for my nap, threw on the game like I said I would. And when I did, it was 1-0 Egypt. And I was like, wow. Can't believe Egypt is beating Argentina right now. And then the play that they made to go up 2-0, one of the better full-length plays I've seen during the entire World Cup so far. Unbelievable. Egypt goes up 2-0 very late in the game, and I'm thinking, like, this is awesome. I can't believe Egypt is going to beat the defending World Cup champion. And then out of nowhere, you mentioned Messi. Messi does Messi things. And Argentina comes back and comes back and wins. What an unbelievable game.
9: The tying goal for Messi was incredible. All those moments, those, you know, it was about a 15-minute span where all those goals happened. And it was just, it took the life out of Egypt.
3: Yeah.
9: And Messi is unreal for in that moment. Who he is, his name, and all the accolades to come through with a strike in that moment. Soccer is good. Here's the bad with soccer. Egypt should have been up 3-0 instead of 2-0. Well, really, they scored pretty soon after one was taken off the board. From, once again, the problem with the sport is the reviews now.
3: Mm-hmm.
9: You have a play, one of the most beautiful goals of the tournament so far. The way it unfolded, nothing looked like it was, something that you had to pedal. I guess that's the word I'm looking for, but it just didn't look like anything had happened on the field. Everything looked clean. And then the goal is scored, they're celebrating, they go, oh, hold on a second, and they look at the review, and something that happened away from the play on the other side of the field that was ticky-tacky, very questionable. They called it, and they took the goal off the board.
3: It's insane.
9: It's insane. It's bad for the sport. And then for the people, the conspiracy theorists out there, and FIFA's as dirty as they come, so you can be a conspiracy theorist with soccer and FIFA. I could understand why people are going, they don't want Argentina out of this tournament. They're going to do everything they can to keep Argentina in the, and Messi.
3: That said, that's fair, but also, like, you can't put the other three goals on the board for them, you know?
9: No. But you can do the best you can to make sure they're within striking distance. And at that point, it was only 1-0.
3: Yeah.
9: So they take that goal off, and it's still 1-0 instead of 2-0. Now the next one, it's like, we can't do anything about this. You screwed up, Argentina.
3: I don't think I saw that one. I think that's because, remember, I said I tuned in. It was 1-0. I didn't see the disallowed goal.
9: Yeah, disallowed goal. And then Enzo Fernandez, who scored the game winner, very similar fashion in how it happened down the field.
3: Yeah, I saw that.
9: And that's why Egypt was freaking out. It's like, you took away one of our goals, and the same thing happened, and you didn't take it away from Argentina. And that's where people are going to go, all right, the fix is in. Very fun game, much more fun than the Colombia-Switzerland 0-0 tie.
3: You think?
9: That went to, you know, the penalty kicks become exciting and some saves there. But overall, fun, enjoying it. I personally, my opinion, and I know a lot of people share different ones, I think there are a lot of flaws to this game.
3: A ton. And the sad thing is, I think it could be a pretty fun game to watch if they fix those flaws.
9: Me too.
3: And they just don't want to. They just don't want to.
9: But this is weird because these are corrections they've made. Like, the review system is new, fairly new. And you're just taking away amazing moments when they're already few and far between. That was an incredible goal by Egypt. They took off the board. And then Egypt, I thought their coach, they were going nuts at the end of the game, rightfully so. I was like, uh-oh.
3: On the text line, the World Cup is scripted, man.
9: No, here's the thing about sports, guys. Nothing is scripted, ever.
3: No, that is, it's all scripted, silly. Man.
9: To think that anything is scripted is silly.
3: You just don't get the script, so you don't know, man. You don't know. It's so scripted, bro.
9: The term that I've heard before, and it's stuck with me, and I'm always going to think this is the only term I can use when we're talking about anything around corruption, is games may be guided, they cannot be scripted. You can't script a sport.
3: I don't even believe the
9: guide. I do.
3: Crap.
9: I believe the guide. I do believe a guide. I believe in guiding. And I don't know if it's a...
3: So of all the hundreds of people that would need to be involved over time, none of them have said anything.
9: They have, though, before. Refs have said stuff before in basketball about how you will... There are little intricacies.
3: They've said that the league has told us to guide a game one direction or the other. Find me that.
9: I mean, find me official
3: saying that.
9: The only person who probably said it was Tim Donaghy, who maybe not the greatest example to use.
3: And I don't even league. Know if he said that. I don't remember even him saying that.
0: Yeah, that wasn't the league. That was some Italian fella up in New York.
3: Whoa! That's racist.
0: No,
3: how do you know it was Italians?
0: If I recall the documentary correctly, he was tied in with the Italian mob.
3: I'm just kidding.
0: Oh, sorry. I was going to say, I did not kidding. Mean that.
3: Yeah.
0: While you're speaking...
3: Are you calling us guineas?
0: While you're speaking...
3: I'm half Italian. I,

0: think the Rowdies will stay at Al Lang if the Rays build in Tampa? Or will the Rays consider building a little pitch out there for the Rowdies as well? I don't know that that's part of the plan. I certainly haven't heard that, but I wondered to myself, like,
1: what would happen to Al Lang?
0: I know Al Lang's like a year-to-year thing. Well, I mean, listen, they don't own Al Lang, to my knowledge. I think it's a lease thing. Mm. I think they're there like year-to-year. So I could see them coming over with their own little pitch.
1: Makes sense.
0: Be kind of cool. Be kind of cool. All right, that's today's top headlines. Mentioned before the break, we would also get into an update, a report, as it is, on Baker Mayfield and Vita Vea. We've been hearing Baker Mayfield told us himself that it wasn't close between the Buccaneers and him a while ago. And he was asked about it again and kind of basically reiterated the same thing. But it's been a little bit since then, right? And you might be wondering, where are they at? I think a lot of people assumed or hoped that the Buccaneers would have it done with Baker Mayfield by the time training camp came around. Personally, I've always said I would be totally fine if Jason Light and the Buccaneers thought it was the right move to wait until the end of the season. I know the price tag will go up if he goes out and has a great season, but also he's been here 3 years and it's been a little up and down. And there's been one great season among the three. So maybe I would make him prove it again before I gave him the massive contract, especially because of his age and the fact that if he really wanted to, you could give him the franchise for a year or two. So I don't think there's a major rush, or there should be a major rush, to sign Baker Mayfield. And it sounds like there's at least no major rush to give him what he's looking for. And Jason Lockenfora, Mike Garofalo. I don't know why I got Lockenfora in my dome. Mike Garofalo of NFL Network, he recently said, and this is where it's interesting because, again, we've kind of known that Baker said it wasn't close, right? But it's interesting that where it seems like at a point where his agent, because who else would be doing this, would be leaking information to guys like Mike Garofalo. And here's what Garofalo said. He didn't just say, like, they're not close. He didn't just say, you know, I'm hearing it's not going well or anything like that. And I shouldn't say not going well, because I don't think anybody would identify what's going on as going poorly. But it's just not going the way Baker and his people wanted to, for sure. Here's what Mike Garofalo said. He said, I know what Baker is looking for, and I know what the Buccaneers have offered him, and it is not close. So it's interesting that his agent is leaking that kind of information as far as details of what he's been offered, but also what he's looking for. I'd be interested to see what the gap exactly is.
1: Right. And this is not new when we hear these negotiations. Oh, they're far off. The number is not even close. But when it comes to the Bucks and Baker, I thought the relationship, and I still do think they have a very good relationship, Baker and Jason Light. I
0: absolutely
1: do. But I figured this would be a little, it's not messy, it could move towards messiness.
0: I don't think so, because I don't think you get to messy until someone sits out. And I don't see Baker doing that.
1: If disgruntled ever becomes a word we use with Baker, then it's messy. Regardless of if he sits out or not. If he
0: I don't think we would, though. Do you?
1: Do I what? Think we would get disgruntled?
0: I don't think we would disgruntled. Yeah.
1: I don't think we'll see it. I think there could be. Now, Baker, regardless of he's disgruntled, happy, he's going to play football the way he plays football. That's the only way Baker knows how to play football. So I'm not worried about it bleeding onto the football field. But the
0: thing is, like, when you say disgruntled, right? Sure, if away from the stadium at home, he might be like, man, what the F? I should have been given more money and I want more money. He's in the locker room with his teammates. You know how that works, dude. Like, he's going to be the same guy. He's going to have all the same fun that they have.
1: But it's like,
0: you've seen the videos, if you follow the Bucks on social media, like, it's a good time in the Bucks locker room. And that doesn't change regardless of Baker's contract. And that's the only time I think it would be an actual issue if you were, quote unquote, disgruntled.
1: You ever heard the term happy wife, happy life?
0: Yeah, I think it's a poor term because it should go both ways. Happy spouse, happy house.
1: Fine. That's a good one, too. But
0: hold that one.
1: Happy Baker.
0: Yeah, where are you going with that?
1: Life maker.
0: Oh, I think I say touchdown maker.
1: Touchdown maker.
0: Yeah.
1: Happiness maker. If Baker's happy, I think we'll all be happy. And I think it will make things a lot easier, even if we don't see a disgruntled Baker. Baker loves Tampa. He clearly loves this organization.

0: organization. Now, how does the rest of football view Baker Mayfield as far as ability? Well, he took a slide last year. He did. And in the eyes of his fellow players, he took a slide. NFL, the NFL players voted the top 100 players in the league.
1: And where did they have him last year? Do we know?
0: He was at number 50 last year.
1: Sweet.
0: Where do you think he is this year?
1: I'm going to guess 77.
0: So you know it.
1: I saw it. Yeah, I did see that. Yeah.
0: 27 spot drop. Ding, ding, ding. You got it. Number 77. So
1: does that bother you?
0: That what?
1: That he's 77 instead of 50?
0: No, but it just goes to show you that it's not just some Bucks fans. Mm. It's fellow players and the rest of the league. They're like, okay, Baker's good. We know that. But that back half of the season, we all recognize that that's not a top quarterback that's looking for that top tier money.
1: I do think it's different with quarterback because everybody notices quarterback play. But you know, I push back against this list every year. We don't do a lot on this list every year. The top 100 is so fraudulent, and people think that's crazy. People think, like, well, who should know the NFL better than NFL players? And the reality is, a lot of people. They understand football more than we ever will. But the problem is with a list like the top 100, if you're a corner in the NFL, you'll watch some quarterback tape. And that's why I say quarterback is different, because everybody kind of pays attention to the quarterback. But for the most part, if you're a corner, you're watching all week long is stuff about the receivers on the other team. You might not really know that much about the tailback or the offensive line, and you certainly won't know about the corners on the other team, right? Maybe a little bit from watching tape from when other team opponents play them, but for the most part, like, or the safeties or the inside linebackers, like, you focus so much on your job that you don't actually pay attention to the entirety of the league the way that even fans do. So the list, I'm not saying it's irrelevant, but I don't think these guys are as qualified to build the list as people expect them to be, because they're so laser focused on just what their job is. But interesting to hear that we're still at a point where, according to Mike Garofalo, Baker says he wants a certain amount and the Bucks have offered a certain amount, and Garofalo says he knows what they both are, and the numbers are not close. So we'll see if that changes at all.
0: If they're not close, that tells me one thing. Either the Bucks are lowballing him or the Baker's asking for way too much.
1: Yeah.
0: Because if they're not close,
1: I would imagine it's somewhere in the middle of that. Like, I'm sure they're not, like, really dirtball, like, low, like, really, like, an unfair low offer.
0: Yeah, that'd piss a guy off. That'd piss me off.
1: And I'd be shocked if Baker's make asking for Patrick Mahomes money or, like, top quarterback money. And he's asking for top-tier quarterback money. And I don't know that he's worthy of that. I mean, hell, we went through the list not long ago where somebody had him listed in the 20s as a quarterback. And you yourself said when you looked at the list, there's a lot of guys that you can make a good case for them being above Baker on that list. So if he's the 20th or so quarterback, does he deserve top five money? Which is probably what he's asking for.
0: Here's the overall big issue I have that I'm realizing now, even though we've talked about it a ton. Hot take. Quarterbacks make way too much money. Way too much money.
1: Is that a hot take? I think most people believe that. It's the system and it's hard to break, but I think most people believe that.
0: Like, when you've got a salary cap.
1: Yeah.
0: And the quarterbacks are, even the, like, middle-of-the-road quarterbacks are making a ton of money. Like, we always joke about the NBA, like, if you can get a couple rebounds a game, you're going to make some good money.
1: Yeah.
0: But in the NBA, like, the best players get paid the most, then you fill out the rest of the roster. You can say the same thing for the NFL and go, except replace the best player with the quarterback. Now, the most important position, right? Not always the best player. Some of these quarterbacks are good. They're not the best player.
1: The other thing Garofalo said was, doesn't seem like, in his opinion, he doesn't think Vita Vea is going to get a contract before training camp either. So that's the update on both those guys. We'll see what happens. I don't think it's crucial to get either one done, in my opinion, before training camp, especially because we've seen in the past where they've gotten stuff done during training camp, Jason Light and company. So
0: who has better odds to get done before camp?
1: I'd say Vita if it's either of them, just because it's an easier contract to do, much easier contract to do. All right, we'll get back into the Rays and the Yankees record-setting performance the last couple days. And we'll ask you, which position would you fill first if you could land only one great player or a great player at one of those positions for the Rays? That's all coming up on the Pat and Aaron Show.
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23: 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We got this new thing. That was Napster. 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
23: 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Spotify comes along. They changed the game. Pandora was still trying to be kind of like radio in a way. 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But these royalties, Tidal pays the most at 1.3 cents. Apple's 0.7, YouTube Music 0.7. Spotify pays 0.4 cents per stream, same as Amazon, and then Pandora's down to 0.1. 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
0: He's Pat Donovan. I'm Aaron Jacobson. It's Pat and Aaron Show. Executive producer, Sam Cohen. First voice you'll hear if you'll call into the show. Pat, you're rocking out right now.
1: No. You love Master Puppets.
0: I do. This is, if I had to say Metallica, the song that I love, it's the Puppets. It's got to be the Puppets. I always say that.
1: It's one. One is, anybody who knows Metallica.
0: This is One Puppet?
1: And knows the truth. No, it's just the song One.
0: That's the one?
1: Yeah.
0: All right. Yeah. Learn something new every day, folks, on the Pat and Aaron Show. The Rays winning in different ways every single night here. It seems like getting it done yesterday. Ian Seymour, 12 strikeouts in the win. Griffin Jackson night before in the loss, 10 strikeouts. So 22 combined from the starting pitchers in the last two games. The Yankees struck out 34 times in the last two games. 17 strikeouts in each game. So, you know, we've heard about the lack of production and lack of power at times from the
1: Another
0: Rays.
1: Another round of applause.
0: They got the power yesterday from one shot from Rice, but that was really all they got going as the Rays get the win 6-4. And we're going to ask you a question about needs for the Rays in just a second here and what the Rays potentially would, what would be the best fit for the Rays? If they were to go out and make a deal at the deadline and bring in somebody for this team, what would you like? Would you like them to go out and get a second baseman? What do you think the biggest need is? Is it a catcher? Is it an outfielder? Is it a pitcher? Any starting pitcher? Bullpen? What is it? 888-388-0957. Or you can text your thoughts to 82945. Start your text with DAE. A lot of people, Pat, are looking to see what the Rays can do to add to this team that, you know, there are certainly some, I wouldn't say major holes, but there's some things to fill here for the Rays.
1: No doubt about it. I feel like for me, I like the idea of a starting pitcher. I do. I don't know that I'd put it at the top of the list. For me, I feel like the position where you could slide a player in and impact the team the least as far as who you have to shuffle around would be at second base. And
0: which is such a shame because you had Brandon Lau.
1: Yeah.
0: He's producing 20-plus home runs already before the All-Star break. It's a real shame that that's a need, but you're right.
1: Brandon Lau's been fantastic, and this guy certainly doesn't have the pop of a Brandon Lau, but a name that's come up a lot that I do like the idea of is Luis Arraez, right? He's a very good second baseman, a guy that right now is on a team that probably is going to be in sell mode in San Francisco.
0: They are.
1: I like the idea of Luis Arraez a lot, and I feel like you can get there without really, really emptying the minor leagues.
0: I don't just like the move for Arraez. I love it. I love it. You add a bat that is consistently and has been doing this for 8 years or so, hitting 300.
1: Yep.
0: That's what he does. That guy wakes up and hits the baseball. And for guys like that, to add that to this team would be huge. So I think, considering where they were, they had a Brandon Lau with the power. You're not going to get the pop. You mentioned it. From Arraez, but you will get the average from him, and I think that could be huge. But
1: last year for San Diego, to your point, the only year in his career that I'm looking at where he did not, and I'm sorry, actually I was looking at he has not hit below 300 yet in his career.
0: He's an incredible hitter. So that would be great. You get it's not a big bat, but you get the bat and you get the production from the second base position where, even if they don't, like Gavin Lux, I just can't expect him to come back. It's just such an uncertainty. You just don't know. But we saw Richie Palacios produce last night. He's come through in big situations, and he's an energizer bunny. Ben Williamson has produced as well. So I think they've done a good job platooning over there. But it's something I definitely think if you can get make a good trade and not give up too much to get Arraez, I think it's a very good deal.
1: Richie Palacios is so much fun to watch play baseball. He's one of those guys that, like, you kind of like him more than his value tells you you should like him. You know what I mean?
0: Yes.
1: Like, I've always had players like that where I love a guy more than like his actual value. And Palacios is one of those guys. Palacios, I don't notice it as much on the home run trot, maybe because I don't. But when he gets on base, he looks like he stole something. Like, you look at his face and the look on his face is like he just got away with something he wasn't supposed to get away with.
0: If you would have,
1: very fun.
0: Pat, if you would have asked me this question a month and a half ago, I would have said, really got to get a starting pitcher.
1: But same.
0: The way Griffin Jacks and Ian Seymour have stepped up into that role, I expect them at this point to keep evolving and getting better and being a weapon, being weapons for this team in the rotation. So
1: Seymour especially to me looks like a guy who could be really dangerous. Like Griffin Jacks to me seems like a guy who will, like, when he's at his best as a starter, will just be like a solid guy that's very reliable each time out. Ian Seymour is the dude that feels like every now and then he might just no hit you.
0: You're right, and he does it in different ways. He's very unpredictable. I think you're dead on that analysis. And, you know, then you add in McClanahan and Rasmussen and Nick Martinez. Nick Martinez should be an all-star as far as I'm concerned. So the starting rotation is looking a lot better. It's baseball. 162 games, the way things look a month ago, they're going to look a lot different a month later. We could be asking the same question and saying we need a starting pitcher in a month. But the way I look at it right now, I think what would be best, and if you're just joining the conversation now is, for the Rays, if you could only make one trade, who would that, what position would it be for? And you could start naming some players if you have them in mind. Second base, as Pat has named, a catcher, a pitcher, as we named a couple of starting pitchers here for the Rays have done a good job. But for me, it's an outfielder. For me, it's an outfielder for multiple reasons. One, and it's weird saying that because I love Johnny DeLuca and I love Ryan Vallade.
1: They're not going to see more time if you go get a guy.
0: The thing is, DeLuca and Sam, what's your biggest concern with Johnny DeLuca?
3: Guy can't stay on the field.
0: Struggles to stay healthy. Yeah. So I hate to anticipate injuries, but just in case, you got to be ready to go. Fraley has not been able to get back, much like Gavin Lux. I mean, we saw Fraley, but we haven't been able to get him back. So
1: my expectations, to be fair, are only so high with Fraley as well.
0: I would agree with
1: that. He's a guy with some random pop, but not a guy that I'm like, man, we need Jake Fraley back so we can get him back into the cleanup spot.
0: How about a guy who's got a lot of pop in Joe Adell? How about a guy who can play the outfield? We've seen he made, three?
1: It depends on who you ask. It depends on if you ask Sam or not.
0: Yeah, three home run robs in one game. We say three. Sam says two because he doesn't think the last one should count because he caught it and fell over the wall.
3: He caught it over the wall. He didn't fall over. He caught it over the wall.
0: But I look at that ability, but also, the guy had 37 home runs last year. 37 home runs last year.
1: Yeah, powerful bat.
0: If you can add a bat like that, all right, now we're really talking here. And that,
1: you might be saying hello from the other side of the playoffs.
0: Dude, it is really, when you had 37 home runs, that could be huge. How about Taylor Ward, who could really help out here? Because the outfield, and even if you look at left, like, I love Chandler Simpson, and I think defensively he's gotten so much better. He's made some huge plays.
1: Still looks funny.
0: He always looks funny. He will till the end of time.
1: It's weird. I love it when it doesn't go wrong, you know?
0: And the arm is weak, but if you can get, but even though he makes some good plays and makes the right throws, I love how he hits his cutoff man. I think that's because he can't throw it over the cutoff man. So it's actually impossible for him to miss the cutoff man, but that's neither here nor there.
1: By the way, not quite cutoff man, but the play from Junior last night, a lot, like we've been talking about sometimes his defensive awareness and some of that stuff and his awareness on the base paths last night, the throw to third base on the hit. I believe it was Bellinger, right? And he ended up going around first base and Junior caught the ball, which was supposed to be a play at third, caught it, went right to first and got him out and made sure that there wasn't an extra base runner on in that inning late in the game. Like that was a huge play.
0: Yeah, and those are heady plays, and I see that from this team. I'd like to add depth. At this point, it's adding depth because I'll feel comfortable. If the Rays don't make a move at second base, I'll feel comfortable with the platooning. If the Rays don't make a move in the outfield, I'm comfortable with the platooning. I'm just worried about injuries. So if you can add somebody like a Joe Adell or a Taylor Ward, now we're talking about a lot of help for this outfield.
1: We're talking about, obviously, the biggest, best move you could make. I imagine there will be a couple, and I'm almost certain there'll be a bullpen arm. Right, like, so they would.
0: I think probably almost certainly,
1: like, maybe a long guy, whatever it might be. But they love to add bullpen arms around the deadline. It may not be a guy that you go, whoa, I can't believe they brought in Aroldis Chapman. Probably won't be him, right? But like, there'll be a bullpen arm at the trade deadline. It feels inevitable.
0: If you get Aroldis Chapman, you don't put him in it. Like you don't move Baker out from what Baker's been doing.
1: Nope.
0: Sam.
3: You probably won't love this just in terms of injury concern, but this is a guy, I'm with you on the outfield, just some more consistency. I know that Cedric has been better of late, but a team that's not very good right now and a guy who, when healthy, is maybe the best five-tool player in the last decade other than Mike Trout in the outfield. But Byron Buxton can absolutely do it all. He can steal bags. He's already got 25 homers on the year. He's healthy this year. He looks as good as he has in forever. 25 bombs before the All-Star break.
0: That's a game changer. If you bring in Buxton, that's a game changer. You're going to have to give up a lot to get him. It's a game changer.
3: I don't know that they necessarily will, just because he only has one or maybe 2 years left on his deal.
1: And then how much is on that deal? That's my question.
3: That's a good question, but
1: Because you got to be able to pay the guy or be willing to pay the guy also.
3: Only $15 million.
1: All right. Yeah.
3: So, I mean, they're paying Nick Martinez, what, $10
1: million? Yeah.
3: Give or take. So, I don't know what new ownership will do in terms of money. But you talk about bringing in a legit superstar, five-tool guy, when healthy.
0: And at a premium position to be the captain of the outfield.
3: Yeah, I'm all over Buxton. I know he's expressed, they've been asked about trade rumors and stuff. He does have a no-trade clause, I believe. He has expressed that he doesn't have any desire to leave, but...
0: And that's what, you know, that's something we talked about a couple weeks ago, and that's exactly what he said. Like, he doesn't have a desire to leave, but who knows? Here's the problem with the trades right now. Like, for Joe Adell, it makes sense. Why? The team he's on stinks.
1: Yeah.
0: But if you look at...
1: There's no hope. There's very few teams with no hope, though.
0: That's it. Yeah. Especially in the American League. You nailed it. There is very few teams in the American League with no hope. And I think the Angels and the Royals are the two teams with no hope.
1: I still put Boston in that category.
0: By the way, the no hope Royals beat the Mets 16-12 yesterday. Oh. And I'm not putting Boston in that category. They've won four in a row. They look so much better.
1: I know.
0: They look so much better. So I'm never going to count them out until they're out. Especially, I'm talking wild card. I'm not talking division. I'm talking like teams that are just done. And there's not a lot of them in the American League. So you got to pick and choose.
1: It's not a big believer right now in that team or that organization. It feels weird, right? It's been weird there for a couple years. There's not a lot of trust in the ownership. And it just feels like it filters down. And I have trouble believing that they're going to put it all together.
0: So Byron Buxton going to the 10-day IL. Do you think maybe you can get like, do you even risk it? Do you try to like lower the trade value for that?
3: It's like buying a car with a scratch on it already.
0: Right.
1: A scratch?
3: Or like a dink in the side of it. Like,
1: I was thinking about like suspension problems.
3: But injuries are a legit concern.
0: Especially with a hip injury too.
3: Yeah, he's
1: suspension problem.
3: He's only played over 100 games three times in his career, which is concerning. But again, when healthy, one of the best players in all of baseball.
0: But the problem is, and here's the only issue with that, I love Byron Buxton. I would love to get him. It would be huge for this team. If you have a problem with Johnny DeLuca and the health, you're not quelling the concerns with a Byron Buxton.
3: Byron Buxton is a much better baseball player.
1: Neither one of them. They're the exact same baseball player when they're on the IL.
3: They are. I think I'm more okay with Buxton and the injury concerns because his ceiling, and no disrespect to Johnny DeLuca, he is a very important piece for this team if they're going to be successful. But his ceiling is inevitably, it's just much higher.
0: If you're not on the field, and here's the problem, and here's when you look at Buxton's career, my only concern with him, he's only played in more than 100 games in a season, just three times in his career. He's played in 12 big league seasons. That's not a lot.
1: That's terrible.
0: You're missing almost half the season every single year. That is a big concern.
1: Yeah, I don't want to give up young assets for a guy that I'm not certain we're going to see at all or enough.
0: So if you want to jump aboard in the conversation, 888-388-0957. If you could land one position player, what position for the Rays, what position would it be? And for me, I think, if you added a general out there like a Byron Buxton, that'd be great. But I think you have to go and get somebody to help the depth of this outfield. And they're out there, by the way.
1: A couple people on the text line, at least one, says hard pass on Buxton. He is very old. I'd rather get a guy that's a little bit younger and kind of fits in this clubhouse and also is more reliable from a health standpoint.
0: Joe Adell, 27 years old.
1: I love, when you mentioned him right away, I love the idea.
3: I got another outfield one for you. This one, I only know him mainly because of fantasy baseball. Former first overall pick in Mickey Moniak. He's bounced all around the league.
1: What a name.
3: He started in Philly, really struggled. These last 2 years in Colorado, and I know the batting numbers are inflated out there, but he's hitting .282 on the season. The Rockies are as bad a franchise as you can find in baseball. .282, he's got 15 home runs. Could be a really nice plug-and-play outfield depth piece.
0: Let's go to Phil in Sarasota. What's up, Phil?
4: Well, first, I'd like to say, go Hokies, 3-2 more last night. What a performance.
0: Sound like Buccaneer John. That's what he says when he joins the show. Right. Go Hokies. Go Gators, go Hokies.
1: Can you spell Hokies?
4: Don't got much to brag about with the Hokies in this town, okay? But, you know, my problem with the outfield is really Cedric Mullins, because there are times when he, in the clutch, he comes through, but he's so inconsistent. His batting average is so low. Every time I sit down in my seats and look at it, I want to vomit. So I would like to get rid of him, and I think Adele would be a good piece. I think the Mullins trade was not a good deal, and it just hasn't paid off. He's good defensively, but his bat is just dead most of the time. So I'd rather have DeLuca with a lively bat, a livelier bat, and injured than Cedric Mullins with a dead bat and healthy.
1: Thanks for calling, Evan Roberts.
0: And we'll get to that in just a sec. Thank you, Phil. Appreciate the call. Phil from Sarasota. Here's the thing. First of all, let's go over a couple things. When Cedric signed for the Rays, low risk, high reward, it's a one-year deal. It's not a lot of money. For the Rays, it's a lot of money, about $7 million, I believe. But low risk, high reward. He was horrible for the Mets when he was traded last year. The Rays are hoping to get something of the Cedric Mullins that he was earlier in his career.
1: He's slightly above horrible right now.
0: He was horrible at the beginning of the season, but over the last month plus,
1: he's been good.
0: He's been great. And I always said, even before he was hitting well, which he is now, defensively, there's a reason why he was in the lineup every day. Because defensively, he was stout. And since June 1st, his WAR is up. His OPS is up. He's hitting bombs. When he hits a home run, the Rays win. Every home run he's hit this year, 10 of them, the Rays are 10-0. So he's effective. When he's effective, they're good. Now, there are times where he's not effective, and I get that. But I'll continue to say Kevin Cash knows what he's doing. Do I think if there's an upgrade available at the position, you get it? Yeah, I do. Do I think it looks bizarre sometimes when Cedric Mullins is batting cleanup or batting third in the lineup? I do. But
1: you know I do. I love him for his work in center field, but just don't have him up so high in the lineup.
0: He's come through sometimes in those positions in the lineup, and if you look at where when he's batting third and fourth, the numbers are there. Like, I know it doesn't look like it at times. It really, and especially like he's up and down. He's very inconsistent. But those who have been watching, and we know Cedric Mullins has a place on this team and has come through and has been not only effective but impactful for this team at times.
1: He absolutely has a place on this team. I'd rather it's not hitting behind Junior Caminero any given day.
0: It's not an unfair assessment.
1: Yeah. I want some protection for the best hitter we've ever seen in this.
0: Sounds like you agree with Evan Roberts from WFAN Radio in New York. This is what Evan Roberts and Tiki Barber. Yeah, Tiki Barber, brother of Rondé Barber. This is what they had to say on their show.
5: Who the freaking cleanup hitter was for the Tampa Bay Rays? The team that, it's the Rays. Oh, they're so scary. Tell the world, in case they weren't paying attention,
12: this
5: who
12: blistering,
5: the cleanup hitter was for the Rays last night.
12: A blistering soon-to-be Hall of Famer, Cedric Mullins. Who's hitting 210? Are you kidding me? What?
5: That's the team?
12: Right.
5: I mean, come on. Yankee fans, I understand it. Like, you don't love your lineup. Oh, we got Jason Dominguez batting fifth. Some days Anthony Volpe's batting fifth. I get it. Austin Wells is still playing every day. The Tampa Bay Rays, the team with the best record in the American League, the team that's a threat to you, Kevin Cash, great manager, he actually wrote out a lineup card and put Cedric Mullins as the cleanup hitter. You're afraid of that?
0: Now, this is the same guy that when Taylor Walls was performing well last year, he came up with that, Taylor Walls, what? Yeah. And that's him. That's Evan Roberts from New York. And then Tiki getting involved there. I don't listen to them a ton. I don't know how tuned in.
1: Tiki sounds like a dick. Sorry, Bob. When you're a former professional athlete and you talk about another guy like that, like, Cedric Mullins. I think you sound like a jerk. I really do. But on top of that, Evan Roberts, I want to isolate just his stupid laugh. I want to isolate just his stupid laugh. And then I want to call their show. I want to call their show and I'm going to go, hey, the Yankees just struck out 17 times each of the last two games. Maybe worry about that and not who's hitting cleanup for the Rays and then play his stupid laugh for him. Because you know what's funnier? I do agree that Cedric Mullins doesn't belong in the cleanup hole for this team. But that's about it with this guy. And I certainly, if I'm him, I'm not like poking fun at the Rays when the Yankees just struck out 17 times. And then they came back last night and did it again. Like, if anything, you want to laugh at a lineup, laugh at your own lineup right now, dude.
0: Good point. You know who's batting cleanup for the Yankees yesterday? Ahmed Rosario. We're all familiar with Ahmed Rosario here. Good player.
1: Did I get his laugh down?
0: It was okay. But essentially the same thing, you know? And I'm not going to... I like Amed Rosario. I think he's come through with some big hits in his career. Does he look like a cleanup hitter to me? No. Aaron Boone chooses a lineup. The Yankees have 50 wins. They've struggled as of late.
1: Yeah. And they also spend a billion dollars on their roster as opposed to the Rays, you know?
0: But tell me, you're right. And tell me, this is telling me, you know what this is? And like last night, for instance, I got MLB Network on, got the Rays game, and then I'm watching four different games they have on. I'm watching baseball. I got five games on, the Rays and four different games. What I hear from Evan Roberts in this is, you're not watching baseball. You're watching the Yankees.
1: Not watching the Rays.
0: You're watching the Yankees. You're paying attention to the Yankees, and that's it. And you're not paying attention to other things happening in baseball. And I don't know Tiki Barber. I know what he did on the football field.
1: By the way, you and I liked Tiki a lot when we had him in person in Army Navy, to be fair. But he sounds like a jerk in this.
0: I'm going to go out on a limb here. I'm going to say Tiki's probably not watching every baseball game.
1: Tiki watches a lot of baseball, actually. Yeah, his mom told me that.
0: Yeah, I don't know for sure. But sometimes when you listen to Tiki talk about other sports like baseball, it's like, well.
1: Future Hall of Famer Cedric Mullins. By the way, Tiki, your brother is in the Hall of Fame. But if I need remind you, you are not.
0: Right.
1: So to make fun of an athlete because he's not going to be a Hall of Famer like that when you weren't a Hall of Famer. Again, I just think he sounds like an absolute jerk.
0: Yeah. So there you go. WFAN, Evan Roberts stepping in it again, and the Rays beating his Yankees 6-4. USA, Team USA Soccer, they didn't get the win. They're out. But wait until you hear some of the numbers they were drawing. Pretty incredible. That leads up today's top headlines next.
1: Believe it or not, we're coming up on 2 years since the Hurricanes here in Tampa Bay, and many Tampa Bay families, they're still trying to get back in their homes. 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
3: 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The Rays back in action yesterday, picking up a big win up early, squandered it away after a three-run jack. And then they took it right back with a couple of home runs, including one by one Nick Fortes. So boys look
0: Hunter good. Fiducia.
3: Hunter Fiducia. Yeah, boys look good.
0: Yeah, and listen, I like that the guys like Fiducia are contributing, and we just did a segment on the Rays and who we should attack, as what position they should look for in the trade deadline. A lot of people think catcher. Usually I'm, Pat, you know me, I'm like, they got to get a catcher. I'm oddly comfortable, and I know they're not blowing the cover off the ball, but I'm oddly comfortable with the with Fiducia and Fortes.
1: I agree with you. I was lazy enough last night that I didn't switch over from YouTube TV to MLB TV app when I realized that the game was on national TV. So I watched it on YouTube. I watched the national broadcast, and they kept saying Fiducia. And it was like the way they said it was so weird. Not Fiducia, Fiducia.
0: Weird. There you go. It's like Evan Roberts talking baseball.
1: But
0: Caden Bodine coming up the up in the minors, up the system, and quickly. That allows me to go, I'm comfortable. Now, if Fiducia and Fortes were both bad, I'd say, yeah, you got to go get somebody to stop the bleeding. They're serviceable enough and producing enough where I can wait until it's Bodine time.
1: I totally agree. Oh, it sounds good, too, by the way.
3: I can't wait.
1: That, like, get the shirts made already. Bodine time.
3: I cannot wait for Caden Bodine. I can
1: it's his
3: wait.
1: Idea. He doesn't even like it. It's really weird.
0: You're not allowed T-shirts. Get your T-shirts.
3: I can wait, though, 4 more years to watch soccer after the USA was eliminated from the tournament of ties. But we did have some action yesterday. This one, I will say, I can wait to be fully invested for 4 years. I was a little invested yesterday when Argentina knocked off Egypt. Well, I guess I shouldn't say knocked off. They were the favorite. They came back to knock off Egypt after being down 2-0, 3 goals in the last 15 minutes of the game. It was a thriller and then followed up by a total stink bomb. 0-0, Switzerland advances on penalty kicks.
0: 0-0 to you. Soccer is better. The tournament will be better with Messi and Argentina in the tournament. With that being said, I thought Egypt got hosed on one of the goals that was taken back. But overall, that was a thrilling game, especially the final 20 minutes or so.
1: It was, and I was shocked by the way it ended. But even that said, when you bring up the other game being 0-0, I'm just left saying, like, how many soccer matches do I have to watch to see the same output that we got from just Ryan O'Hearn yesterday?
0: He was incredible. 3 home runs, 10 RBIs. I was telling you, I had MLB Network on, and when they went to him for that third home run, I mean, that was unbelievable. Oh,
1: they went live to his at bat?
0: Yeah.
1: Oh, wow.
0: There was a point where they were up. They had 10 runs on the board. All 10 of them were produced by him.
1: I haven't seen a lot of that over the, and obviously I know with MLB Network, they do like live cut-ins and stuff, but like, I remember for a while with Bonds, McGuire, and Sosa, all three of them at different times when they were chasing the home run record, they would have live cut-ins on ESPN, regardless of what was on for those guys at bats at different times. It was pretty cool.
3: Yeah, Ryan O'Hearn, 10 RBI games in MLB history. Well, there's been 24 perfect games, only 17 10 RBI games. So Ryan O'Hearn joins one of baseball's rarest clubs.
0: You want to hear something rare? I believe for
3: a steak at Bascom's?
0: I believe I would do mine medium rare. For Paul Skenes, that was his first official win since, take a guess when the last time he won a ball game.
1: May 2nd.
0: May 12th. Pretty good.
1: That was good.
0: Considering,
1: guess.
0: I mean, think about it for Skenes.
1: Yeah.
0: That is a very long time.
1: We've seen it for really good pitchers on really bad teams. It happens.
3: Skenes had struggled of late. He finally looked back to himself. Although I did see a pretty disturbing graphic, if you're a Pirates fan, about his velo over his first 2 years in his career dropping off significantly.
0: And they haven't even been bad. The Pirates have been fine. They've been pretty good in the National
3: League. Gotten a lot of power from their second baseman. You guys teased it before the break, though, when we were talking World Cup. The USMNT, the men's national team, lost to Belgium. But with that,
1: there's no but.
3: Well, there's but for the future of soccer, maybe, right, in America. The World Cup match drew 30 million viewers on Fox, the most watched soccer telecast in U.S. soccer history. Soccer's just getting started here, gentlemen.
0: Soccer is just getting started, and it is just coming to an end.
1: Did it ruin? Everything was ruined by Belgium?
0: No, I'm going to watch, but the 30 million you got, there's a reason why there's 30 million.
1: Yeah, it was the United States.
0: It was the Team USA playing in the United States in a win-or-go-home type of win-or-go-home match, an elimination game.
1: I do believe if the U.S. was playing as well as they were heading into that game, where they ended up looking like a joke, but as well as they were early in the tournament, you'd get, even if it was in another country, you'd get a lot of viewership. Maybe not the 30 million.
0: Not even close. Yeah. Not even close. It just wouldn't be the same.
1: You don't know about the beautiful game.
0: I know about it, but I know, like, are you setting your alarm to wake up at an odd time?
1: Absolutely.
0: To watch Team USA if they're the game's in a different, if this tournament's in a different country.
1: Yes.
0: I don't know.
1: Second biggest live told on the show today.
0: Yeah. I would, because it's like, whoa, I can wake up and have action at 4 a.m. Like, yeah, let's go.
1: For those of you who haven't been with us all day, the first biggest lie I told all day was a group of texts all calling Aaron soft, and they were all fake.
0: That was rude to start the show. I attacked women. You made me attack women because of the fake. That was BS, man.
3: Was not good at all. But the Tournament of Ties in its first year with 32 teams in it. Well, we might have expansion in another sport in college football. We got Big 12 Media Days going on right now. And lots of people talking. Head coaches, the Big 12 commissioner, Brett Yormack. And he was asked about the playoff expansion, and he said right off the rip when it was announced that there would be a playoff that he liked 16 teams in there without additional automatic qualifiers. And then he went on to say that when 24 became a part of the conversation, we think it might be a great fit for us. I don't know about you guys, but I don't need the entire AP Top 25 getting into a playoff.
0: I'm just so torn on it, because for me, it's like, okay, the bowl games are not as consequential anymore. People don't care as much. So you know what will be, what they will care about is a playoff. The players will care more with these games that matter more. So if the other games are becoming obsolete anyway, just keep adding all those teams. But then again, I don't want it to get watered down, because then it makes it, it's a quid pro quo. You're going to get cool football at the end of the year, but you're also going to take away from the regular season, which makes college football what it is. So exciting.
1: And you're going to get some real stinkers and call it a playoff game. And that's what I worry about. Like, we had to change the seeding last year, but because the seeding the year before made it so that we saw some just atrocious football games. And if we have 24 playoff teams or more, we're going to see some atrocious football games. We're going to see teams that don't belong in what we're calling a playoff against teams that are just going to roll over them. By the way, speaking of media days, SEC media days coming up very soon right here in Tampa Bay.
0: We'll be covering it. We'll be here to cover it for you right here on 95.7 WDAE. Hey, did you notice, Pat, because Sam sent us this story, a couple of these headlines, he sent us a story. Did you see where he got the story from, whose tweet he got it from? Did you notice that?
1: You know what? I didn't, but I can probably tell you without looking
0: that it was
1: Brett McMurphy.
0: It was Brett McMurphy.
1: Yeah. His new best friend.
0: Now, if you don't know, Sam Cohen, I love this kid.
1: He's a social butterfly.
0: He's also...
3: Not true.
0: If you're 26, which Sam is, if you're listening right now, you're in your 20s.
1: I remember that.
0: I'm here to tell you, Sam's just living a better life than all of you. He just is. Sam comes in every day, Monday through Friday, as a 26-year-old, gets to talk about sports for a living. Gets to talk about it, hang with the boys and talk about sports. Then afterwards, when we finish up and wrap up our prep, he's like going to golf. He's going to movies.
1: Get a pump in.
0: He's got a pump going.
1: Careful how you say that.
0: He's going shopping. Who knows what this kid is doing in this dream life of his. But one day, he went out golfing, just went out there by himself, and he got paired up with a random person. Turns out, this is like a month or two ago, turns out this random person was none other than Brett McMurphy. So Sam, living the dream life for any 26-year-old, a weekday is out there playing golf, gets paired with Brett McMurphy, gets to have a fun round talking sports and BSing, and now it's his best friend. They talk. You've had him on the show, on your show, right, Sam?
3: I have. He's a very nice guy.
0: Had him on your show, and now we're getting tweets from the guy every single day.
3: No, it's just Big 12 Media Day. He's one of the biggest reporters in all of college football. I mean, I was on the driving range the other day and got to meet Rich Garcia, talked with him for like 30 minutes, got his phone number.
0: You're meeting everybody, man.
3: So, yeah, I mean.
0: He's living the life.
1: See, I told you, social butterfly.
0: See, living the life.
1: Aaron goes out on the golf course. He's got his head down. He's probably around people all the time. He just never meets any of them because he's not saying hello to anybody.
3: You know what? I'm very fortunate for my life, so you got to take advantage of it and live every day like it's your last.
0: If you don't know, Rich Garcia, he's a former umpire, right?
3: Yeah, he's the famous the New York Yankees home run kid catch. He was the one that made that ruling where the kid reached over and grabbed it.
0: Yeah, what was his name? Michael Mayer?
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0: Yeah, I believe it was Michael Mayer. That was a crazy moment. Don't get those anymore now with the replay. One thing that I think is going to be interesting this year for the Buccaneers is who's going to be the guy? Who's going to look like Kenny Gainwell was a big move for the Buccaneers. Bucky Irving, hoping he stays healthy. But you've got really good options in the backfield. Who's going to have more total yards, Bucky Irving or Kenny Gainwell? That will lead off over under on the Pat and Aaron Show next.
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14: We've got overs and unders brought to you by T.A. Mahoney Company. Gentlemen, do you think things are going over or under today?
15: I
16: think all both.
15: Yeah.
16: Probably both.
15: Yeah, we got a lot of things here. We got like 10 things we're going over.
14: I ask if you guys want to overreact or underreact. I thought it could be a little carry over there. Over or under, gentlemen? Over, under 1.5 soccer matches between the end of the World Cup and next World Cup that you will watch?
15: Over. Over. My buddy Joe from the Joe Show, I was over there yesterday after we wrapped up, and we had a meeting. Myself, Joe, Jed, also on the Joe Show, my good

0: these. And we said, guys, we've had a lot of fun during this World Cup. How do we keep it going? We got to pick a team. Now, of course, we're not dipping into the MLS because it's not the best of the best.
1: Yeah.
0: I'm gonna go
1: I've already
0: best
1: got my
0: best
1: soccer team. It's the Rowdies.
0: I've decided, I am declaring today, I will be supporting Chelsea moving
1: Wonderful.
0: Forward.
1: That's great.
0: And I've heard on Saturday mornings, they're, I believe at McDinton's, they have like a Chelsea fan club.
1: I can't wait to see you there.
0: 8 o'clock a.m. Saturdays. Degenerate action.
1: Are they going to kick you out for being soft?
0: No. No red cards
1: like,
0: for me.
1: Aaron, have a shot. You're going to be like, it's too early. You're going to be like, you're out of here.
0: No red cards for me. I am a Chelsea supporter. Over for me.
1: Under. Under. I will watch the rest of the World Cup here and there. I'm not going out of my way to watch any of these matches on the pitch, but I will watch the rest of the World Cup here and there. And then in 4 years, I'll pull out the Vuvuzela and go Team America and believe we have a chance, and we won't. And at some point, they'll lose, and I'll put the Vuvuzela away and wait 4 more years.
0: Sam, you want to jump on Chelsea with me?
2: No, sir.
0: Okay.
1: Yeah, me neither.
2: Not a Chelsea guy.
0: Who do you like?
2: In the EPL, I mean, not a soccer guy. In the EPL, my mom always cheered for Stoke City growing up, although they've been relegated.
0: Stoke City. Relegated.
2: But my parents are big Arsenal fans.
0: Oh.
1: Aaron, before...
2: Liverpool, I'm sorry.
1: It's okay. Aaron, before this moment, had you heard of Stoke City?
0: No, I haven't.
1: Me neither.
0: I just got a weird text from our program director and your noon to two host, Nick Wise. I got this text. I broke
1: just you, by the way.
0: Yeah, he said, I broke this news yesterday. I'm also with Chelsea. Nick was not in our meeting. I would have loved to have him there.
1: Breaking news.
0: That's pretty crazy that he's picked Chelsea as well.
1: Wow.
0: So now we've got, I'm on Chelsea, Nick's on Chelsea. We got a big portion of the DAE staff.
1: It's pretty awesome.
0: The on-air talent that is our Chelsea supporters.
1: Where's Chelsea play?
0: In Chelsea.
1: You don't even know.
0: Chelsea plays in Chelsea.
1: You don't even know where Chelsea plays.
0: Chelsea plays in Chelsea.
1: Chelsea's a border. You don't know where they play.
0: Where they play.
1: I don't know.
0: Chelsea.
1: Oh, my God. That is fantastic.
0: I don't need to be there.
1: If I was going to be a quote-unquote supporter, and I know that's what they're called in soccer because they love to use stupid language for everything, I'd pick, what is it, Man U?
0: Dude.
1: Is that who the Buccaneers own?
0: Where they play.
1: The Glazers own? I don't know.
0: I brain farted for a second.
1: I literally just told you it's because the Buccaneers own the team and that's it.
2: Old Trafford.
0: The stadium is located in West London.
2: Fulham is where Chelsea plays.
0: Correct.
2: At Stamford Bridge.
0: Stamford Bridge. You researched it before me. I was just getting to it. I just Googled it. But now it's cemented.
1: Do you like how he said it like it was his knowledge?
0: What
1: like
0: the hell is that,
1: Sam? He had known that the whole time?
0: Yeah, why do you say it like that?
1: Oh, here's what it is.
2: I didn't know Stamford. I did know Old Trafford.
0: You it's like did? One of most, you didn't know?
2: Old Trafford's one of the most like famous soccer... That and was it Etihad is the sponsor of Man City? Those two are like the biggest soccer stadiums over there.
0: But did you know Fulham?
2: I know that they were in Fulham.
0: Did you look... Hold on.
2: Not the name of Stamford Bridge.
0: Did you look it up is the question?
2: The stadium name, yes.
0: Okay. He did say it as if it was like
1: oh, yeah.
0: a factual
1: oh,
0: thing.
1: Like, oh,
2: well, it is
1: yeah.
2: a fact.
1: Like he was correcting
0: Yeah, but as if like you knew it in the back of your brain, like, actually, it's Fulham, Stamford Bridge.
2: Well, I know that the Rays play tonight, and Shane McClanahan will be on the bump over under 5.5 strikeouts. We've seen the Yankees striking out quite a bit the last 2 days.
0: Over. They've had 17 strikeouts in each of their last two games.
1: Record setting.
0: 10 for Griffin Jacks, 12 for Seymour, and then the bullpen filled in the rest. Yeah, I'm going to go with over here. I think Shane is, after that little rest, that missed start, I think Shane's on the up and up. Give me over.
1: By the way, is that your number or is that straight from the Hard Rock app?
2: That is from the Hard Rock app.
1: I'm going to go put money on it right now. $1,000 right
0: now.
1: Nah,
0: you will not.
1: You're right. I will definitely not bet $1,000 on anything ever. But I will put a little bit of money on that because that seems absurdly low.
0: I mean, listen, he hasn't reached that number in quite a while, almost a month.
1: Cost me $300 last week.
0: Yeah, he only had 4 last week. They took him out because you got to keep in mind, you do have to, yeah, he did go 6. You have to keep in mind the limit. But also, yeah, it's been about a month since he had 7 strikeouts in a game against the Angels.
2: Well, while we're talking Rays pitchers, Nick Martinez has been elite. He was not named to the All-Star team Neither was Jonathan Aranda. They were named with four, but over under 4.5 All-Stars for the Rays by the time things are said and done. Will they get another one through injury or sit-outs, whatever it may be?
1: I'm going to say under because I believe that if somebody needs to be replaced, they'll go and give it to somebody from a team that doesn't have as many players as the Rays do. So I will take the under. Real quick, you had Shane McClanahan at 4.5?
2: 5.5.
1: Oh, you did say 5.5. All right. I'm still taking it.
0: I'm going to go with over because there will be a replacement, and I'm assuming you got to put Nick Martinez in there. He got snubbed. Nick Martinez, does he have this out of this world, you know, stuff in the arsenal? No. But he has been so good, consistent, and effective for the Rays. He deserved to be in the All-Star game, and I think that will be recognized at some point. I'm going to go over.
2: Over, under, one of those All-Stars, Junior Caminero, he'll be in the home run derby. Over, under, third place.
1: Over. The kid loves the stage. The kid loves the spotlight, and he's going to perform. Over.
0: Give me the over. I was concerned Junior last year going to the derby was going to screw his swing up. He was going to have too much of an uppercut, try to be launching home runs. Nope. As level as could be, he even had it level in the home run derby. Over.
2: Over, under, brought to you by T.A. 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
0: Are the Rays too inconsistent? They win a bunch of games and they lost three, got back on track yesterday. We'll get into that and look ahead for the Rays. And we'll talk about his trip to Kansas City, a little barbecue talk. I know Pat's going to like that. With Doug Wechter, it's Wechter Wednesday next on the Pat and Aaron Show.
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21: 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The new Harlan Coben mystery, I Will Find You, on Netflix tumbles out of the top 3 to 5. And House of the Dragon on HBO Max is in at 4. Season 3 of Silo on Apple TV debuts at 3. The final season of The Bear on FX on Hulu soars up to 2. 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
1: Oh, you know that sound. We're going to the bullpen. It's a Wechter Wednesday. Our good friend Doug Wechter is with us today, just fresh back from Kansas City last week, doing some TV stuff all over the place in Kansas City. And also, when listening to games, Doug Wechter, and thanks for coming in, and always good to see you. When listening to games, I feel like I heard a higher than average amount of barbecue talk during the broadcast in Kansas City.
23: In Kansas City or Houston?
1: I think it was both, right?
23: I don't know, like, man. I can get on a tangent.
1: You ate well on this trip.
23: I ate very well. I went there first night in. It was a day off, actually. And me and Ryan Bass, went and we had a steak.
1: There's
23: some steaks over there. There's this place in Kansas City called Anton's. And you walk in there and it was like a butcher shop on the right hand side when you walk in, and then on the left hand side is a restaurant. And so you go out and you pick the steak that you want, and there was this massive tomahawk steak. I've never really had a tomahawk before.
1: Really?
23: And I was like, dude, I'm in Kansas City. Let's get something good. And so had the tomahawk steak.
2: How many ounces?
23: It was like, I felt like the old 96er from The Great Outdoors.
1: It looked massive.
23: Remember that movie? It was the best.
1: I love the places like that where they cut it off the bone for you the way they did. I saw that.
23: It was
1: so
23: really good. And then we had bone marrow butter. Ooh, have you ever had bone marrow butter?
2: I have, actually.
23: I have not. It was unreal.
1: I was
23: one of those guys. I was like, man, bone marrow doesn't sound good to me.
1: It looks weird, awesome. Too.
23: It does, but it doesn't sound good, right? It's like, bone marrow? You really want to eat bone marrow? And then you start eating, you're like, whoa.
2: You suck that marrow.
23: Yeah, that's...
2: That's what you do.
1: I don't know if it was bone marrow butter or not, but I had bone marrow. You put it on toast. When we were in Vegas, we had that. And then I recently saw, have you ever seen the show Bar Rescue?
23: No.
1: It's this show with this guy, John Taffer, where he goes into bars and basically remakes them. And there was one where they did a bone marrow appetizer. And then once you were done eating the bone marrow, they did like a shooter, like a some kind of liquor through the bone marrow.
0: He's the guy that walks into bad restaurants and
23: just yells at everybody.
0: He walks in, he goes, "Shut it down! Shut it down!"
1: Yeah.
23: The one bad thing about eating all that barbecue and all that food on the road is that I have now trained my body to like always be hungry. You know, and since I've gotten back, I am just gorging on everything. I'm eating everything. I get home from a post-game show and usually I can just go to bed and just relax, and now I'm like going home and just scouring through the fridge for any kind of leftovers. Yeah, I'm in a bad spot. I need to get back to
0: how much was that tomahawk?
23: It was like $130 maybe.
0: Trying to think of what's the most I'll spend on a great big steak.
23: Best steak around here for you? Where would you go if you had one spot for a steak?
0: Bascom's.
23: Yeah, Bascom's is a good one. You wouldn't do Burns?
0: I've done Burns.
1: Burns is good.
23: I love Burns.
0: Burns was solid. Like, I went there recently. It was solid.
23: Bascom's is good.
0: Bascom's is great.
1: Billionaire bacon makes all the difference.
23: Yeah.
1: You know?
23: I love bacon.
1: It's like a steak before your steak.
23: Yeah.
1: A bacon steak your steak.
0: All right. Well,
1: I got the porterhouse there not long ago. Way less expensive than that ribeye.
0: Really? It's going to be like, all right, well, now we got the food conversation out of the way. I'm not done yet.
1: No, we are. Here's a question we asked on the show yesterday, and we got another glimpse last night of why we asked that question. We asked the question. Some listeners chimed in. We talked about it. None of us is qualified to talk about it as you are. What is the ceiling for Ian Seymour?
23: Well, I think he can definitely be in the rotation with the stuff alone. You try not to be biased just looking at his last five, because his last five appearances have been really good. You're asking me like the ceiling.
0: Yeah. What do you see? All right, so what do you?
23: I think he can be an everyday rotation guy. I mean, that's what
1: that is. Is that like guy in the rotation?
23: It's either that or an ace. There's only so many guys that could be a number one in a rotation.
1: Right.
23: He could be 3 to 5 in a rotation easily.
0: I mean, a guy who gets 12 Ks like that, and yeah, pitching the way he is, but like that's just the beginning.
23: But I mean, you're also like, okay, so where do you put him in our rotation?
0: If he's pitching like this.
23: Well, no, you're saying the ceiling. You're saying long term. What is this guy for you?
0: Oh, the ceiling
23: like
0: for
23: right
0: the Rays
23: now,
0: is.
23: Yeah, put him anywhere you want to. The guy's absolutely dealing.
0: The ceiling would be 3.
23: Yeah, so that's what I think you could definitely, and when I say a 3 to 5 in the rotation in the major leagues, I mean, that's a really big compliment, right?
1: Yeah.
23: Top of the rotation guys don't come around very often. How many times do you see a Drew Rasmussen rolling out there? I mean, this guy, when you're looking at Rasmussen, this guy has been an absolute machine ever since he put on a Rays uniform.
1: Yeah.
23: Like, look at his lifetime ERA. I guarantee you, I haven't even looked at it. I bet it's around the 2.7. For the Rays,
1: Seymour definitely has not been that consistent, right? Like we've seen from Drew Rasmussen. But aside from that, like it feels like a very similar story, right? A guy that was in the bullpen that we've turned into a starter or trying to turn into a starter, and all of a sudden he just looks outstanding. And our expectation here is, and again, this is why we want to ask you about it. Like we know what Kyle Snyder does, right? And this feels like a guy that he's just kind of starting to get his mitts on from a standpoint of being a starter, and it feels like something that maybe they're finding something potentially special here.
23: I mean, look at the track record of the guys that he has brought from the bullpen into the rotation. I'm going to miss one here, but there was Jeffrey Springs.
1: Yeah,
23: right. Griffin Jacks is doing it now. You're talking about Drew Rasmussen, right? He came over as a bullpen guy.
1: Yeah.
23: They're doing it with Ian Seymour. I'm sure I'm missing a few others.
0: I'm trying to rack my brain. There's a few others
23: that I'm totally missing, but man, they are like, he is one of the best. And when you do it mid-season, it's one of the hardest things to do as a pitcher, right? You're going out there and you're supposed to be getting extended out in spring training in, games that don't matter, games where you can work on stuff, Instead, in the middle of a season, while you're trying to take the lead in your division, we're going to go ahead and extend a bullpen guy out 4 or 5 innings and see what happens.
0: By the way, on top of that, you've moved starter. He's not afraid to move starters to the bullpen, which you see that in postseason baseball, but not like he does in regular season baseball. And on top of that, early on in the season, it's like, who's going to be the closer for this team? We didn't know what Griffin Jack's going to be. We now have an all-star closer in Brian Baker. So it's just incredible what him and Snyder do with this pitching staff and just figure it out. And that's why last year, I think, was the anomaly where they just couldn't figure it out. The bullpen just couldn't get, they couldn't get going.
23: Well, they identified a couple guys that they knew were going to be good. It just took a little bit for them to really find their rhythm. Brian Baker and Griffin Jackson. Right?
0: Yeah,
23: they brought them both in. And all of a sudden now, you know, the what we heard about these guys and how good they're going to be and how much they believe in them if they're in our system and they get to work with our guys like Snyder, you know, these guys are going to be really good. Now, all of a sudden, you're starting to see all that come through on the field. I mean, these guys are just dominant every time they're out. Now, Griffin Jackson is, you know, looking like a very, very good starting option for you. Pounds a strike zone with nasty pitches and gets a ton of swing and miss. And then, dude, I mean, at this point in time, Brian Baker, I cannot wait to see that guy in the game. I mean, he's electric. As locked down as they come.
1: And his reaction is just outstanding. It's so much fun to watch. Really quickly, we were having this conversation earlier in the show. If you could only, at the trade deadline, if you're Eric Neander, you could only address one position, not necessarily only make one trade, right? But only address one position with a really good to great type player. Would it be second base? Would it be outfield? Would it potentially be a starting pitcher or even a catcher?
23: If you're inserting a good to great player in your lineup anywhere, you're obviously you're in a good mood. It's very hard to find that in a trade deadline unless you're giving up the farm, right? And you know, now we have a good amount of guys in the minor league system that are thriving. And we have one of the best, I think we're ranked number two, maybe. I don't know how much you buy into the rankings, but ranked number two in the minor league system. At least we're ranked high. At least we're in the conversation of having a ton of talent. Theo Gillen, we were just talking about him yesterday on the show. This kid is the number one prospect for us, left-handed center fielder, showing some pop. And then we got another catcher, Nathan Fluellen, that we highlighted yesterday. He was 17 when he was drafted. Real young catcher.
0: One of two good, very good catchers.
23: Yeah, he got Bodine as another Caden catcher. Bodine. And so we have the guys in the minor leagues, but look, the Rays are they're conservative when they give up talent. They need to know that they're going to get something in return.
1: Yeah.
23: And typically, it's not just a big leaguer. You need something to fill in the minor league system, too. So, you know, if you're asking me where I would want to address one position, it's hard to say. I mean, what I see them doing is going after a bullpen arm because they're the cheapest.
0: Always.
23: Typically, you're always looking for bullpen guys.
1: We were talking earlier about that being pretty much a certainty that they would bring in someone for the pen.
23: Yeah, that's just, I mean, it's an easy, well, I can't say it's easy, but that's just, you know, that's a target that every team is like, oh, just get a bullpen arm, you know, they're a little bit cheaper.
0: When it comes to the outfield, keep in mind, Jacob Melton is that was a big piece in the Brandon Lau trade, and we've been talking about needed second base, but he is somebody who, now that he's come back from injury, I expect him at some point in the near future to be up and helping this team.
23: Yeah, I mean, look, outfield and second base. That's the two positions that you're looking for.
0: It's crazy to think that Brandon Lau, I mean, why?
23: Well, I mean, you know, it's one of those things that when you make trades, you just believe in them, and you knew Brandon Lau was still going to be good. I mean, giving him up, we understand that. They brought in a couple guys. Lux, unfortunately, still hurt, you know, still working through some things.
0: Setbacks, a lot of setbacks.
23: Yeah, I mean, he's just working through some things, so baseball happens. So they're finding a way. You know, they've gotten fill-in guys, and it's just, yeah, I think those are the two positions that they're going to be looking to fill. Whether they do it or not, it just depends how much the asking price is.
0: By the way, on the text line, great text. We were talking about relief pitchers who became starters, effective ones. Zach Littell.
23: Yeah, there you go. That's what I forgot. That is a good one.
0: Good text from the 352. Yeah. Way to go. Good for you. What do you win?
1: Yeah, Zach was very good.
0: Nothing. You didn't get anything.
1: A lifetime.
23: Well, you mentioned him.
0: Prize.
23: That was nice.
0: I mentioned their area code.
23: That's
1: We'll steal this from our friend Ben Maller, a lifetime supply of nothing.
0: Yeah, you get a lifetime supply of nothing.
23: Congratulations.
0: Enjoy.
1: It's a great thing to win. All right, here's a question we've been kind of pondering on the show recently, and I think some people think this is the case. A lot of us don't, and I, early in the season, would have told you before the season even began, I just didn't believe in what this team was going to become, but I'm watching what they've become, and it's a really, really tough team, and for the most part, a team having a very good season going into the All-Star break. But are they too much of a roller coaster, Doug, for us to believe in what they can accomplish at the end of the year?
23: No. I'm going to say no. That was a quick no, too.
1: I liked it.
23: No, because, first of all, forget about the Rays for a second. I think there is a lot of, I don't know if mediocrity is the word. There's a lot of 500 baseball out there right now.
0: Right. Mediocrity is the word for the American League.
23: If you look at the American League specifically, it's down this year. And because the entire league is down, I don't think you have to be as elite as you've had to been in the past, maybe, to get where you want to be.
0: At least to get to the World Series.
23: It's always, I'm just saying the postseason. I mean, look, you get to the World Series, you got to have a magical run, man. It's not easy to get there.
1: Especially to win against the Dodgers.
23: And of course, the Dodgers are going to be the favorites. But there's a few good teams in the National League.
0: Agreed, but on the run to get there, because once you get there, all you got to do is win that series and have a week. And listen, they got swept by the Dodgers, but they were all one-run ball games. Who do you fear? If you're the Rays, who should be feared?
23: American League.
0: Forget that. National League, there are teams that I fear. American League, when come time for the postseason, do you fear, the White Sox have been playing great baseball, but do you fear the White Sox? Do you fear the Guardians? Do you fear the Yankees, obviously? The Rangers, getting hot?
23: Seattle's going to be good. They have a great rotation. I fear pitching. In the playoffs, I fear pitching because guys can go out there and as good as you are offensively, if you have a stud on the mound, they can shut you down.
0: One of Seattle's top guys in Wu yesterday, he struggled against a surprising Miami Marlins.
23: Yeah, it's midseason. Marlins are actually good. Playing well. But
0: good team.
23: So, I mean, the pitching scares me. So anytime we match up against Cleveland, it's obviously it's a very tight series because we're two very similar teams. The pitching always is the factor in that series. So, wherever it is, if you match up with Cleveland, if you match up with Seattle in the postseason, those would, maybe not scare me, but I would think it's going to be a tight series, right? The Yankees, I don't know, man. You got to put Judge back in that lineup. And is Stanton going to play? I don't know if Stanton's going to play or not.
0: Is Judge going to play?
23: That? Yeah.
0: Who knows what's going on with Aaron Judge?
23: And all the Yankees look to do is swing as hard as they can and hit home runs. And they could care less how much they strike out. And you've seen that over the last two games. We've set records. I think we punched them out 32 times in the last
1: 34.
23: Two games.
1: 34.
0: But you've also seen the three-run home runs, which...
23: Right, and that's their game, right? So all they care about is home runs. So that's their style of game. So I don't know. To me, that doesn't intimidate me very much because I know what we bring to the table. So I don't know. I feel like if we get to the postseason, which I feel pretty strong about at this point in time...
1: Me too.
23: I think we can make a good run, man, because I go back to pitching on our side. And now you line up our top three or four guys, right? Come on. Right, Drew Rasmussen. I would put Drew Rasmussen up against anyone at this point in time. Right, and Nick Martinez, if he continues to throw the way he's throwing, he should be in the All Star game. Agreed. Which he still might be in the All Star game.
0: Kelly should be in the All Star, even though shaky yesterday. Kelly should be in the All Star game.
23: Yeah, it's hard for mid relief.
1: Yeah,
23: I agree. Though he's been pitching the heck out of the ball. But no, our rotation, man.
1: Then tough you got night McClanahan. Last night against the lefties.
0: Yeah, that was tough. But overall. I agree. I think this is a dangerous team.
23: So let me ask you guys this. You're talking about, what we thought moving into the season. What did you think this team was going to be coming into the season?
1: Bad.
23: As in under 500.
1: I thought it would be a lot like last year. I thought they needed to do more to address the lineup. And I was excited about getting Shane McClanahan back. So there was a part of me that was like maybe a little bit better than last year. But overall, I thought it was going to be another disappointing season.
23: Yeah.
1: And it's been anything but that.
0: I'm going to go out on a limb and say I was probably the most optimistic out of anyone at the station.
23: He quoted me last week, 2 weeks ago, and he's like just threw some random quote out. And I was like, I don't think I said that. He's like, yeah, you probably said that.
0: It was about Matt. It was about Matt.
23: Matt, some I'll go back quote and that find I probably
0: it.
23: Didn't say.
0: I'll
23: that
0: go back and
23: like,
0: find it.
23: Yeah, no, you won't.
0: I will. No, you want me to? I'll find it by the next break. Yes, I will.
1: You
0: don't think I will?
1: No.
0: I will.
1: You will not find it.
0: I will find this before the end of the show. Your comments, glowing comments on Steve.
1: Aaron's like a flower at the beginning of baseball season. All right, so like a month before the season, probably very similar to Sam and I, where he wasn't very optimistic about this team because I joked about it. I said, as we get closer to FanFest, Aaron's
23: gonna
1: be
23: excited.
1: Oh, every single year, I go, he's gonna get more and more optimistic. And then by FanFest, he's actually going to tell you we should believe in this team.
23: Yeah, he's starting to pretend to be a player.
0: I'll tell you what happened. Yeah, no, not pretend. I was recognized by people thinking I was a player.
23: Okay.
0: But here's what happens every year with this team. I'll tell you why I get to that point of optimism. I start to look and really start, as we start to get into closer to spring training, I start to see the pieces and look at what the moves were made. And I go, all right, well, that fits, that fit. And by the way, nothing jumps off the page at me, but I go, well, that makes sense right there. And okay, Aranda is going to continue. Aranda is going to come back, and you look at Yandy Diaz and the output, and Aranda and Jr. All right, we know the big three. Who else is going to fill it out? Right. And those role players, and I've always been one who to praise Taylor Walls for the defense. I think he's having the best offensive season of anyone. Of his career.
1: I know it's not what you meant, but it still sounded very funny.
0: Of his career. And then, like, the Richie Palacios is the healthy. Johnny DeLuca, I've always been a Johnny DeLuca guy if he's healthy. They're all stepping up, and Chandler Simpson, too. So, yeah, that's all there. It made sense to me.
23: You want my keys to the second half? This is, you're not going to ask for them, but I'll.
1: Yeah. No, you know what? I'll give them to you. Let's save that and do something else, Doug.
2: Yeah, absolutely.
23: I think the keys to the second half are going to be threefold. The pitching, of course, the starting pitching has to continue to do what they're doing because they were leading the AL and the ERA. So pitching is always a big one. You know, the big three, you know, what are they going to look like? How are they going to do the second half? But really, the biggest key for me is offensively, what can we do 4 through 9 in the order? Right? Because you got three guys at the top of this order that have put together a monster first half.
1: Yeah.
23: You got to assume that, you know, not all three of them will be hitting the same way the entire season. There's going to be some slumps in there. So how do we go out there and, you know, cover the big three when they're all not on?
1: And it's why at this point, again, I came into the season not optimistic, but at this point I'm more optimistic because we've seen a lot of those guys come up with big hits. The bottom of the lineup is much more consistent for me than it was a year ago.
23: I agree. Cedric Mullins is starting to come on. Yep. And that's a big one because the first half, I would say the first month of the season, he was hitting like 150, right? And since then, he's been closer to like 250, 300. You're talking about Palacios is starting to hit a little bit more here recently, which is good to see.
0: Before we move on from Mullins, I want to play you something, Doug. This was from WFAN Radio in New York the other day. This is Evan Roberts and the great Tiki Barber talking about the Rays.
4: Who the freaking cleanup hitter was for the Tampa Bay Rays? The team that, it's the Rays. Oh, they're so scary. Tell the world, in case they weren't paying attention,
5: this
4: who
5: blistering,
4: the cleanup hitter was for the Rays last night.
5: A blistering soon-to-be Hall of Famer, Cedric Mullins. Who's hitting 210? Are you kidding me? What?
4: That's the team.
5: Right.
4: I mean, come on. Yankee fans, I understand it. Like, you don't love your lineup. Oh, we got Jason Dominguez batting fifth. Some days Anthony Volpe's batting fifth. I get it. Austin Wells is still playing every day. The Tampa Bay Rays, the team with the best record in the American League, the team that's a threat to you, Kevin Cash, great manager, he actually wrote out a lineup card and put Cedric Mullins as the cleanup hitter. You're afraid of that?
0: That was from Evan Roberts in New York, WFAN Radio.
23: That was Tiki Barber?
0: That was Tiki Barber, Ronnie's brother, Tiki.
23: Making fun of a guy who's got, 8 years in the big leagues, and Cedric Mullins, who's actually hitting the ball really well right now.
1: Isn't that kind of a schmuck move from another professional athlete? You think you'd have more respect for guys, especially, by the way, he made fun of him and said, future Hall of Famer. Right. Tiki, you're not in the Hall of Fame either, dude.
23: Yeah, it's not the easiest thing to be a Hall of Famer. I mean, these guys are, obviously, they're just trying to get a ride out of their own Yankee fans because they know that the Yankees were, 1-9 as a team coming in, and we were 9-1. We were the polar opposite. We took over first place, so they're trying to throw daggers anywhere they can.
1: Also, the irony of doing that the morning after, I don't even know what time slot they're on, to be honest with you, but to do that the day after your team just struck out 17 times, and then for your team to again go on and strike out 17 times. It's a franchise record for strikeouts over 2 games. And, Doug, the first time in the history of Major League Baseball a team has struck out 17 times on back-to-back nights.
23: Yeah, I mean, look, they're just, you know, they're basically, I don't know, man, they're just grasping for anything because they know that the Yankees are reeling right now. They're not looking like a good team. They've had more errors than anybody else in the big leagues. Who cares who, you know, one thing, look, you're making fun of our cleanup hitter, and you're still losing to us.
1: Right.
23: You know what I mean? Like, what does that tell you about your own team?
0: Their cleanup hitter is Amed Rosario yesterday in the game.
23: Well,
0: Amed Rosario. Now, I know they're down with Aaron Judge right now and missing a couple pieces, so things shift in the lineup. But
1: what is it, 5-2 this year against the Yankees for the Rays, I believe? After the victory last night. I think it was 4-2 going into the game last night.
23: Playing really well,
0: but keep making fun of them because they'll come back. And it was, you talked about the bottom of the lineup. It was Victor Mesa Jr. with the home run yesterday. It was Taylor Walls.
1: And then
0: Walls,
1: a bunt single.
0: Right, and Taylor Walls getting things started in that big inning with the base hit that, you know, we ripped that ball. Could have been a double. Palacios with the double, Fiducia with the bomb. I mean, that's the bottom of the lineup. And we talk about need of catcher, and I love that we have those two guys coming up in Fluellen and Bodine, but I actually don't mind. And people are giving Fiducia and Fortes a lot of crap. I like what they got going on right now.
23: They've been at minimum serviceable, if not better.
0: That's what I said.
23: Right?
0: Yeah, I mean, the exact term earlier.
23: Yeah, you go out there and the catching position, man, it's very demanding. So I think these guys have done I think these guys have done a good job throughout the first half of the season, you know, and it's not easy. You also got to remember, it's not easy if you're not catching every day to be timed up as a hitter. So, you know, I think what they've done so far this year, they've got the trust of the pitchers, which is most important, work good defensively, and, you know, they're definitely serviceable overall.
1: How much does Kyle—we talk a lot about Kyle Snyder and what he does with the pitchers— Do the pitching coaches work with the catchers as well as far as calling the game?
23: Yeah. I mean, look, they work together. They're in all the pitchers' meetings. But no, I mean, you got your own coaches that work with catchers and that kind of thing. But yeah, they're involved with everything. Yeah. They're involved in the conversations. They're involved in the game planning on how we're going to attack hitters. And yeah, they're all working like hand in hand when it goes into sequencing and what they want to do with, you know, certain guys at the plate.
1: How big is, and we've got like 30 seconds here, a minute, like how big is this stretch right here before the All-Star break with two more against the Yankees and then the yeah, Seattle?
23: It's enormous. I think it's enormous. You got to keep the momentum going because you're playing at home, right? We play great baseball at Tropicana Field. That's where we got back on our winning ways in our last 10 game or 12 game homestand. You have to win the momentum, and especially going against the Yankees. Then you got a big series against Seattle where you're doing the Longoria weekend. Like it's teed up for us to have really strong finish to the first half, and we need to have it.
1: We had a strong finish for one player in Major League Baseball last night. One of the best games we've ever seen from a guy swinging a bat. Sam Cohen will fill us in on the details on that when we start today's top headlines next.
0: Did you ever bet on a soccer match that ended 0-0?
1: Well, yes, too many times recently.
0: Right. If you did it last night, the game ended 0-0 last night. It can be a tough watch. 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
2: Brought to you by Howard Team Home Loans. The Rays were back in action last night, looking to snap the skid, the slump, the slide, the not quite a dive, whatever you want to
1: call
2: it.
1: Definitely not a dive.
2: But they get back on track, 6-4, good guys win. They did have less hits than the Yankees and an error, but all is good in Tropville. 6-4, Rays win.
1: And Yandy Diaz with the home run was encouraging because we've been worried a little bit about how that shoulder feels. You feel a little bit better when he knocks one out of the park like that.
0: Doug, are you worried about the shoulder at all with Yandy?
23: No. I think it's just, maintenance for him. I think it's a shoulder that's bothered him at times throughout the last 3 or 4 years. But, you know, you're not going to go put up numbers, the kind of numbers that he's doing with a shoulder that, you know, is going to be a long-term problem.
1: That's a good point.
2: Also in baseball last night, the Pirates were in action, and they win 12-4 over the Braves. But the headline there, Ryan O'Hearn goes for 10 RBIs on the night, just the 17th player in MLB history to have 10-plus RBIs in a game. There have been more perfect games in MLB history than players with 10 RBIs in a single.
23: Did he had 3 home runs in that game.
0: He did, yeah. At one point, Doug, it was 10-2 Pirates, and all 10 of those RBIs were from O'Hearn.
23: Was the last home run off of a position player or a pitcher?
0: No, the last home, the last bat he had was off a position player, and he got a base hit.
23: Okay.
0: I was watching it live. He got a base
23: hit. Not that, I mean, look, it, you know, it's still home run.
1: But yeah.
0: You were
1: yeah,
0: ready to different. Take it away from it's him. Different. So wow. You're taking away Junior Caminero's 3 home run night. That's what you did. You're saying it was a 2 home run night, not a 3 home run day.
23: It's different.
0: Unreal. You would take that away from Junior.
1: Either unbelievable.
23: I love Junior. Junior's one of my favorite players now.
1: Me too. There's a lot of guys who 10 RBIs is a decent month.
23: Yeah.
0: Right. Yes.
23: I agree.
5: What?
23: I agree.
5: That's crazy.
0: Big Junior guy?
23: Big Junior guy.
0: Yeah, right. It's like the most obvious. You
23: well, I say that.
0: Junior.
23: Yeah. So I say it kind of on a different level, meaning that, you know, getting to know him. Getting to talk to him and seeing him outside of what we see in between the lines. Everybody who watches him between, of course, you're like, oh, he's 23 now. 23-year-old who's just crushing home runs and having so much fun on the field. How do you not love that guy? I agree with you. As a fan, you got to love the dude. But I'm talking on a personal level, like seeing him in the dugout, seeing him interact in the clubhouse, being on the plane ride and seeing how his teammates love to be around him and how he hangs out with everybody and interacts with his teammates. That's why I'm like, I'm sold on this guy. Like, yeah. This guy is, he's the face of a franchise.
1: The
23: he
1: English
23: really
1: thing,
23: is.
1: The English thing is part of it for me, too. Like, the fact that he's gone out of his way.
23: I love
1: to,
23: that.
1: To, yeah, to want to be
23: able
1: to. I
23: think it's incredible that at the time he was 22, understands, like, hey, I'm in a different country. I'm playing baseball here. I want to take advantage and try to speak the language of the country I'm playing in. And you know, it's come across so well, so genuine.
1: Yep.
23: And it's not easy to do, right?
1: No.
23: And so everything about this kid, man, I just love it. And, you know, we got to get him into the postseason because, man, I think he's going to be unreal.
1: Agreed.
2: We are less than a month away from football season. We talked about it yesterday, gentlemen, just a month, or I guess 2 days less than a month away from the Hall of Fame game in Canton, Ohio. We are about a month and a half from college football, Saturday, week 0.
23: Wait, how long until the Canton game?
2: 29 days.
0: 29 days.
23: Wow, less than a month
0: with
23: for NFL football?
0: Yeah, we're there,
23: football?
0: Man.
23: Yeah, baby. Yeah, but that game is a joke.
1: It's great,
23: it's
1: though.
23: It's a joke, dude.
1: Doug.
23: It's like flag football.
1: Doug, it is water in the middle of a desert. It is an oasis when you are starving to death and your throat hurts because you haven't had water in a week.
23: You're starving to death.
0: Hey,
23: we got
0: beautiful.
23: The All-Star game. We got
0: dude,
23: everything
0: that's
23: baseball.
0: What you're psyched about?
23: No, we got good stuff on TV right now is what I'm psyched about. The Rays are playing good.
0: It's about to be the coldest, like, for sports. It's about to be the slowest week of sports.
23: I thought the slowest week was the day after, like the right after a Super Bowl.
1: No, it's right now.
0: It's next week. It's All-Star week.
1: All-Star week. It's
0: no
1: terrible.
0: Basketball, no real baseball, no football, no hockey.
23: Chinese ping pong?
0: Yeah, I'll do that.
23: I know you're betting on that.
1: I'll be betting on it. Yeah.
0: I'll jump on that. But yeah. And
23: pickleball?
0: There's golf. The tennis is, you're just finishing up Wimbledon. Like, there's just not really a lot. But the water in a desert oasis, like what was that?
23: And you're painting a picture.
0: Finding water in the desert,
1: like this is what to
0: you
1: me
0: know,
1: like
0: beautiful.
1: That's what it feels like.
0: That's beautiful.
23: It's like, not beautiful.
1: I haven't had water in so long, and I need it. Like I need it to survive. And I'm in the middle of the desert, and I haven't had water since February, and it hurts my throat.
0: Water,
1: and then all of a sudden it's like, oh, here it is, the Hall of Fame game. It's not good football. There's not a damn starter worth a damn that's going to play, and I don't care. It's just so good. It's just like it's nourishing.
23: It's I wouldn't go that far. Hey, listen, the best time of year is you know October, right? You got playoff baseball, you got football, college and NFL,
0: basketball,
23: everything,
0: NHL,
23: just everything is the best. That is my favorite time of year by far.
1: Aaron's too, but he also has 6 more.
23: It's too far, like, I don't want to start thinking about that yet. I want to get through All-Star Week. I want to, you know, see what we look like starting the second half. And yeah,
0: I'm always thinking
23: you're ramping
0: football.
23: It up too early for me.
1: By the way, that's the best way to put All-Star Week. Just want to get through All-Star Week.
23: No, I mean,
1: dude, we're both taking vacation next week.
23: Well,
0: it's the slowest week in sports, but I'm psyched for first quarter betting of the Hall of Fame game. Big week for you. Today's top headlines. I'm going to throw this in here. July 11th is the
23: draft.
0: First day of the Major League Baseball draft,
23: it is.
0: Which should be hopefully a big day for your family.
23: It's going to be fun. You know, we're really excited. Caden's coming home today from Tallahassee, and he's actually driving. Well, he'll be driving. He's got to work a camp up there, but he's going to be driving this afternoon, coming back. See what happens on Saturday. It's as a dad, you know, it's exciting. Got some nerves. You know, I
1: can't imagine.
23: I just hope it's a clear choice for him. One way or another.
1: More nervous than you were for your own?
23: You know, it's funny. I wasn't really like, no. I would say no because he's in a great space. He's in a good spot because if he was thinking just one way or the other and it has to go this way or that, then I would be nervous. But he is basically like, look, if it's the right offer, the right opportunity, then yes, I want to sign. If it's not, then yeah, I'll go to FSU and I'll have a blast and I'll develop there. So that's he's awesome. In a great spot, which makes me feel much better.
0: The Rays in a good spot too. Second pick overall.
23: Yeah. Well, that's not. I mean, they're looking. Yeah, they're looking at some others. And
0: well, I'm just talking. There's a kid. I didn't mean to insinuate anything.
23: No. There's a kid. Well, Caden's teammate in Team USA is who they're really looking close at. Grady Emerson.
0: Yep.
23: He's a stud, man. I got to see him in Japan. That dude is the real deal. So if they go that route, it'd be fun to see that play out. But yeah, it's an exciting time. And you go back to your question. I wasn't necessarily nervous on my draft. I had no clue what was happening. It was so different back then because you can't watch TV and watch him get picked. And they told me, I was like, you know, you're either going to get picked in the second round or the 10th round. We don't know. And so back then, have I told you this story?
1: Remember. Yeah.
23: Yeah. It was to the point where this will tell you how old I am. I was like, man, I got to kill like three or four, 5 hours. I was like, I'm going to go to Blockbuster and just rent some movies, right? I think I rented Predator, Caddyshack, and I can't remember.
0: How do you remember even any of those?
23: It might have been Bloodsport. Like, you know,
0: just to remember
23: that's
0: one.
23: That's the kind of mindset I had, though. I know Predator was one of them. And so popped in Predator, and I was like, well, if I get through the second movie, then I'm probably going to USF to play football. You know what I mean?
1: Oh,
23: like,
1: yeah?
23: Okay. Because nobody's called. And so after like halfway through Predator, I get the call from the Rays and they're like, hey, we just took you in the third round. We'll call you tomorrow about some negotiations. I was like, holy sh-, you know, yeah. I was like, this is amazing. All right. Awesome stuff. Like,
0: I'm going to hit the dump.
23: It was great, but that's kind of how it went back then, you know,
0: awesome.
23: I had no idea that you were just waiting for a call the whole time. Now it's different. Now there's some proactive stuff going on. Like they want to know if you'll sign for a certain amount before they choose you. It's just different now. So, I wasn't nervous. I just had no clue what was going on when I was 18.
2: That is today's top headlines brought to you by Howard Team Home Loans. John Howard, your hometown home loan MVP at Howard Team Home Loans.
1: How much more dangerous does Junior Caminero make the Rays if they get into the playoffs? We'll play an incredible interview he did with Jeff Passan about what he did for his Dominican League team with Doug Wechter as we wrap up the show next.
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2: Here's something pretty disturbing I discovered while researching this podcast. This is what it actually says on the Los Angeles Police Department website. The site states that the Adult Missing Persons Unit investigates 3,200 cases a month. And 70% of those missing people are found or returned voluntarily within 2 or 3 days. It goes on to explain, and I quote here, "Since being a missing person is not a crime, police are given a very limited role while conducting these types of investigations." At the bottom of the webpage, it gets more disturbing. There's a section titled, "What if they never returned?" And here's the official police advice. In such situations, you may want to enlist the services of a private investigator to assist in your search. If you can't afford a PI, the police elaborate, quote, "Another option would be to contact the Salvation Army, which has a missing persons locator program." There is not a single sentence on the LAPD website that would lead a loved one of a missing person to have any faith that the police would properly investigate it. What the LAPD is basically saying is, if someone you love goes missing, don't overreact. They'll probably turn up, unless they don't, in which case you should get someone besides the police to look into it. All this is my way of saying, if the police took missing persons cases as seriously as they do, say, bank robberies, I wouldn't have had to do this podcast in the first place and end up chasing a violent criminal halfway around the country. I'm Neil Strauss. And you can hear the full story of To Live and Die in LA.
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4: So we were talking earlier, myself, Doug Wechter, who's in studio with us, Aaron Jacobson. We all kind of agree that the Rays are more dangerous if they get in the playoffs than they've been in years. And it's because, in large part, because of Junior Caminero and who he is and the fact that we all kind of believe that he has this clutch gene or the ability to come up in big moments. And we've seen it from him. We saw it in the World Baseball Classic. We saw it as well in the Dominican League where he won the entire league with a walk-off. And we all saw the walk-off because of the way he celebrated with his teammates going around the bases. But I didn't know until I heard this interview with Jeff Passan that he had actually warned the catcher, "Don't throw me another fastball, dude.
5: Atele, if you throw me again, look."
6: Hold on. During the at-bat?
5: During the at-bat. First pitch, fastball. Atele, if you throw me again, fastball, look.
6: How did you say it in Spanish to him?
5: Si, Jairo Asensio, me tira la reta de nuevo, chequea.
6: Put the one down.
5: Another fastball.
6: What happened to
5: him? Way going.
7: Duro por el center field. No, no.
6: It took a minute for you to touch home plate.
5: I don't remember when I run to the base.
6: You don't remember it?
5: I'm blacked out in that moment. If I see the video, okay. In that moment when I go to the base, I'm blacked out.
6: Wow. That's when your life changed?
5: Yeah.
6: How so?
5: When the fans follow me, my Instagram, everybody, I say, wow, thank God for everything.
8: He quite literally had a Spanish-speaking broadcaster speaking English in awe. I can't believe it. He forgot.
9: What a great story, man.
8: Right?
9: Hey, don't throw me another fastball. Okay. It's your fault. I told you.
8: At a young age to do that.
9: How do you not love the kid, man? Yes. He is just everything you want.

0: in a franchise player. He's got, you know, the talent. He's got an attitude that he's, I will tell you that every time he gets interviewed, he's thanking God, he's thanking the fans, he's thanking everybody. He is the most grateful kid. And I keep calling him a kid. He's 23.
1: He's
0: a kid, man. And he is so grateful for everything he has. And you just tell that he loves coming to the ballpark. He's a special player.
2: Respectful kid. Like, we at FanFest, he had just come off an incredible offseason. Moments like that, World Baseball Classic. He had essentially not fully arrived, but the world had taken notice of Junior. Superstar, whatever you want to call him. He's a big name. And during FanFest, we're interviewing a couple guys on this team. We were interviewing, I think, Hunter Biggie at the time.
1: Yeah.
2: And I look over and Junior's standing there almost like lost in the crowd, respectfully just waiting. We didn't even know we were going to be interviewing Junior at the time, but he didn't look antsy. He didn't look like, I want to be doing something else. He was respectfully just waiting to be interviewed by us. And like, no offense to Hunter Biggie, but like, we're talking to Hunter Biggie.
0: Yeah.
2: And Junior walks up.
0: What you mean. Yeah,
2: it's like, see ya, Hunter.
0: No, it's sorry. Look, he's an innocent kid, man. He's not assuming in a good way. He just wants to be a part of it. He wants to be with his clubhouse. He wants to be with his teammates. You know, he's got that, you know, the Latin American flair.
1: Flair,
0: right?
1: That's the word I knew you were looking for.
2: How about pizzazz?
0: Yeah.
1: Flair.
0: Well, when you play that style of baseball, very energetic style of baseball, he does it, but he doesn't do it to rub it in that he's so good. He does it because he's enjoying the game.
1: Yeah.
0: There's just an innocent, like, joy about it. And he is a guy that all Rays fans can 100% get behind and feel good about it, right? You know, sometimes the worst thing in the world, and I know this just from playing and meeting a ton of people, is when you meet a guy that you totally respect and you're really rooting for, and then you realize the guy is just not who you want to hang out. He's not that person, right?
1: Yeah.
0: You walk away and you're like, dang, I wish I almost didn't meet this guy. Well, Junior's the polar opposite. Like, when you meet him, you're like, oh my God, I love this guy even more. This guy's great. Like, you can fully get behind him. And, you know, for Rays fans, he is a guy that everybody should 100% get behind.
1: Yeah. I was blown away. You know, Aaron mentions FanFest. When he walked up, the fact that I just assumed, looking over, he did have his translator with him. And I think so. And I just kind of assumed that we'd be doing the interview through a translator. And then when he was like, no, I want to do it in English.
0: Yeah,
1: I was really impressed by that. You know, the desire, and we talked a little bit about this earlier, to be able to communicate with his teammates who speak English, but also with Rays fans and with the media. You can use the fact that you're just learning English as a reason to stay away from the media and not do the interviews and the fact that he does them, I think it's so helpful for him because, like you said, that flair sometimes comes across. We've seen people say it as arrogance. But the second you get to talk to that young man, I've been around at this point in this many years doing this, a lot of great athletes. And there are very few that have come across as humble as Junior Caminero.
0: Yeah.
1: And that's pretty freaking impressive.
0: Yeah. You know, he's just one of those guys who I think realizes how blessed and lucky he is to be in the situation he is. And for a professional athlete, that's kind of rare, unfortunately. A lot of times you see guys that they just expect and assume that they should be treated differently because they can throw a ball harder or they can hit a ball or they can, you know, throw a spiral. They can read a defense, whatever it is. And when you see a superstar in the making, like unfolding in front of your eyes, and you realize this dude is like, he's a humble kid, makes you just, you know, get behind him even more.
2: He's so good.
0: He is so good.
2: He's so fun.
0: And he's
2: to
0: making
2: watch.
0: Adjustments. Yeah. He's like, you know, he's making adjustments at the plate. We broke down his adjustment in his swing where he opened up his stance a little bit.
2: I brought it up on the show how he changed his stance and to make that at a young age.
0: Yeah, he did that. And, you know, he started open in the first place because the visual, he wants to see the inside corner pitch a little bit better. So that's why he starts his stance open. But he opened it up 5 degrees more because he was getting handcuffed on the inside pitch. So, you know, think sinkers from a right-hander inside corner. You could get in there because his arms are long and his swing is a little bit longer, even though it's one of the fastest bats, you know, in the big leagues. It's still a little bit long. And so he's got to have room. He's got to have room to be able to get to that inside corner pitch. And now he does.
2: Every ball he hits is hard. Everyone.
1: You think you're going to be able to make it next week? Or you, and I say that because, of course, you've got a lot going on with your son.
0: I don't know. It just all depends on kind of what happens.
2: Good luck, man. I don't know.
0: Thanks, buddy.
2: Good luck to you and your family.
0: Yeah. Thank you, guys.
2: I wish I could have been in that position.
1: Whether it's next week or a couple weeks from now, very excited to hear about how that goes. Of course, we'll see it, but very excited to talk to you about it. And hopefully the Rays remaining hot. Always fun to see you, Doug Wechter.
0: All right, boys.
2: My biggest throw is like when I was 12 years old in summer camp, looking to see if on Jewish summer camp I made the 12-under basketball team. I go to the board and be like, did I make the A team or the B team? What a thrill being on the
0: cuts,
2: B team.
0: It was big day.
2: Big day.
0: Cut day.
2: Yeah.
1: So we have time for today. As always, just want to say thanks so much to the men and women who serve our country and our community and allow us to be morons for a living. Sorry, Mom. Not the rest of you.
2: Goldstein made the A team ahead of me? Are you kidding me?
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8: 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Who were they? What made them so notorious? How did the internet, or sometimes the algorithm, choose them? And what does a person do when they're suddenly confronted with more attention than the human psyche can handle? Take The Dress, a story that went uber viral in early 2015 in spite of being, well, kind of a boring optical illusion. A mother of the bride in Scotland took a picture of a dress she was thinking about wearing to her daughter's wedding. But she saw the dress as blue with black lace, and her daughter saw it as white with gold lace. One BuzzFeed post later, every single person on the internet was talking about the dress. But to me, the dress is a story about the last couple of months when the internet was still sort of fun. It was shortly before the stories that spread across the internet stopped being driven by exploited millennials with useless arts degrees and started being decided by algorithms hell-bent on growing internet usership at all costs. And on a long enough timeline, the story of the dress is one entangled with abuse and media exploitation. Internet history is a tricky thing to be invested in. It feels like every time a bad with business billionaire buys up another platform, history starts being erased. With the team at Cool Zone Media, we're taking these characters' 16th minute of fame to see what their moment meant to them and what it says about us.
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19: 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The Jazz have in turn acquired two first-round picks, two pick swaps.
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20: 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Edgecombe. He said no. I go, what about Maxie? And he said no. I couldn't even wrap my mind around Paul George.
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17: Broadcasting live from Lake Tahoe, this is Dan Patrick.
23: Well, we did it. We made it here. It's year two. It's brisk this morning, but who's complaining? Look at the scene, the setting. If you're watching on Peacock, beautiful sun just coming up. We're right off the driving range, which I'm hopeful that Rich Eisen doesn't get out here anytime soon because we could be in danger. He had a couple of stray shots over here last time that we were here. Paulie is here, Marvin, Todd. We also have Dylan. And it's a Meet Wednesday. Dylan doing the honors today along with the great folks at RecTech, Chef Greg. What's the menu? We'll get that out of the way first.
24: Well, Dan, it's pub day.
23: Okay.
24: That's the theme. So we got smoked shepherd's pie, smoked bloomin' onion.
23: Okay.
24: Pulled beef sandwiches and lemon pepper smoked wings.
23: Okay, why are we using that voice today?
24: I'm trying to be dramatic.
23: Oh, okay.
24: Did it work?
23: Just, is that your golf voice?
24: That's my golf voice.
23: Jim Nance would be very proud. It's the American Century Classic, and a lot of big names out here. We had a great time last year, and our thanks to NBC and Peacock for letting us come out and basically take over the place here. We're at the Edgewood Country Club. Got a chance to play this on Monday with Dylan. We had Big Day Ray, also Mario, the eyes and ears of the show. So we went out there, you know, we got to play the course. So we're going to be really knowledgeable when somebody talks about what they hit on 17. Hopefully they don't hit what we hit on 17, which was not much of the ball. Dylan played great. And then all of a sudden they put a camera on him and I think he hit it maybe past the ladies' tee.
24: The 17th has legitimate beach in the middle of it.
23: Yeah.
24: And I barely reached that section, which was about 15 yards away from the team.
23: All right. 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Play of the day, poll question, stat of the day. We've been gone for a little while, so we will do best and worst of the weekend on this Wednesday. Phone calls, Tyler's sitting by, 877-3DP-SHOW. 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Twitter handle at dp-show. Taylor Twellman, the great soccer analyst, former USA team player, striker, he will join us coming up in a little bit. We'll ask about Team USA moving forward after a humiliating loss to Belgium. We'll also recap some of the World Cup action, and Messi and crew do it one more time. Brian Baumgartner, our buddy from The Office, he played Kevin. He will join us a little bit later on as well. We did go to a restaurant last night. Now, right at the base of the mountain here in Lake Tahoe, I think it's the Himmel House, and this was the big German set this up. And we had sausages, we had sauerkraut, we had cabbage, we had beers in boots. I mean, we had it all last night. It was a team-building dinner last night. Yes, Paulie?
0: There was a mustard caddy, which was your choice of mustards. It was glorious. Their Himmel House was beautiful last night.
23: Yeah, and then all of a sudden, I didn't realize. Now, there's a bar that I think is by Dodger Stadium, or at least there used to be, where you could get a boot of beer. And so when I had the opportunity to get another boot of beer last night, Dylan's the one who put me, onto that. He was like, hey, why don't we get a boot? And I said, okay, what's a boot? He goes, a boot of beer. And then we ran into a guy who was trying to drink 5 boots of beer in an hour. So that's 5 liters of beer in an hour. And I guess the house record at the Himmel House was 54 minutes. Yes, Paulie.
0: Yeah, it was this huge stein, the kind of stein where you needed 2 hands and muscle to pick it up.
23: Yeah.
0: We did the math, and 5 liters, that would be like 10 and a half pints of beer.
23: In less than an hour. Yeah. Because Ford Timberlake had the record. I don't know when I... Yeah, I saw it on the board.
0: That's a name?
23: Yeah, Ford Timberlake. He has the record. I don't know. When we last left this guy, of course, Fritzy was flirting with his wife.
1: She was very attractive.
23: I know,
1: and their anniversary was going to be the next day. So if he got all beat up from the drinking, their 14-year anniversary was going to be the next day today.
23: Yeah. But, just fun times last night. But we're here, ready to go. Excited to be back after an extended vacation. Dylan, poll question for the first hour is going to be what?
24: We got a couple, Dan. For starters, are you more of a lake or an ocean person?
23: Okay. Did we do this last year?
0: Yeah, but we did about 2 hours on it.
23: Okay. I'm going to go lake since, I'm a big pontoon guy now. So I'd say a lake. I like looking at the ocean. I'm okay with being in a lake.
24: So you don't like to take, you like boat on lake, not boat on ocean.
23: No.
24: Is it the waves?
23: It's a lot of things.
24: Sharks?
23: It just feels, it's Shark Week, by the way.
24: Oh, yeah.
23: I hate Shark Week. I do.
0: Whoa, that's un-American.
23: I hate Shark Week because I'm flipping through the channels. I mean, how many shark channels are there? Yes, Todd.
1: And the sharks, according to the nightly news, which I love to watch with our friend Tom Yamas, they're getting closer and closer to the shore. You can just go walk 2 feet into the water and you can get bit by a shark. It's like right by the sand. That's frightening.
23: By the way, you missed a spot on your forehead.
1: I did.
23: When you were supposed, Paulie said, put suntan lotion on. And you have your hat on backwards. It's all the cool kids.
1: I have like a big red mark.
23: Don't let Colin Cowherd see you with your hat on backwards. You can't be a good booker.
1: It's not good.
23: Yeah, you have a little spot there.
1: I look like a Peyton Manning when he wears his helmet's too tight. He takes his helmet and got a big red mark on his forehead.
0: So, Dan, when you're wearing a snapback hat backwards, there's that little half moon shape.
23: Yes.
0: And a bunch of years ago, Fritzy did this and had a scalding sunburn right in the middle of his forehead. Mm-hmm. And so I went to him trying to be nice, and I said, Fritzy, you should put a little sunblock on that spot or you're going to get that thing again. He goes, why wouldn't I do that? And then he walked away.
23: I know.
1: I didn't get to it right away. It should have been more of a priority. Now it looks kind of stupid.
23: All right. So, Dylan, that's one poll question. Do we have anything a little more meaty, juicy?
24: Yep. Well, we're going to also add Rivers to that as well.
23: Okay. I'm not a Rivers guy.
24: No?
23: No. Doc Rivers, but that's it. Yeah. Rivers, Phoenix.
1: Thanks for saying that you like Doc Rivers. You got to give me 48 today. Come on, Dan.
23: What else do you have?
24: Well, we got obviously some soccer talk, Dan. How disappointed were you by Team USA's performance against Belgium? A lot, a little, or not at all?
23: Well, I think I wasn't surprised. I'll put it that way. And we were all watching together in a bar. And, you root for Team USA, but I think you really have to be practical with this. They're just Belgium is a better team. But to give you an idea, Belgium, their chances of winning the World Cup are plus 3,000. Those are the longest odds of all the teams. They're tied with Switzerland. So they didn't get beat by what is considered a great team. That team played great. France is still your big favorite, then Spain, Argentina, England, and then it goes down to Norway, Morocco, Switzerland, and Belgium. But we'll talk to Taylor Twellman about this. Of what do we take away from this? Because I think there's, we tend to, you know, skew to the negative and go, oh, we did it again. We got bounced and we got embarrassed on a, you know, the world stage. Almost 40 million people watched that soccer match. I don't know if we build off of it because this is where we've been before in the knockout round. We got to get to an Elite Eight, you know, Final Four. Then it feels like, you know, we're making progress. I know that we love this sport. We want to love this sport. We want to be better at this sport. We're just not yet. And if you look at, we don't have Mbappe. We don't have, well, we don't have Messi, but nobody does. Haaland, you know, these guys are great, great players. But until we get one of those guys, then it's going to be the curiosity, I think, of how far can we go, not can we win. We like to win things. Remember, we didn't care about the America's Cup until we lost the America's Cup. And we're like, damn it, we're going down under and bringing it back. We didn't know it's a bunch of rich people in yachts. Like, we're going, we got to get it back. You know, we don't have the same passion towards soccer because we never had it to get it back. Yeah, Paulie.
0: It feels like one of those things where the hardcore soccer fan, they follow the sport, they follow the USA team for 4 years, all the qualifying. But the casual fans, those 30 million, 40 million you mentioned the other day, they watch the World Cup and then they move on from soccer for 3 years and 11 months. Almost like the Olympics. Like, I love swimming in the Olympics. I don't follow swimming for the next three and a half years. Yeah. It's not a niche sport. It's not the right word, but our level of care is not, it's not consistent.
23: Yeah. But that's why, now, if it was every year, then maybe we would follow it far more religiously than we do, you know, curling in the Olympics. We're all in on curling. When's the last time you said, man, I haven't watched a curling match in a while? Kids, let's go see some curling matches. But watching the soccer, the passion is what I love. When you see what it means to other countries, that's the joy that I get. The entertainment I get is like, damn, this is like, you see Messi crying on the pitch. Like, it means that much. This is his last one. Ronaldo's gone from World Cup play. You're seeing these younger players under the age of 30. And they're producing, too. That's another thing. When you tune in, you go, okay, who's the good guy? Who's the guy I want to see? And I remember when I took my wife to a Stanley Cup final, Philadelphia against Edmonton with Wayne Gretzky. And she goes, where's the great one? And I said, that guy. She goes, the little guy? And I go, yes, watch him. And you know, by the end of this, you know, hockey game, she's like, I think I kind of get it. But you can watch soccer and you go, I don't know who's great. In this World Cup, you know who's great. Yeah, Paulie.
0: Like last night against Egypt, it felt like Messi was inevitable. He was, you know, he didn't have a great game up until the end where he got that goal. But, you know, Egypt had that lead. That I don't know if that's 28-3-ish what Egypt had up to on the defending champs. 11 minutes to go, and they give up three goals. That sports radio in Egypt today has got to be scalding.
23: Yeah. Johnny and the Pyramids. Oh. Yeah. They're probably you know, chopping this up.
0: The Pyramids are the Danettes?
23: Yes.
0: Okay.
23: Yeah.
0: All right.
23: Yeah, Johnny and the Pyramids. What
1: it's
23: do you think?
1: Show. It's a great show.
23: Thank you, Todd.
1: Got a lot of affiliates. Don't be jealous. They have a lot
0: Johnny
1: of affiliates.
0: Johnny and the Pyramids. I'm so mad about the defense yesterday.
23: I think their coach, though, did call out FIFA, governing Barty, saying that they might have had an agenda to keep Messi in the World Cup. Look, I the amazing part is people are surprised that this could be political. I mean, it's you know, Qatar has to tell people, hey, we're going to host the World Cup. It's 120 in the shade, but we got to play at night, but we're going to give you a boatload of money. Okay. There's rules, but then there are rules that are meant to be broken just a little bit.
0: The Winter Olympics in Jamaica.
23: You're like, the president's involved, and how involved, and he's not involved, but he was involved. Good stuff. Yes, Dylan?
2: It's just crazy to hear FIFA and corruption anywhere near the same sentence, you know?
23: You might as well put IOC in there as well. Any other poll questions here for the first hour? We'll get to phone calls coming up as well. Best and worst of the weekend. What you saw that you liked, you didn't like. A lot of luminaries here. Big time celebrities here. Yes, Todd.
1: I have a question. Would you, because you mentioned the World Cup, of, you know, the interest level 1 year versus every 4 years. Would the average casual soccer fan be more or less interested in the World Cup? I think they'd be less interested if it was every year. A big reason why I tuned into the World Cup and I don't really care for soccer and the lack of scoring and the flopping and everything was because this is a big deal. They only do it once every 4 years. Just like the Olympics, I wouldn't certainly wouldn't care as much if every year there was an Olympic Games.
23: Thank you, Ty.
1: You're welcome.
23: Yeah. Yes, Dylan.
24: If every day was Hanukkah, it wouldn't be special anymore.
1: The valid point.
23: But if every day was Christmas, same thing, right, Ty?
1: But every day is a Super Bowl.
23: To me, it is. Here. To me, it is. Because you like to take days off.
1: I don't like to take days off. Sometimes I have a medical emergency.
23: Oh, my God. Okay, I haven't seen Todd in 10 days. I see him, and he goes, I might as well get this out of the way first. And I go, what now? He goes, inner ear infection. Almost couldn't fly. And I said, well, you're still getting hit with a wedding cake because we made the bet that you said Travis Kelce and Taylor Swift would not get married. You did not believe in love.
1: I thought they were going to be partners like Oprah and Stedman, I said. Well, if they did get married, it was going to be after we're all off the air and the show's over.
23: So we do have a wedding cake that I guess somebody's going to smash you with that later today.
1: For the middle and right side of my face.
23: Yeah, so Todd goes, just don't hit me in the left ear. I go, we're going to hit you in the face.
1: They scared me a little bit at the doctor. As neurotic as I am, I guess they didn't understand. I need some bedside manner. It's like, you know, if you fly, your eardrum can rupture. And
23: okay, but you did
1: permanently.
23: Fly. You did fly.
1: I so did, but I was told that they advised against me flying.
23: Okay, and then you tell me about some finger issue.
1: Yes, I have a little bump on my index finger on my right hand, which I thought the dermatologist was going to be able to just freeze like a wart or a cyst. She sent me to a hand specialist, and Monday, August 31st, I can't join you guys because the surgeon only does morning surgeries, and he's got to do a surgical procedure to get this thing off my finger.
23: Is it surgery or is it a procedure?
1: I think it's a procedure, but to listen to the dermatologist when she sent me to a surgical place.
23: By the way, and this is when I first thing I hear when I see Todd, not, hey, how you doing? How was vacation? He's like, might as well get it out of the way. Inner ear infection. And I've got this blemish. And the finger is on your middle finger.
1: Middle finger of my right hand.
23: So Todd flips me. He's showing me this. He goes, I don't mean to do this, but I'm just showing you. So you've got some surgery coming up.
1: And then eventually I got around to saying, so how was your vacation? Yeah. I know you got your daughter's getting married next month, but enough about you. I got this thing on my finger.
23: Yes, Paul.
0: You know, we may have buried the lead about the Taylor Swift Kelce wedding. A lot of luminaries were there. And we have multiple reports that Ross Tucker and his wife were present at the wedding.
23: Wow.
0: That's not confirmed, but a lot of people saying it's true.
23: But he's from Taylor Swift's hometown.
0: I think it's Wyomissing, Pennsylvania.
23: Yeah, I think he's from the same hometown.
0: Yeah. But he is show adjacent. It's like our show is partially invited.
23: Yeah. And I know a lot of people want to know if I was invited, and I wasn't. But you know what? I didn't have a connection to them other than, you know, Kelce went to University of Cincinnati. I'm from Cincinnati. He's been on the show many times. He knows I love. Taylor Swift, I have a sweatshirt. I don't know. Not far from New York City. Could have gotten there. But no, it's okay. You know, the reason why I didn't want to go is I didn't know what to get them for a wedding gift, and that would have been really awkward. But I was thinking maybe some DP show gear, you know, just something like that. Maybe some tailgate moonshine. We got some inventory we had to clear out here. All right. Okay. We're back, kind of. But come on, let's go. Let's get fired up here. Look at the sun behind us here if you're watching on Peacock.
0: Golf claps out here.
23: Okay.
0: Let's go.
23: All right. We'll talk some soccer coming up next. Back after this from Tahoe. I saw what we did here, Heartland Steak. 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
2: What's happening, fellow sports fans? It's Andy West. Let's look back on this day in sports history, July 8th. We'll start today back in 1941 at the MLB All-Star Game. The game was notable for bringing the Yankees' Joe DiMaggio and the Red Sox' Ted Williams together on the same team. The two Hall of Fame outfielders were each having legendary seasons, with Williams batting over 400 and DiMaggio breaking the consecutive game's hit record. Of course, the game ended with drama. Williams stepped to the plate with two outs and two on in the ninth and hit a towering three-run home run to give the American League the win. Williams later said that was one of his favorite moments of his career. Jumping way ahead today in 2007 at Wimbledon in the men's tennis final, Roger Federer of Switzerland wins the singles title for the fifth consecutive year, beating Spain's Rafael Nadal. And today in 2010, LeBron James shocked the sports world by announcing via a live ESPN special called The Decision that he would be leaving the Cleveland Cavaliers and taking his talents to South Beach, joining the Miami Heat. LeBron would win two titles with Miami, then he'd return to Cleveland and give the Cavs their first championship.
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13: Oh, man. RecTech did it again. Chef Greg. No, you're not supposed to bring the food in here, Todd. Guys, we don't eat while we're on the air. All right? What are we doing here?
14: I didn't want someone to take it.
13: Okay. Nobody's going to take it. But you're not. Todd, you're a mess here.
15: I got stuff all over my fingers. I'm not actually eating it. I just brought it into the studio area.
13: Oh, okay.
14: Do you have that napkin still, Dan?
13: No, I do not. By the way, the recipe is available at rectech.com. Todd is getting a wedding cake to the face after the show because he bet me that Taylor Swift and Travis Kelce would not get married. And I was the lone holdout. I said, I love, and I know love when I see it, and they will get married. So, Todd, you're getting a wedding cake to the face.
15: I am ready.
13: Yes, Paul.
14: Are you going to have that little figurine of the bride and groom on top? Because that can impale somebody.
13: I know. I'm going to have those on there, but I'm going to take those off. I don't know how a wedding cake, you know, when you get married and they smash the cake, you know, when they take cake, I don't know why they do that. I don't know who started that. I'd like to take the cake and smash them. But you imagine a woman's her entire life gearing up for this, getting makeup done professionally, and then you got knucklehead who's going to smash you in the face with the wedding cake. Yes, Dylan.
14: Aren't wedding cakes like crazy expensive too? It seems like a bit of a waste.
13: Yes. But I've gone to a couple of weddings, and I don't know what's going to happen at my daughter's, but I've found that they don't have the cut the cake ceremony anymore. They just kitchen cuts it up and then puts it out there on plates, which I kind of like. Yes, Paul.
14: It's kind of a hybrid. They take the top of the cake and use that to cut, but the rest of the cake, the base, as we call it, is cut up before for time purposes. Here's

0: another thing that was really weird when my wife and I got married. The garter. And then you dance with the bride and then you put money in her garter. And I'm going, who are these guys and what are they doing? And maybe it's a Midwest thing. I don't know. But I just knew that. Have you guys ever heard of that where they put money in the garter?
1: When I grew up, I went to a number of weddings like that. And I think it was, I don't know if it's a Midwest thing. I want to pin that on Midwest.
0: Yes, Dylan.
2: I think that's just if you want to release them back to the streets.
1: the bride?
2: Yeah, the bride.
3: Wow. Oh, crickets?
0: Yeah. I think you had a pretty good show up until that point.
2: That's over now?
0: How about this day in sports history, Paul?
1: I'll try to segue there, Dan. 1889, John L. Sullivan defeated Jake Kilrain in the last championship bare-knuckle fight. Guess how many rounds the fight lasted?
0: 36.
1: 75 rounds, Dan. 15's a breeze these days. They think we're soft. That's all for sports history.
0: Oh, that's it? Well, there was the decision by LeBron on this date 16 years ago. The Washington Redskins in 2015 had their trademark vacated on the grounds that it may cause offense to Native Americans. That was 11 years ago. By the way, I'm watching Ryan Fitzpatrick over Dylan's shoulder. He's doing some chipping over there. He's a pretty good player. He looks pretty jacked, too. Like, you look at these quarterbacks and you go, man, they're small compared to the guys chasing him. Like, I'm out there with Ryan, I go, damn, he's pretty good size. Yeah, Paul.
1: We met Matt Ryan last year. I was like, that guy is 6'6".
0: He's a tall drink of water is what he is. Let me see. Anything else that needs to be mentioned? I'm not sure who's on tomorrow. We got a lot of people lined up, but you know they have to play their round of golf. That gets in the way of us doing a show, but kind of selfish on their part. But we'll keep you updated on social media. Let's go around the room, see if we learned anything. Todd, did you learn anything today?
4: I did. Taylor Twellman couldn't believe how sluggish Team USA looked against Belgium in the round of 16.
0: Dylan, did you learn anything today?
2: Someday you might find Brian Baumgartner floating in Lake Tahoe.
0: Yeah. Marvin.
5: There were 75 rounds in boxing?
0: Paul?
1: Dylan's going to be stuffed.
0: What did I learn today, Todd?
4: You don't particularly like Dylan's Pablo Escobar sunglasses.
0: No, they look like women's sunglasses.
2: They almost certainly are, Dan.
0: 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My thanks to the folks behind the scenes who made all of this possible, led by the big German, Rachel and Joe. Thank you. Another beautiful set here in Tahoe. Enjoy your day. We look forward to trying to entertain you tomorrow. We'll see you. Goodbye from Tahoe. One more item. 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
16: John Polk was my nemesis. 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
21: Some things make me happy today, some things make me sad today. You know what makes me happy, Tim? Tim, hello?
22: Hello, what do you got?
21: There you are. You know what makes me happy?
22: What?
21: The Rays win last night. You know what makes me sad today?
22: No World Cup?
21: There is not a single World Cup game on today. Not a single game.
22: That's tough.
21: Couple good games yesterday. Messi, the GOAT. Proven. Although, I will say this, FIFA is totally wanting Argentina to win. Colombia, Switzerland, penalty kicks, awesome. Today, nothing. At least we do got Rays and Yankees. But yes, the Rays make me happy. It's, you know, the Rays are like a roller coaster, and today we're on the up. Tomorrow, we might be on the low. So I want to enjoy what took place last night. I want to give the flowers to Ian Seymour. What a game. 12 strikeouts, 5.1 innings, absolutely incredible performance. And the Rays continue to find these guys who are bullpen guys, turn them into starters, and they become really, really good. I heard Pat and Aaron talking about it this morning. It's like the number of guys that they, you know, Jeffrey Springs, the list honestly goes on and on of guys that they brought to be in the pen, and then they've made them starters. Kyle Schneider is the best at what he does. And the Rays, I mean, just overall great game last night. The bats picked back up. And you know what I loved so much about the game last night? How about the bottom of the lineup? You know, hitters 1 through 5, only Yandy Diaz had a hit. He was 2 for 4. He had a home run. And, you know, all of a sudden, I'm not worried about his shoulder anymore. Talk to me tomorrow. Maybe I will be. Aranda, 0 for 3. Caminero, 0 for 4. Mullins, 0 for 3. Simpson, 0 for 4. Now, Mullins did get on base with a walk, but he also struck out twice. Same with Caminero, also struck out twice. Victor Mesa Jr., he went 2 for 4. Taylor Walls, my guy, 1 for 4. Richie Palacios, 2 for 2. And then we decided to pinch hit the best hitter of last night's game. But whatever, that's what we do. Ben Williamson comes in, he goes 0 for 2. I understand why he did it. Pitching matchup, yada, yada, yada. Hunter Fiducia, 1 for 2. With a home run, also drew a walk. Had 2 RBIs. The bottom of the lineup came through last night. And when your 3 stars, Yandy Diaz, Jonathan Aranda, Junior Caminero, who were batting 1 through 3 last night, can't come through, or the bats go silent, typically this team is dead. But not last night. Now, they did, like I said, they got contributions from Yandy Diaz. He did hit that home run when the bottom of the order was going nuts, and they had that good inning, and they went back-to-back. He hit the home run right after Hunter Fiducia hit his. But usually when those big three are quiet, or 2 of the big 3 are quiet, that is not good for the Tampa Bay Rays. But last night it turned into a victory, and they went 6-4 over the New York Yankees. And we got something to be happy about today. The 3-game losing streak, it is over. Now, what did I say yesterday about this team?
22: You can't overreact.
21: You can't just live game by game, streak by streak with this team, or you will go insane. It'll be something you have to talk to your therapist about. And I don't want you to have to spend time on your therapist talking about the Rays, because if you have a therapist, there's probably a good reason you're there, and they're expensive. I want you to be able to talk about other things. But if you're going to go game by game, streak by streak, hit by hit, pitch by pitch, you're going to go mentally insane, because that's what this team will do to you. Right now, though, we're on the up. We're going to enjoy it. 32-13 at home. Impressive record. Really, really impressive record. And, you know, I didn't even think about it until I was watching the game last night, and they mentioned it in the broadcast that the first loss of the season within the division took place when the Yankees beat us on, what was it, Tuesday night, Monday night? Yeah, today's Wednesday. It was Monday night.
22: No, it was Tuesday.
21: What's that?
22: Oh, no, yeah, you're right.
21: When they lost. Stick with me, Tim. Pay attention back there on the other side. All right. I know you're not always paying attention to the show. We learned that a couple weeks ago. But stick with me here.
22: My week is crazy.
21: That loss to the Yankees on Monday night was their first loss to an AL East opponent at home. They damn near made it to the All-Star break without losing to a division opponent at home. That's really impressive, and that is an MLB record. To think about all of the years, the AL East, these teams have been playing baseball. They've never accomplished that kind of start against division opponents at home. You know, that's something that I just don't think gets talked about enough. And I get they haven't had a division opponent at home since you got to go all the way back to the Boston series where they swept them in early June. That was the last time they had a division opponent at home. So, you know, that's why it kind of went silent. You forgot about it, but really impressive. And I think the streak, what was it, their first 12 games division opponents they won at home and 12-0 start? It's something like that. But just absolutely incredible to get another one. So they'll go into the break now. With how many games to go? You got 2 left for division opponents. So, at most, you could walk away with 3 losses. And I don't think that's going to happen. You got Shane McClanahan on the bump tonight. I heard Pat Donovan say something this morning that I totally disagreed with. That was, he is going to bet on Shane McClanahan the over tonight, 5.5 strikeouts. Now, I would enter that bet with caution. If there is one bet that has cost me more money this year, every time Shane pitches, anytime I go to a game, I like to bet on the over of pitching. And I, for whatever reason, I've ended up at a lot of games where McClanahan's pitching. But I have bet on McClanahan a few times this year to go over on strikeouts because it always seems like he's got to do that. And that's exactly what Pat said today. 5.5 seems too low. Dude, he gets me every time. Even, what was it, last Wednesday? He was having a great game, and he needed one more strikeout to go over, and he was taken out of the game. And, you know, a lot of people were up. I know our group chat went off. Pat's like, he's screwing me here, Kevin Cash.
22: Yeah, and that bet was 4.5 strikeouts.
21: But you had to pull Shane last week when he was on, because what happens if you don't? Maybe he starts to lose the command, and all of a sudden a good start becomes a bad start. The game was out of hand at that point. They were up pretty big. You got to take them out. But betting on Shane McClanahan over strikeouts is always a really risky bet because the line always seems too good to be true. And normally, when a line is too good to be true, it's because it is. So got to be careful with that. I'm not going to touch that bet tonight. 5.5 is what Pat said it was this morning. I like the race to win tonight. I do have a bet, and we'll get into that later on if you're looking to bet on the game, but I'd stay away from that one.
22: The only thing I would agree with Pat on is the fact that the Yankees have struck out 17 times in back-to-back games.
21: That is true. They do strike out a lot. You look at the lineup last night. Grisham, 2. Goldschmidt, 4 strikeouts. Rosario, 2 strikeouts. Bellinger, 2. Our guy, Jose Caballero, who's driving me crazy, 4 strikeouts last night. You just hate to see it. Jazz Chisholm with a lollipop in his mouth, 2 strikeouts. And then you had Showman with 1. 17 strikeouts as a team, Tim. That is an incredible stat. And guess how many walks they drew? None.
22: None.
21: No walks last night.
22: Love to see it.
21: Love to see it. Just love to see it. That is a lot of 17 strike. Okay, maybe
22: back to back games.
21: All right. See, this it's too good to be true. Stay away from it tonight. Don't do it. Because Shane's gonna be sitting at 5 and he's gonna be right there on the borderline of, is he gonna come out or is he not gonna come out? And that's where he's gonna end up. He's gonna end up at 5. He's not gonna end up at the over. He'll end up at 5. And then Kevin Cash will take him out. And then that's what happens. See, I don't like to bet on my own teams for that reason. Because I don't like to get mad at my own players.
22: Get mad at them for a different reason.
21: I get mad at them for other reasons. Like not performing. But, you know, when Kevin Cash took Shane McClanahan out last week, our group chat was going nuts because a couple of guys had the over. And it's like, I don't like this negative energy we're getting. You know, the Rays just won a game and everyone's all angry. That's why I never bet on my own team. Because if you lose the bet and they lose the game, then you're double angry. You hate everything and you lose your money with your team. I don't like that. Now, you could also look at it, well, double the fun. You get the win and you win the money. Man, it doesn't ever work out that way. You know, best case scenario, your team wins, but your bet loses. It is usually your best case scenario. So I don't like to bet on my own team. Like, Tim, will you bet on the Gators during the football season? Because I do not mess with my own teams.
22: No, I can't, because I get the thought of, if I bet, that's just only going to create bad juju for my team. And
21: if they lose, you feel like it's your fault.
22: Exactly. So my goal is like, you know what? Hey, I'm just going in there. I want my team to win. I'm not going to bet. That's it. Unless it's like as sure of a thing as humanly possible, I'm not betting.
21: There's no sure thing as a bet.
22: Well, the Celtics over-under win number last year was a sure thing.
21: Did they hit it?
22: Oh, they exceeded it. They had them at Celtics going at 500.
21: Nobody cares.
22: But, yeah, it's a bet. I'm just saying.
21: Nobody cares. I'm just messing with you, by the way.
22: I know.
21: Well, actually, I'm not. Nobody really does care. Hopefully, we still have an audience. The last time I bet on one of the teams I like, I bet on the Gators to beat Georgia in 2024 straight up. And I picked them that day to win. I said, you know what? I'll put my money where my mouth is. And all was going good. You know, they went into halftime with a 13-6 lead, and then DJ Lagway got hurt. And I swear, if DJ Lagway doesn't get hurt, I still think I will die on this hill they win that football game.
22: 100%. I'm right there with you. I've been saying the same thing.
21: Instead, they lost like 34-20. Georgia ended up putting up 28 points in the second half, and the Gators put up 7. Billy Napier. By the way, that article you sent me on Billy Napier and The Athletic, I meant to put this on the show sheet today.
22: That was On Three.
21: On Three. Sorry. On Three. He did an interview, and he was talking about the things that he did and didn't do right. When I was reading that article, and he's talking about the moves that he should have made, and maybe he was a little bit stubborn, not delegating some things, who does that remind you of?
22: Good question.
21: No, I'm asking you, who does it remind you of? Do you know?
22: No, off the top of my head.
21: It reminds me of Todd Bowles.
22: Ooh.
21: You know, except Todd Bowles is the defensive version of Billy Napier. Billy was so stubborn.
22: Yeah, 1,000%.
21: If he gives up the play calling duties and hires a good offensive coordinator, he's probably still here.
22: Yeah.
21: Now, I'm sure a lot of folks are like, well, thank God he didn't do that. But, you know, Billy was a hell of a recruiter. If he would have just delegated a little bit more, maybe the talent works out. And maybe you weren't wanting him to get out of town. But when I was reading that article last night on that interview with Billy Napier on Three, I'm like, this is Todd Bowles. This is straight up Todd Bowles, except with defense. We've been asking him for, can you just give up the play calling duties? It's not that you're not good at it. It's just that you were better at it when that was your only duty. And as the head coach, that's not your only duty. You have a million things that you oversee. Hire someone who's really good at calling defensive plays so you can step back and maybe do a little bit better of a job with the other things. Now, you can still be involved with the defense, but you can also step back and then be better at other things that you're not very good at. Clock management, you know, decisions in the moment, certain things that have always burned you throughout your head coaching tenure. And maybe this team gets better, because right now we just continue to do the same thing and we expect different results, and that's just never going to work.
22: The definition of insanity.
21: I hate it. You know, if this show continues to have bad ratings, well, I'm going to change something up. Because if I just continue to do the same thing over and over again, I'm going to expect the same ratings. So that's just something that I thought of when I was reading that article. It was a good interview. I thought it was great that Billy admitted all of his flaws. And if he can fix those things, and JMU's a perfect place because he's going to get some talent, and I think he'll be able to win the conference, and they're projected to win it this year over at JMU, I think you could see him at a big university again down the road.
22: The problem with Billy, though, is even my fear is that even if he did hire an offensive coordinator, he is still, if you give him a lead at halftime, he is going to be so conservative, it's not even funny.
21: But if he's got a guy in there that he trusts and lets him control the offense, that wouldn't have happened.
22: Maybe.
21: And when I read that article, I'm like, this is Todd Bowles, but Billy Napier. It's like that Spider-Man meme where they're pointing at each other. And I just thought he could have been better there. All right, something is going to happen tonight at the Rays game that I'm excited about, but also not excited about at the same time. We'll talk about that coming up next here on The Nick Wise Show.
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21: All right, welcome back to the Nick Wise Show. Good to have you along on a Wednesday, beautiful Wednesday here in Tampa Bay. I guess it depends on where you are. It's the sun is shining where we're at, but I think it's raining in a couple places, which good. We need the rain. Then we got, what, that Saharan dust storm coming over here pretty soon?
22: Oh, seriously?
21: Yeah, so it's going to get a little bit dry, which I, you know, suck up all that humidity. I'm okay with that, but give me the rain. I just want, all I want in life is good grass. That's all I want. My grass in St. Pete sucked, and then that house flooded, moved up to Clearwater, got a grass, really nice, beautiful grassy yard, but whoever flipped the house did not put sprinklers in the yard, so it didn't even last an entire year. It now actually looks worse than my St. Pete grass, and I'm so bummed about it. It's all I wanted. It was a grass and a yard to be proud of, man. When you get to be my age, Tim, that's what becomes most important.
22: Is it your age or just owning a house?
21: It's my age. I'm hitting an age where I care about the things I used to make fun of my dad for caring about. I've become an old man, and I just want nice green grass. Is that too much to ask? You know, my dogs wanted to, although they're the reason, you know, part of the reason my grass is so torn up.
22: Makes sense.
21: All right, so the Tampa Bay Rays taking on the New York Yankees tonight, game three. They have been pretty good against the Yankees. What are they, 4-2 in the six games they've met? Their only loss, of course, there was the walk-off in the Bronx, and of course, they lose at home on Monday night, which was their only loss. to an American League East team at home, which is a really impressive record that, you know, I think a lot of people aren't really talking about. And now the reason nobody's talking about it was because they did not play a division opponent since June 10th when they hosted the Boston Red Sox and they swept them here at the Trop. After that, it was the Angels, the Dodgers, the Nationals, Royals twice, Diamondbacks, Astros, and here we are against the Yankees. And of course, Seattle coming into town this week at Longo weekend, where the upper deck is going to be open. Is the upper, okay, I've been able to not, I haven't looked this up, and I need to. I'm so confused on, I'm going to Friday's game, but I feel like Friday, nothing's actually going on. Is the upper deck just Saturday and Sunday, or is it, I'm going to pull it up right now. What is the date Friday, the 10th? I don't know if the upper deck is just Saturday and Sunday or Friday too. So I'm going to Friday's game, and okay, it is open. All right, it's open all weekend. I want to sit in the upper deck so bad. Upper deck seats for the Rays on Friday. The highest ticket is $23, section 304. Section 300, right behind the plate, $22. Now, for $22, you could sit upper deck directly behind home plate, or for $48, you could sit on the end of the Rays dugout in the lower bowl. Where would you sit, Tim?
22: $22 for the upper deck.
21: $22
22: all
21: upper
22: day.
21: Yeah, same.
22: All day.
21: I'd pay $48 for the upper deck and skip out on the lower bowl for $22.
22: I don't know about that.
21: Have you been up top of the Trop? I have not.
22: Nick, the fact that I get to get in for a 20 and two ones, yeah, I'm going to take that wherever it is.
21: That's a pretty good deal. Then they did the Rays Rush deal last night. I was surprised that they... Now, I was surprised of a couple things. So, you know, I was wondering, was this Rush weekend always planned? And then somebody had pointed out to me, they do, I did not know this, shame on me, but they do Rush tickets apparently for every home series. I didn't know that. I guess I'm not, I need to sign up and be a member and get all of those text messages that the Rays send out. Because the guy started sending me his screenshots and I'm like, oh, I guess I didn't realize they do Rush tickets for every home series. So when I saw them announce the Rush tickets last night, my first thought was, do they really need help selling Longo weekend? And then I realized they always do it. We'll get more into that coming up later on in the show. I teased something before the break, and I want to get into that. I just wanted to see if the upper deck was going to be open on Friday, and it is. Section 311, which is, it's essentially the middle of third baseline to the middle of first baseline, all going to be open. So not the entire upper deck. And I hope we do sell that out this weekend. All right, but what I wanted to get to was last night, I'll give Rays TV credit. They do a really good job of trying to bring you back for the next game, not just for what's happening on the field. Like, you're going to come back for the Rays. They know that. We know that. But where Rays TV excels is they go beyond that, and they tease announcements, and they reveal a lot of things on Rays TV. And I'll give Ryan Bass credit because, you know, I know he's a big part of this, and he's always the one making the tease, and he does a really good job. And yesterday they announced that tonight we will get new renderings of the stadium of the inside. Now, where I give Ryan Bass a lot of credit is you could hear it in his voice. He was pumped about this and he was excited. And, you know, I get it. It's his job. He should be excited. He's on TV. But I could genuinely feel how excited he was, the Rays sideline reporter Ryan Bass. You could tell he was pumped. He's a Florida boy. He's been rooting for the Rays his whole life. You could tell how excited he was just mentioning that the renderings are coming out tonight. And I was kind of indifferent. Like, I didn't share the same excitement Ryan had. Don't get me wrong. I will definitely be watching tonight, and I am looking forward. And I mean, I'm obviously looking forward to Rays Yankees anytime we can watch that series because they're always pretty good, and they're the two best teams in the American League. But part of me is watching tonight because I do want to see these renderings, even though I have a love-hate relationship with renderings. And that's where my relationship with renderings has become because of the Tampa Bay Rays. The amount of renderings I've seen. And guys, I've only been here since 2019. I can only imagine all of the renderings you have gone through. I'm already frustrated with all of these renderings. I can only imagine where a majority of our listeners are on this conversation. But I'm like, you know what? I'll have fun with this. I want to go a number of ways with it. We can have fun with it. We can be serious with it, too. On the serious front, I thought, oh, yay, renderings. I'm going to be teased. It's like, I'm not a huge fan of strip clubs. right? I don't like going to strip clubs because...
22: You're married?
21: Well, that's part of it, all right? That's part of it. Let's say I'm not married. I still don't like going because it's like there's a good chance I can't take any of it home. And I don't like torturing myself. And that's what I feel like renderings are. It's like looking at something, even though I can't have something. I don't like doing that to myself. Like, I don't like to watch a cooking show on the cooking, like Diners, Drive-Ins, and Dives. I don't like watching it because I'm hungry and I can't have that. So why would I tease myself and watch that show while I'm sitting there going, God, I'd eat my right arm right now because I've got no good snacks in the refrigerator. So that's what renderings are to me. It's like watching the food channel when you got no snacks in the fridge, or it's going to a strip club knowing you can't take any of them home. That's what renderings are to me. It's a big tease. And I'm like, all right, but I'm going to tune in. I'm going to check it out. I'm curious to what SoFi Stadium Tampa Bay has to offer. I call it that because that's exactly what it looks like, because every stadium nowadays looks the exact same. I don't like that part, but you know what? It does look beautiful. So tonight we get the first look of the inside of what could be if we ever vote on this damn thing. Right now, I believe it's August. And then when August comes around, they're going to be like, well, we got to wait till November. We got to know about the tax. And it's just going to be like driving me nuts. But tonight we will see the renderings. So that was how I first felt when the announcement was made. Then my second thought was, all right, what do I want in this bad boy? All right, what do I want to see in the new stadium? Because now when they're going to show me the renderings, I might as well be invested in it. Might as well get my hopes up. Let's get all excited. I hate the word renderings at this point. But I started to think, what do we need inside of this new stadium? When they reveal the renderings tonight, what do you want to see inside? And I know they're not going to show you the exact things that are going to be in there, like what types of restaurants. And that's kind of where my first mind went. And I was having the conversation. My wife and I were watching the game. I'm like, what does the new stadium need? And she's like, you talking food? I'm like, well, just overall. She goes, just go with food. Everybody wants food. I said, all right, I'll have fun with that. Food-wise. What needs to be inside the stadium? I'm thinking like a Hattrix or something, like a Hattrix bar and grill. I like Hattrix. Good vibe. Good food. I'd be down with that. You know what I would really like? This is not, I guess it could be a restaurant, but I went to the Nationals ballpark in D.C. They had a sports book inside. I thought that was cool.
22: A lot of stadiums now have sports books.
21: Well, I would like that. A Hard Rock Bet. Right there.
22: Yeah.
21: What about you? Anything like food-wise?
22: Food-wise?
21: That you'd like what? Inside of the new ballpark that you know we may nice? Or may not get?
22: A nice pub sub counter.
21: Oh, I like that.
22: Yeah.
21: Go in and get a pub sub during a game?
22: That would be electric.
21: Until someone's literally getting a chicken tender pub sub and then going sit down to eat that thing, and I'm like, what are you doing? I love those, but you got to have a nap afterwards. I can't eat one if I can't take a nap afterwards.
22: That's why you have it in the second inning, and then you get to nap through the third to the eighth. You wake up in the eighth, and you get to watch the eighth and the ninth.
21: Oh, my God, you sound like my wife. No, I want to watch the game.
22: I want to watch the game, too. I'm just saying.
21: You can text in 82945. We can have fun with this. I'm going both directions with it. My annoyance, but also let's have a little fun with it, too. Some good ideas. Tampa Bay themed, maybe restaurants, food ideas for inside the new, I don't know, what do you want to call it? Rays SoFi Stadium. That's what it looks like.
22: SoFi Rays Stadium.
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21: All right, we'll get to 10 minutes of football here in just a second. But we were talking about before the break, you know, they're going to show the renderings tonight of the new stadium. And what are some of the things that you hope to see inside the stadium? Now have fun with it, right? We can be negative and positive on the subject. And I've gone both ways with it. When they made the announcement, we're getting the renderings. I'm like, oh, good, more renderings for a stadium that we don't have the approval to build just yet. But hopefully we will. Now, on the positive side of things, I'm like, all right, let's have fun with it. We're going to get the renderings. What do we hope the stadium has? Tampa Bay themed. Tim, you mentioned pub sub counter, and a lot of people are interested in that.
22: How can you not? Nice chicken tender pub sub watching the game.
21: Here's the thing, though. It depends who's going to work it. All right, because I don't want to miss three innings. Be proficient.
22: That's true.
21: Have five people working the line. Let's get them in, get them out. We can do that. I'm in. But that's very important. Somebody brought Bring Fergs over inside the new stadium. Don't see them making it without the Rays in St. Pete.
22: They'll still make it in St. Pete. It won't be the same, but they'll be fine.
21: I think they lost a lot of money last year without the Rays there. Here's a weird one. Put a tank full of stingrays in the outfield, but seriously, have it back up to the bay. Do you not know where the stadium is? It's over on Dale Mabry. It's not near the bay. And then it says, do a Shamu show, collab with SeaWorld, home run equals whale flip. I'm good on that. I don't think the whale belongs in a tank at the Rays stadium.
22: If they do a Rays flip, I would be for that.
21: But it's going to be tough to back up a building in Dale Mabry to the bay. You got a little bit of a problem. I don't know how you're going to make that happen. Somebody said, hot and now. You feel me, Nick. Go blue. This must be somebody who's from the north. Hot and now is not my thing. I'm not going to eat hot and now at a game because, well, I'm going to have to, you're going to have to go to the bathroom right then, there, and now. And I'm not trying to do that at the Rays stadium unless I'm the first one in on the very first day.
22: Well, that's right. Why it's called hot and now.
21: That's the only time it's safe to play an away game at a stadium. The day it opens, and you're the first one there. Opening day at the Trop this year against the Cubs, you could have did it. If you've always wanted to do it, that was the time. Don't do it now. I'm not trying to play those kind of games at the stadium. A couple other ideas, then we'll get to 10 minutes of football. And we'll read these throughout the show. Somebody said a Columbia restaurant. If you're building a Tampa stadium, you got to have a Columbia location. I'm cool with that. I like the Columbia. Was it the 1907 Salad? I think I got the year wrong. 1907 Salad. I think I got it wrong. You guys know what I'm talking about. That salad's so good. Tim, you wouldn't know. You don't eat anything. It's not on the steak menu.
22: Just steak.
21: Steak and grapes.
22: Don't forget eggs.
21: Somebody else did say Hard Rock Sportsbook needs to be inside. That was from Kevin in Wesley Chapel. I agree, Kevin. I agree with that. All right, a lot of good responses. We'll get back into this in just a second. We got to take care of some business.
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21: All right, because of bad planning, it's more like 7 minutes of football, but we're going to make this work. Tim yesterday sent me an article. What was that, The Athletic? Maybe that's where I got it confused.
22: That was The Athletic.
21: All right. It was the 10 most important players for the Chargers to be good in 2026. So we're like, you know what? Nobody here cares about the Chargers. How about we do the 10 most important 2026 Buccaneers who must perform well for the Buccaneers to have success? And we'll do it like a draft. That's why you're hearing the draft music right now. All right, for example, I'll take the first pick, and I'm going to go with Baker Mayfield. For the Buccaneers to have success in 2026, it starts with Baker. Do I need the long, drawn-out answer here? Is the quarterback. Is that good enough for you?
22: Yeah, no, that makes sense.
21: He's the QB. It all starts with him. If he gets hurt, season's over.
22: And as the second pick, to piggyback off that, I'm taking Tristan Wirfs. Because you need to keep Baker Mayfield upright. You need to keep him healthy. And Tristan Wirfs is protecting his blind side. So, yeah, Tristan Wirfs, number two.
21: Great analysis. Didn't need it because it made sense from the moment you picked it, but I'll take it. Pick number three. I might have to give an analysis with this. Because a lot of people are going to be like, why didn't you take the rookie? I'm going to go with Yaya Diaby. I think Yaya Diaby, it is very important for him to perform well for the Buccaneers to have success in 2026. Everybody's talking about Reuben Bain Jr. getting double-digit sacks. Guys, it's year number one. That rarely happens. If it does, fantastic. I think we're putting a lot of pressure on the kid who should benefit the most from Reuben Bain Jr. being down there on that defensive line is Yaya Diaby. This has to be the breakout year. He's also in a contract year. He's got to be a double-digit sack guy. At 10 to 12 is where I need to see Yaya Diaby. And if he can do that, the Buccaneers should be a lot more successful on the defensive side. So with the third pick, I'm going with Yaya Diaby. Tim, you got pick number four.
22: Pick number four. I'm going to go on the opposite side of the D-line, and I'm taking the rookie, Reuben Bain Jr.
21: Oh, putting the pressure on the kid.
22: Well, I look at it this way. The defensive line needs to perform, and I think he is going to step right in and just be a wrecking ball for offensive linemen, and that's where I look at him going, now maybe 10 to 12 sacks might be a little high, but if he can get 7, 8, maybe 9 sacks in his first season, that's absolutely going to help this defense, and it's going to help the back end of the defense where they're not going to have to cover as long, and they're not going to get exposed.
21: What do you think the over-under for sacks Reuben Bain Jr. is?
22: I think the over-under is probably, 6.5?
21: You nailed it, 6. I would imagine everybody in Tampa Bay is going to bet the over because the way we're talking about his sack total, you might as well just hammer it because nobody believes it'll be at 6. Everybody thinks it'll be much higher. He's coming off of 9.5 sacks a year ago at Miami, and he totaled 20.5 sacks in 3 years. All right, so that was pick number 4. Pick number 5, I'm going to go with Alex Anzalone. I think he is one of the most 10 important players for the Buccaneers to find success in 2026. He is coming in and filling the void of Levante David, who admitted to taking plays off. And I said this yesterday. Why did he have to admit that? Because now that's all I think about when I think about Levante. Or maybe that's not all I think about, but it's the first thing I think about. And it shouldn't be because he had a wonderful career. He's a wonderful person. And he's the silhouette on the wall. But the taking the plays off thing, it still bothers me. Alex Anzalone, he's got to be really good for this team. He's going to be the leader of this defense, the quarterback of the defense. He's important, just as important as anybody on that side of the football. So pick 5, I go with Alex.
22: All right, well, pick six. I'm going with Emeka Ibuka because with Mike Evans gone, somebody's going to need to step up. And Ibuka showed he's got the potential to be that number one receiver in, on this team, but he tailed off at the end of the year. Now, I don't know if that was injuries or just he slowed down, but I look at him as somebody who needs to step up. He needs to be able to play a full season and be the same guy from week one to week 18.
21: Gronk, if you're listening, he's talking about Emeka Ibuka. pick number, where are we at? Seven. Yes, pick seven. All right, I'm going to go a little bit of a wild card here. 10 most important 2026 Buccaneers. These guys have to perform well for the team to have success. How about Benjamin Morrison? A little bit of a downer last year. Wasn't very good. We expected more.
22: Okay.
21: He's going to play a bigger role the secondary kind of week. They're going to rely on him. I think Benjamin Morrison, for this defense to improve on the back end, he's going to have to be good. They're going to rely on him a lot more this year than they did a year ago. So this is a little bit of a flyer, but I'm going to go with Benjamin Morrison. Pick number eight. You're on the clock, Tim.
22: That's a good one. I like Benjamin Morrison there. And for pick eight, I'm going with Kenneth Gainwell. I think that the running game with, we don't know what's going on with Bucky Irving. And he could play all 18 games. He could play half the season. I don't know. So with Kenneth Gainwell coming in, he's going to be someone that not only going to rely on to run in between the tackles outside, but also be influential in the passing game and catch those halfback screens that Baker's just going to use him to dump off. And hopefully he can pick up a lot of yards in the passing game as well. So that's why I think Kenneth Gainwell is one of those guys.
21: I like it. And I like that pickup on offense. I'm going to go with the ninth pick, Kalijah Kancey. Kalijah's going to have to, one, stay healthy. And he's going to have to try to earn his money. You know, if he wants to get paid and be a future star on this team, show me you can do it. Stay healthy. So Kalijah Kancey, I'm going to go with him. I think Vita Vea, like, we know he's got to be good. So Kalijah, can you show me that you can be the guy now that Vita Vea's getting older and currently holding in? What if he's not there? I think he'll be there. But what if he's not? Kalijah Kancey, show me something this year. Pick number 10 belongs to you.
22: Yeah, why are you talking about my pick before I get to say it?
21: Come on, you going to Vita Vea?
22: I'm going Vita Vea.
21: All right,
22: I think he needs to come back, and he needs to prove himself. If he wants that money, if he wants that extension that he's talking about, he needs to prove himself. And to make that D-line elite and help out Reuben Bain, help out Yaya Diaby, Vita Vea needs to command double teams every single game. So I think he needs to be elite.
21: I disagree on prove himself. I think he's
22: He has proven himself, but I mean prove himself in the aspect of, you know, make sure that this team...
21: Did you have a brain fart there?
22: Yeah, I did have a brain
21: fart. All right, how about we just end it? Good job.
22: Yeah, we're good.
21: All right. And that is the 10 players that need to have... All right, stop clapping! Those are the 10 players that need to have success for the Bucks to have success this year.
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3: Kind of looking at the text, the general consensus of players that need to have a big year for the Buccaneers. A lot of Kalijah Kancey texts. I feel good about pick number 9 for me. Kalijah Kancey. Yeah, just stay healthy. Somebody on the text line called him Mr. Crampy Calves. Come on now.
4: Sheesh.
3: Be nice. We were having a little bit of fun with the Rays renderings, which are coming out tonight. This is going to be the inside of the ballpark. The inside. We've already seen the outside. If you haven't seen the outside, I can pretty much paint the picture. Picture SoFi Stadium where the Rams and Chargers play. Now picture it half the size. There it is. You can see it. That's the best way to put it, right? Like it literally looks.
4: Yeah.
3: I think every stadium uses the same builders now.
4: Something like that.
3: Except for the Buffalo Bills. Respect. They were like, we don't care about hosting Super Bowls. We want to play in 5 feet of snow. And we want to have a true home field advantage, which I respect it.
4: I love that. That's what it should be.
3: Like Chicago, talking about moving to Indiana, putting in a dome. Stupid.
4: Domes are ruining great outdoor sports like football.
3: Yes and no, because, all right, here's what I'll say. And if you say otherwise, I'll say you're lying. And I have a feeling you're going to say otherwise, and I'm going to have to call you a liar right now. I think that the snow games, all right, I'm going to use one from your team this last year.
4: Yeah.
3: How about the AFC Championship game, Denver and the Patriots? That was fun for about a minute, and then it was boring because nobody could do anything. It was snowing so hard, and unfortunately, it was a game decided in elements that you played all year long. You never once played through those elements, and now all of a sudden, you're playing in 4 feet of snow. It was a horrible watch, and it just, I don't feel the best team won. And the Broncos were the better team all year long. And it's not really about, well, the best team lost. I don't really care about that. It just overall wasn't a fun experience. Now, you go ahead and you tell me how you enjoyed it and it was awesome.
4: Well, I love inclement weather games. I think they
3: You enjoyed, take the fandom out of that game for a moment, though. You, like, enjoyed on. That?
4: Yes. What's wrong with saying, like, I enjoy inclement weather games? They're fun. They're different. It's exciting. And if you want to say the AFC Championship game shouldn't be determined by that, that's a whole other discussion. All I can say is, at the end of the day, both teams were playing in it.
3: I'm not saying that. I'm talking about Drake May was 10 for 21, 86 yards in an AFC Championship game, and they won. Mm-hmm. That to me wasn't. That wasn't exciting. 86 passing yards and then 133 for Jarrett Stidham. And then you look at the rushing attack for Denver. RJ Harvey led the team with 37 yards. Like, it wasn't fun. Maybe this is a hot take. But to me, the snow games, they're fun for a moment, and then they're not.
4: Yeah, but see, that's where I love the snow games. I think it gives a whole different, you know, play atmosphere to it,
3: right,
4: really.
3: But we play and, all year long with a certain atmosphere, and then we just change it up.
4: Well, because that's how it happens. You start in the fall and you finish in the winter. You know, you

0: going to have to play these games. Now, again, that there's a reason why the Super Bowl is in play during or in inclement weather cities like, you know, Chicago, Buffalo, as you just mentioned. But in terms of, you know, the game itself, I enjoy it. And again, I might be one of the few people who enjoy inclement weather games, but that's me. Snow games are a blast.
1: You go to a game when it's that cold? I will never go to a game where it's like 20 degrees.
0: Oh, I won't go to that game, but
1: all right, see what I mean? They're not that fun. Maybe okay, it's fun on TV.
0: Exactly. Well, yeah. I mean, I might not go to it, but that doesn't mean I don't enjoy it.
1: Yeah, I don't know. I just thought, you know, the Patriots-Broncos, to me, that's the perfect example. It was a boring watch. The winning quarterback, 86 passing yards. It was just...
0: Yeah, so then you must have hated the Swiss-Columbia game last night. It was a 0-0 game and ended in penalty kicks.
1: That was a little bit different.
0: I understand, and there was no inclement weather during that game.
1: There was drama in that game. It went to penalty kicks. That was fun. This game had no drama.
0: No drama.
1: It had no drama. It was 10-7. Nobody was scoring. Denver didn't even score after the first quarter. First off, it was a snow game with a backup quarterback. It was two of the worst combinations you could ask for. I didn't enjoy it. Now you take out New England there and you make it Denver against Pittsburgh.
0: And I think you'd agree with me. No, I don't. Because I told you, I enjoy snow games, whether it's Patriots are in it or they're not in it. I will still sit there and watch and enjoy it.
1: Interesting. So you like 1954 football more than today's game where they just run all the time, because that's what it was.
0: But you have to play the game.
1: Right, but
0: Jared Stidham threw a game-ending interception to Christian Gonzalez. What's not exciting about that?
1: Well, had there been a sunny day, maybe it's not an interception. Maybe Denver wins.
0: Okay, but you know what? Both teams are playing in the snow regardless.
1: What was the exciting play of that game?
0: Well, the exciting play, Christian Gonzalez making that interception.
1: Besides that, there was no good moments.
0: The fumble, that should have been a scoop and score. Jared Stidham's fumble
1: gave the Patriots. Because of the weather. There were no good solid plays.
0: Both teams had turnovers. Both teams are playing in the game. One team held onto the ball, the other didn't.
1: Now somebody's saying, Nick, you're saying Denver was the better team. Ha, ha, ha, with the backup QB. What are you talking about, dude? I'm talking about all year, man. I'm not talking about in that game. I'm talking about all year. Even with the backup QB, it was 10-7 because they were playing in the snow. Now, I respect your thoughts. I guess we're just different in that. I was so bored watching that game. I'm like, can someone do something? All right. We had some fun with the Rays renderings, talking about, you know, some things that need to be inside the stadium. You know, Tampa Bay related. Tim had a good one. He said Publix subs, pub subs. I like that. A couple other good ones on the tip. Jed in Riverview says, bring a Mazzaro's Italian market. I'd spend more money on sandwiches than beer. Tim, you ever been to Mazzaro's? You're a big meat guy.
0: No, I've never been.
1: Dude, go. Go do that this weekend. They close at like 5 o'clock though.
0: Holy cow.
1: And I can't remember if they're open. They are open on the weekends, but I think they close at like 2 o'clock. Mazzaro's is good. I definitely recommend it. Someone says, let's see, we got a lot of really good ones here. Brian and Carolwood, Portillo's. I know it's not local. It'd be packed every game. I'm good on Portillo's. Every venue has hot dogs. Also, that's a Chicago thing. Somebody did mention we need a New York pizza place for all the New Yorkers. Yeah, nice old Sbarro's. I'm kidding. Sbarro's is not New York pizza. Larry and Seminole might have the win here. Burns Dessert Room. Imagine ending a Rays win with one of those desserts. These are really good good suggestions. I like these. Stephen Dunedin said a park and rec should have a location. Great fun. Great food and fun atmosphere. As long as it's inside. I stopped going to Parks and Rec because it's always outside. I'm sweating my butt off. Let's go to Adam and Trinity. What's up, Adam?
2: Hey, Nick. So I think you got it backwards. The inclement weather games, those are fun to watch, and it just makes the game more exciting. And I know you guys got the luxury of getting, you know, the cushy air conditioning like when you go to like a Bucks game, but it's like the damn heat down here is more inclement weather than anything else. It's 110 degrees going to a Bucks game. It's ridiculous.
1: Yeah, I'd much rather
2: have the colder weather.
1: Yeah, the heat's awful, Adam, to sit in. But as far as watching the game, you know, we were using the Patriots and Broncos as the example. I just don't think anyone can tell me they watched that game and thought it was fun. It was so boring.
2: Oh, it makes it awesome. Like, what about, like, 10 years ago when Shady McCoy with the Eagles, he, in that snowstorm, you could barely even see the field against the Lions. Against your Lions. You tell me that game wasn't fun? Watching that game as a Lions fan?
1: Well, I don't even know which year you're talking about.
2: I don't remember the exact McCoy, year, but McCoy, but it was against the Lions in Philly, and it was a snow game. It was perfect. But I'm saying, like, those Philly, games are Philly awesome. Win? And then, what?
1: Did Philly win the game?
2: Of course.
1: Yeah, see,
2: he ran for like 255 yards.
1: Yeah, I forgot.
2: But
1: about
2: at the end
1: it.
2: Of the day, I mean, that's cool when you can't even see the field. I mean, that's awesome. I mean, that makes the game so much more entertaining than being in a big old dome, you know what I mean, or something like that. But you have a good day, Nick.
1: Thanks, brother. Appreciate your call as always.
0: See?
1: What?
0: People agree with me, Nick.
1: No, they don't. Someone said, love the show. Big Nick Wise fan. Hilarious, though, how easy it to tell when Nick is in a pissy mood. I'm actually in a great mood today. I don't like snow games.
0: You just don't like when I disagree with you.
1: No, I don't mind when you disagree. I just can't, I guess, in my opinion, and it's my opinion only, I respect your opinion. I just don't think people really do like those games. I think they're cool for a second, but then they get kind of boring.
0: Yeah, I understand that.
1: Like, that game wasn't that fun. I mean, your team was in it, and they went to the Super Bowl, so you probably enjoyed it a little bit more. But, you know, when the winning quarterback throws for 86 yards, that tells me not a lot of excitement in the game. That's all.
0: I understand exactly what you're saying. You must have hated the 13-3 game in the Super Bowl.
1: Yes, and that wasn't even inclement weather.
0: No.
1: You had the best Rams offense, and they just couldn't score against Bill Belichick, probably because he was watching the practice footage before the Super Bowl again.
0: Easy.
1: Hey, man. Any lies detected?
0: Yes, actually.
1: Did he one time watch film on another team?
0: That was ESPN had to retract the story about them watching practice film.
1: What about Deflategate, buddy?
0: What about it?
1: Yeah, what about it?
0: What about it? Brad Johnson deflated the friggin' footballs before the Super Bowl. No, what are you talking about?
1: Don't start bringing this on us.
0: Yeah, okay.
1: Don't start bringing this on us.
0: Michigan stole signs, Nick.
1: You shut up. There's no proof of that. It's in the bottom of the river. He buried the evidence. All right. Hard Rock Bet. Let me tell you about it. That is the place I bet. That's where everybody on the staff is bets. It's the only legal sports book in the state of Florida. I've got one for you tonight. Here's what I like. Mullins home run. Hear me out. Plus a Rays win. Because when Mullins hits a home run, the Rays win. So the two will go together. Plus 824. $10 to win 92. Tim, you in? We did a bet yesterday. We took Argentina. We took him on the money line.
0: I think we're in.
1: We know FIFA's a bunch of scumbags and it's rigged. We knew it was a lock. 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

0: Welcome back to the Nick Wise Show, hour number two underway. And we had a fun little conversation there a minute ago. We had a little ball busting going on. We got a lot of tech. Rock Riley said he loved the ball busting.
1: That was hilarious.
0: I think the fans on the text line loved it. Hey, I just want to say thank you to everyone who's called into the show, who's texted into the show.
1: Thank you, Wise Guys.
0: I was just going to say, Wise Guys, we love you. You know, Pat and Aaron have the Goon Squad. We have the Wise Guys. And I just want to say thank you so much for listening each and every single day. Some feedback on the text line. Still coming in on things that need to be included in the new Rays stadium. You know, tonight during the game, they're going to show the renderings. We're getting good text messages on that. Also, we were talking about, you know, snow games and football. And I think everyone thinks they like them, but nobody really does. I think they're good and they're fun to watch for a moment. And then it gets kind of boring. And I had referenced the Patriots and the Broncos, the AFC Championship last year. The winning quarterback had 86 passing yards. It was kind of a boring game. I think when the game comes on and you see the snow, you're like, oh, my God, this is awesome. 10 minutes in, you're like, all right, this is kind of boring. When's the NFC Championship game going to come on? Somebody said, Shoop in Spring Hill texted, Nick doesn't like snow games, love or puppies. Shame. Now, that is not true. I love puppies. I'm a dog guy.
1: He loves love and loves puppies.
0: I love
1: just not snow games.
0: Yes, I love puppies. Just give me a nice 75 degrees sunshine day. But, you know, don't get me wrong. What I had started to say, though, Chicago, I think playing in a dome in Indiana, if that's the route they go, is disgraceful. Don't get me wrong. Like, you have an opportunity to have a home field advantage with that wind and that weather, and you don't use it to your advantage, that's shame on you. You know, if you got a team like the Buccaneers coming to Chicago, you should take advantage of that in December. If you don't want to give yourself an advantage, that's unfortunate. But at the same time, I don't find those games that fun. And I think a majority of people would agree. I'm not necessarily sure they would admit it out loud. And that's okay. You know, you're too.
1: But then you'd eliminate all the home field advantage. Like, you make fun of all the Southern colleges for going up north come wintertime because they're not going to be able to play in the cold.
0: Yeah, they're not going to be able to.
1: So then what? Are you afraid that Tampa would have to go up north if in the NFC Championship if they make it that far?
0: College football, though, here's the difference. If it's a one-off game in the NFL regular season, and the game is boring because it's all snow, I can go to another game. AFC Championship game, I was stuck. That was it. That was all I had. College football, you use as a reference. One, most of the teams that aren't in the playoff are done playing at home in November, at the end of November, so you don't really get those snowstorms. But even if you do, usually it's a team like Wyoming, which, don't get me wrong, I do watch. But there's 95 other games on I could turn it to if the one snow game is boring. So that's the difference.
1: What if it's the first round of the playoffs and you have Ohio State, Michigan, they get the home game and a Southern school has to travel upwards? Are you going to, you know, be upset if that's a snow game?
0: Depends. Is the Southern school in the SEC or the ACC?
1: Does it matter?
0: Yes. If it's a Big Bad school from the SEC, I'll enjoy it. But if it's an ACC school like SMU going to Penn State a couple of years ago, that was a boring game. SMU could not handle that cold. They couldn't.
1: Yeah,
0: it was a freezing cold game in Happy Valley, and they couldn't handle it. And it was a boring watch, and it was a blowout. Talking about what needs to be inside the new Rays Stadium, somebody said, put a Mel's hot dog in there. Like, guys, we have enough hot dogs. All hot dogs, is this a hot take? Tell me if I'm wrong here. I'm not a big hot dog guy. All hot dogs are the same.
1: Are you American, Nick?
0: Oh, shut up, guy who roots for Germany in the World Cup.
1: Okay, World Cup, big deal. You don't like hot dogs. That's as American as possible.
0: I don't like them because I watched the video. I watched the video on how they were made.
1: That's your mistake.
0: I'm surprised you eat hot dogs because you're on a strict eating regimen. Well, I'm sure you get all beef.
1: I get the all beef hot dogs.
0: There's still probably weird things inside of those.
1: That's why I don't watch the video.
0: Yeah, don't watch the video. Last night, the Rays beat the Yankees. And Jose Caballero, has he become very unlikable since leaving the Rays? You had mentioned a comment about him yesterday before the show, and we didn't really get into it. And then he did something last night that I found really annoying as well. He thought he drew a walk last night. I don't know if he thought he drew the walk or he was about to call timeout. He does a very annoying thing where he like tries to call timeout and throw the pitcher off, and it drives me nuts. I don't remember. Maybe he did it here and it just didn't bother me because it was with us. But now he does it, and it drives me crazy. I know he had the bat flip after the home run, but did you say he shot a bow and arrow on the third baseline, right?
1: So when he hit that home run on Monday night, he had one of the most insane bat flips I've ever seen, where at first I'm like, what? Like, calm down. Then he rounded second, and as he's approaching third, literally stops, pretends to pull an arrow from his quiver behind his back, and then fires it towards the Yankees bench, and then picks up his trot again, rounds third, and goes home. I was so annoyed when I saw that. I'm like, dude, run the bases, you bum.
0: Yeah, like, come on, dude, you're number 72. It's not even a cool number.
1: Like, let's calm down. Like, you, who are you? You're a nobody.
0: He's Jose Caballero.
1: But what does that mean nationally?
0: I feel, well, now that he's on the Yankees, he's probably a little popular now. And I feel like he's got that Yankee confidence and that Yankee cockiness now. And look, maybe it's just me. And maybe it's just us, Tim, as a show. The things that you noticed on Monday night and what I noticed yesterday. Now, watching him go 0 for 4 with 4 strikeouts, that was funny. But the whole thinking he thought he drew the walk. The pitch, when you watch it in slow motion, the ball wasn't even halfway to the plate yet, and he's already bending over. And then he got rung up, and I'm like, go sit your ass down.
1: Loved it. That was beautiful.
0: But Jose Caballero, I feel like, has become a player who I liked when he was here, and now he's kind of unlikable now that he's gone. And I thought we could open up the conversation either by phone or text, 888-388-0957. The text number, 82945. Who is a player who played for any of our teams? Could be a former Buck, former Lightning member, former member of the Tampa Bay Rays. Who is a player that you loved them when they were here, but when they left, you started to dislike them? Because for me, last night, I think Jose Caballero triggered it for me, and I'm over this guy. I mean, it started really Monday with the bat flip, and like you said, the pulling of the arrow to shoot the bow and arrow down third base. But all of those things didn't bother me as much as his little, I want to say it was in the third inning. I don't remember exactly what inning it was in, but it happened. And Seymour struck his ass out. But when he bent over, when that ball was nowhere even remotely close to home plate at that point, I just thought the arrogance of this guy to think he's just going to get the walk is crazy to me. So a player that used to play in Tampa Bay that is no longer here, that you liked when they were here, but you don't like them anymore, is what I want to open up the phone lines for right now. All right, 888-388-0957. And you can text 82945, and we're going to read your text, and we're going to take your calls coming up next on the Nick Wise Show. I'm really interested in your responses in this topic. You know, you guys have been here a lot longer than me. Who is that player you now despise who you were once rooting for? Maybe you even had their jersey at one point, and you're like, I'm not wearing that jersey anymore. Look, we've had a lot of players get shipped out of town. And then now you're like, yeah, I don't really like them that much anymore. For me, I think it's Caballero. I think it's Jose. All right, we'll take your calls. We'll read your texts coming up next here on The Nick Wise Show.
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0: Talking about players you loved when they were with Tampa Bay, but now that they're gone, you no longer like them here on the Nick Wise Show. Good afternoon, Tampa Bay. Good to have you along on this, well, not so beautiful Wednesday anymore. It started to rain here after I called it a beautiful Wednesday. You got the Yankees in town taking on the Rays tonight. Right now, the series 1-1. But last night's Rays-Yankees game, it made me realize I'm starting to not like Jose Caballero. I liked him when he was a member of the Rays, and I'll never forget the day that he was traded. It was crazy because they were playing the Yankees, and after the game, they literally sent him over to the other dugout. I can't imagine how weird that experience would be. Like, did he walk into the Yankees dugout? No, he would have had to have gone over to the Rays to get all of his stuff out of the locker room, I suppose, turn his work uniform in, and then walk down the... I mean, that would just be so bizarre, and I can't imagine what was going through his mind that day. But ever since he's gone to New York, every time he does play the Rays, I feel like there's like a different cockiness about him. And maybe it's all in my head. Maybe that was always a thing when he was a member of the Rays, but I just never noticed it as a Rays fan. And maybe now that he's with New York and the Yankees and they're the devil, maybe that I look
1: the
0: at
1: evil
0: him,
1: empire.
0: Yeah, maybe I just look at him a little bit differently. And I notice these things now. But the bat flip after the home run on Monday, and as Tim said, when he was at the third baseline, pulling an arrow out of his back and shooting it like a bow and arrow on third, like, just run home, dude. Last night, he goes 0 for 4, and there was one at bat that he had where the pitch wasn't even halfway down, and he's already bending over to take off his little shin guard, like he's going to draw the walk. And then he realizes he just struck out because he wasn't paying attention. I don't know if he thought he was Shohei Ohtani and he was going to get that call. I mean, it was in the bottom of the strike zone. Even if he would have challenged it, he was going to be out.
1: That was beautiful.
0: It was a great pitch. Ian Seymour was fantastic last night. 12 Ks and 5.1 innings. Not a bad night for Ian Seymour. A hell of a job for him. He's been on a roll lately. I remember getting text messages at the beginning of the year. People hated Ian Seymour. Never wanted to see him again. And now he's one of the best on the team. He's just phenomenal. And that's, you know, part of the success story with this team is every day it's a different player, it seems like. Now, if they can all just put it together at the same time, you know, this team, the sky is the limit. But last night, when Jose Caballero did that, I'm just like, I'm really starting to not like this guy. Who are players who used to play in town? They left teams, and it could be former Bucks, it could be former Rays, former Lightning. That you no longer like now that they're not here in town. 888-388-0957, 82945 on the Bartow 4DA text line. We will get to the text because there's a lot of good ones, and I feel like there's a leader in the clubhouse already. But let's go to the phones first. Let's go to Rick in Venice. Rick, a player that you used to like but no longer do after they left here in Tampa Bay.
13: So I definitely agree with you on the cabbie thing. And the one thing I wanted to bring up is, and I don't know if you guys remember this, about a year or within 2 years before he was traded, there was an altercation between him and Yandy. And if I remember correctly, it happened on the field and they got into it in the dugout and it was on TV. So I wonder if, you know, with the Rays, how big they are on culture, if he was a minor problem in the clubhouse a little bit.
0: Yeah,
13: anyway, that's my thoughts, guys.
0: Thanks for the call, man. Thanks for the call, Rick. I really appreciate it. Yeah, when that went down, I believe you're talking, it was like, I want to say it was later in the season. They were playing the Athletics, if I'm remembering the right play. Caballero was playing third. He fielded a ground ball. He made a low throw to first, and Diaz couldn't scoop it up cleanly. The ball skipped away, and they kind of got into it with each other. And Caballero, I remember, he downplayed that incident. You know, he's like, yeah, the emotions got the best of us. We're competitors. We're trying to win games. And Kevin Cash said he wasn't concerned either. That's just how highly competitive players are, and it turned out it really wasn't a big deal. By the end of the game, though, I do remember Diaz and Caballero, they were celebrating after the final out. So I don't think that was a thing. Who was it? There were Rays players that were fighting in the parking lot at one point. I believe it was Randy Arozarena and somebody. I'm sure the text line can correct me. It might have been Randy and Yandy, actually, if I remember correctly. Like, got into an altercation or an argument in the parking lot. I hope I'm not just making something up. Because last night, remember, I came on the airwaves thinking Gavin Lux was playing yesterday. And I just made that up. Now, I knew before I hit the airwaves he wasn't. But it wasn't until I came into the building that morning and I was trying to look up some Gavin Lux stuff when I realized he wasn't playing.
1: Yeah, Randy and Yandy.
0: It was Randy. Okay, yeah.
1: 22.
0: Yeah. I mean, that's just, look, professional athletes, they're going to have those issues. Let's go to Sherry. Sherry's in a car. What's up, Sherry?
16: Hi, guys. How you doing?
0: I'm doing fantastic. Who is someone that, you know, played in Tampa Bay? You were okay with them and they leave town and you just don't feel the same.
16: Well, I'm gonna. So G-Man Choi was the one that broke up that fight in flip-flops in the parking lot. I'll never forget that. When it between the two of them, that was funny stuff.
0: Yeah, it was childish at the time.
16: Well, at the time it was, but G-Man Choi and flip-flops breaking up was the funny part. So Caballero drove me nuts when he was in Tampa Bay because he would never run.
0: Yeah, hey, do me a favor. I hit the button, but you got to don't say anything like that again, okay?
16: Okay, sorry. He was the one that would never run out the ball. He would just kind of prance his way to first base. Oh, you know, we would scream at the TV all the time, just run out the ball. But the guy that, it's a double negative, and I told Tim this, Aqib Talib. I don't know what it is about that guy, but didn't like him much when he was here and didn't like him a whole lot more once he left.
0: No, that's a really good one, Sherry. I appreciate the call. And I understand why you wouldn't like Aqib Talib because, you know, when he was here in Tampa Bay, he repeatedly was in the news for wrong reasons. And there was fights, you know, at the NFL Rookie Symposium. There was altercations with teammates and allegedly assaulted a taxi driver in St. Pete and he was facing suspension and he never really fully lived up to the potential here in Tampa Bay. And then he became a star after leaving. When he played with the Patriots, he made a comment that really rubbed people the wrong way. In 2014, Talib said that he didn't feel like he'd really been in the NFL until he joined the Patriots, and Tampa fans aren't going to take that lightly. That's a shot at the organization. So I can understand no love lost there for Aqib. I'm not surprised that you didn't like him while he was here either because, well, it makes sense. He wasn't the greatest teammate. He wasn't a good locker room guy. Interesting text here on the text line that I thought was kind of interesting. This person says Carlton Davis and number 13, I refuse to say his name, currently wears number 5. And it took me a minute to realize because the number 5 part threw me off, but that's Mike Evans he's talking about. And I'm surprised by that a little bit. But also, I think the way that Mike left, I can see why fans don't feel the same way about him. And again, it still drives me nuts. Some people can blow this off. Some people can say it's nothing. Some people can say, well, he put the statement out on his organization or charity or foundation was the word I'm looking for. But you know, I think never saying goodbye from the personal page to me was a little weird. I don't know what the disconnect is. There's been many reports that it had nothing to do with Todd Bowles. Rock Riley's a very connected person in this town. That's why it's great having him here at the radio station. There's nobody more connected. The guy is everywhere, speaks to everybody. And when he tells you, he can tell you 1,000% it had nothing to do with Todd Bowles, he means that, and I believe that, because his intel is probably a pretty damn good source. And one day we are going to get the truth to why he left, and I don't know what it was. You know, was he bitter towards fans because they didn't have the greatest environment at home? I don't know. But for him to never say like an official goodbye from his personal page, I've always thought was weird. Darren Radish said goodbye. Darren Radish, I believe, was right before the show. It was the morning of the show, was sent off to Toronto. And before we got off the air, already said a goodbye to Tampa Bay. And he barely played here.
1: I texted you saying Darren Radish posted on his personal page.
0: He barely played here in terms of the way Mike Evans did. And it's like, I don't know. There's something weird there, and I can't wait till one day that we just find that story. Here's a good one. For me, it has to be Zach Eflin. I remember this. He was he got traded to Baltimore, and he immediately threw shade at the Trop. Instant scumbag, the texter says. I do remember that. He mentioned, I don't remember word for word what he said, but he mentioned the crowd being in Baltimore just being, you know, electric, and that was something he wasn't used to. Look, when the crowd is electric, when the crowd gets going at the Trop, it's a good one. The problem is people just, it doesn't fill up as much as we'd want. Whether St. Pete's the problem, Trop's the problem, I don't know. I've heard every excuse in the book. You know, this weekend, Upper Deck going to be open. The environment should be great. And guess what? It's against Seattle. I don't expect a Mariners takeover. How many people from Seattle move here? I mean, I guess there could be a lot. They're like, we need some sunshine. Let us come over there. I'm sick of hearing Nirvana, but it really, I don't think the Mariners will take it over this weekend. It should be a good crowd for Long Go. All right, I gave you a bet for tonight. Knicks picks, as we used to call it during, or we still do call it during the college football season, but we're going to go with Cedric Mullins tonight, home run, and the Rays to win, because when Mullins hits home runs, the Rays usually win. And that is plus 824 odds. So $10 wins $92. That's it. You can risk 10 bucks to win 92. Those are my favorite kind of bets. Lose a little, win a lot. 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It's Rays Yankees. 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
0: Welcome back to the Nick Wise Show. Good to have you along on a Wednesday. Thank you so much for having us on. By the way, if you missed any of the show, I do want to let you know it's always on the iHeartRadio app, commercial free, the podcast version of the show. It's always on demand. Tim does a good job getting that up in real time for majority of the time. So, you know, the first hour, if you missed it, you could already go back and listen to it. We had a great segment on the Buccaneers. We talked a little bit of the Rays, had some fun with the renderings that are coming out tonight. So if you want to go back and check that out, I would really appreciate it. 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People want Tampa Bay sports content. So make sure you set the Nick Wise Show as a preset on the app. Make sure you set 95.7 WDAE as a preset as well. We really do appreciate that. All right, back to business. New segment. You know, I had a plane ride last week, and I started to come up with some segments on the show. I'm like, all right, we're a couple months in now. It's time to get some staples. And I thought during football, I'm already thinking about football season. Thought during baseball season, we could do a segment called Fair or Foul. I'll have Tim come up with five statements on the Rays, and then we can discuss whether or not those statements are fair or foul statements to be made. And why not get all baseball themed out? Remember ESPN Sunday Night Baseball? Remember this song? Oh,
1: beautiful.
0: It really was. Joe Morgan on the call.
1: Goes up there with SEC on CBS soundtrack.
0: Yeah, it's up there. This was just the better days. Anyways, enough
1: reminiscing.
0: Yeah, enough reminiscing.
1: Can't live in the past.
0: No, I can't. I do miss John Miller and Joe Morgan, though. But anyways, Tim, give me your five statements from the Rays. I'll tell you whether or not they're fair or they are foul.
1: All right, fair or foul. And I was predicating this from before last night's game, but I even updated it. I updated it for last night's game. Yandy is batting 4 for 28, which is a 142 batting average, since his shoulder injury. He should go on the 10-day IL and not play in the All-Star game to help heal his shoulder for the long run.
0: I'm okay with him not
1: fair
0: playing.
1: Fair or foul, Nick?
0: I'm going to say foul. You're right. It is fair or foul. I'm going to say foul because, I'm cool with half of it, right? Like, I don't mind if he sits out for the All-Star game. I'm not really a big All-Star guy. I don't get upset when someone doesn't make the team. I don't get upset when someone sits out because there's probably a good chance I won't even watch it. I'll find something else to do. I'm not a big All-Star game guy. I'm really, although I will say Major League Baseball is probably the best one.
1: Yep. MLB All-Star game is the one I would most pay attention
0: to. No, I agree, and I'll probably watch it. But I'm going to say it's foul simply because he hit a home run last night.
1: Mm-hmm.
0: And
1: he went 2 for 4.
0: He went 2 for 4 against the Yankees. He's the only guy in the top half of the lineup. All the hits came from 6, 7, 8, 9, and then, of course, the one hole with Yandy going 2 for 4 and hitting the home run. So, yes, the shoulder is a little bit of a concern. I do think Yandy and Kevin Cash have downplayed it a little bit. But he hit the home run last night, and I'm going to say, no, I'm not putting that guy on the IL. I've heard a few people suggest it. I'm good on that. Unless he can't move his arm and he's really in pain, and I think if he was, I think the team would probably sit him out. But he might just be on a regular slump, and maybe it's not totally the shoulder. So,
1: all right.
0: No, I'm not going to sit him out. So it's foul ball.
1: All right, well, fair or foul, the Rays not selling out Evan Longoria weekend is a terrible look for baseball in Tampa Bay.
0: I think that is a fair statement. They better sell it out. You opened up the upper deck, and let's see what them. I'm pulling up StubHub right now.
1: You said $22 at the start of the show.
0: Yeah, this is $22, and I'm looking at section 312. There's only 4 seats available in that section.
1: Okay.
0: Yeah, when I'm looking at the upper deck, Let me light up the entire upper deck here. Let me see how many seats are actually available up here. Does it not let me do that?
1: Well, while you do that, how about I read another one?
0: And you know what? It's not letting me do that. No, hold on. Yeah, it doesn't let me click on all of them. All right, it doesn't look like there's a ton of open seats in the upper deck. Now, there are, don't get me wrong, some seats. But it doesn't look too bad according to StubHub. But yeah, if they don't fill that out, that would be a really bad look. So that's a fair statement. I was surprised they're doing a Rays rush for this weekend. And I guess I never realized, and shame on me for not knowing, they do this for every home series. Because yesterday I had tweeted out, I'm like, I'm surprised they had to do a Rays rush for Longo weekend. I would think people are just going to come out and support. And then somebody pointed out, well, they do those for every home game. So I guess this is no different. But yeah, if we can't sell this weekend out with Evan Longoria coming back to town.
1: Not ideal.
0: My favorite Ray to leave town in Randy Arozarena. You know, it's just a reunion weekend here in Tampa Bay. Do we bring back Randy Land? And if Randy strikes out, everybody gets a free drink. I like that
1: idea. I like that. That's a good one.
0: But yeah, they got to sell out. Be a bad look if it doesn't. If you're doing nothing, it's the middle of summer. It's hot as hell outside. Just go to the ball game.
1: Yeah, 72 degrees at the Trop. Come on.
0: I'm going Friday night.
1: All right, fair or foul. Currently, Junior Caminero is the best power hitter in baseball.
0: I'm going to have to say it's fair right now. I mean, he had 11 home runs in 11 games, and I know he didn't do very well last night, and he hasn't hit a home run in a couple days. But, yeah, I mean, if Home Run Derby is coming around the corner, I wonder if he's the favorite. I'd have to pull up the odds.
1: There's only two players.
0: Oh, him and Ben Rice?
1: Yeah.
0: Interesting. And they're both playing tonight. By the way, Ben Rice drives me nuts.
1: Another guy.
0: He just always comes through for the Yankees. That home run last night, when they're up 3-2, I was like, really? He doesn't look like a guy that has power, but he can put it over the wall, man. Yeah, I will say that's a fair statement. I think he is the best power hitter in baseball at this current moment.
1: All right, fair or foul. We've talked about this a couple weeks ago about how, I forget who it was, said the Yankees are by far the best team in American League.
0: I think so, it was Jeff Passan.
1: Jeff Passan, okay. So I'm turning this on its head, saying the Rays are by far the best team in the American League.
0: I think that's a foul statement because you used the words by far. I think if you would have just said best team in the American League, I would say fair. But I'm going to go foul simply because you said by far. I don't think they're by far the best team in the American League. I think them and the Yankees are very, very close. That's why the records are similar. That's why they're 1-1 in the series that's currently being played right now. I think the Rays are a little bit better than the Yankees. Mm-hmm. At least they're showing it record-wise. Obviously, the Yankees on paper look a little bit better, which is why they get a lot more credit than we get. No, I'll say that's a foul statement just because you used the term by far. But I do think they are the best team in the American League and a top five team in all of baseball.
1: Yeah, absolutely. And then, fair or foul, last one. The Rays need to be in first by the All-Star break in order to help give them that confidence for the rest of the season.
0: I'm going to go foul. I don't think they need that. I don't think they're staring at the standings the way the fans do. I think they're just doing their job day in and day out. They take it one game at a time. And I think if the Rays are not in first, you know, this time next week, I don't think that changes anything. Honestly, to me, if they're in second, I'm cool with that. Come out hungry in that second half. I'd rather honestly be... I don't know, maybe I'm different on this. I'd rather be chasing than holding off just because I feel like holding off is so much more pressure. But if you would have said at the beginning of the year, going into the All-Star break, the Rays are in second place behind the Yankees, I would have taken that by a game or two. And that's at worst what it would be, right? I think they're going to go into the All-Star break ahead. But at worst, you're talking a game, maybe half game, maybe two at worst. Yeah, still a good position that we all would have taken at the beginning of the year. So I think that statement's foul. I don't think they have to be in first this weekend. You?
1: Yeah, no, I don't think they need to be in first, but I think it's nice. I think it's a nice little treat that they could have, and it would absolutely give them that confidence to finish out the rest of the year and be like, all right, you know, look at that. We're in first by the All-Star break. Everybody had us in last at the start of the year, so... Yeah, we're in first, baby. Let's go.
0: Look, I'm going to give you what the storyline will be after the All-Star break. See, this is your first year in radio here in Tampa Bay. And you're going to hear this from a lot of fans. And Chris Mathis will probably lead the charge, the producer of the afternoon show. The narrative around here, if Junior Caminero doesn't hit a home run in that first week back, oh, people are going to be freaking out about why did he do this? When Randy Arozarena did the home run derby competition, what was it, 2023? And then he came out pretty sluggish after that. It was, you know, we went into the All-Star break going, Randy's going to screw this up. And then he came out and he wasn't very, you know, good as far as his power numbers weren't as good. And many folks blamed the home run derby. I don't know if there's a correlation there. I remember at the time I looked it up. I don't believe.
1: There's a lot of, it's not just Tampa. I've heard that from a lot of teams across the league.
0: It has about, happened to players, but it's not like a strong correlation. Like sometimes it just... Sometimes players don't have as good of a second half season that they do to the first, and it has nothing to do with the home run derby. But if Junior participates, which he is, and then comes out a little sluggish to begin the second half of the season, that will be a narrative in town. I guarantee it. They come out and they open up with Boston and then Toronto and then Cleveland.
1: And they're in Boston, so that helps.
0: Yeah, they go to Boston and then they're going to go to Toronto. And if he doesn't hit a home run within those series, if it's July 24th, and they're back at the Trop, taking on the Guardians. And Junior hasn't hit a home run since before the All-Star break. You just wait until you see some of the text messages that will come in to this radio station from all the people. I never wanted him to do the home run derby.
1: We're already getting those texts.
0: I know. But it's funny because like last week, everybody's pumped that he's doing it. And he needs to get the recognition so we can take that next step in mainstream baseball world. But you wait. That'll be something to watch for the All-Star break. I promise you that. All right, coming up next, we'll get to everything we've gone over on the show. Plus, we'll do the campus crash course to end the show, where we teach you about a college football team every single day, a random one. The theme today, we will spin the wheel, and it is teams that play the Florida Gators. If you like college football, you'll like this segment.
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1: All right, welcome back to the Nick Wise Show. Last segment before we get you to the drive with T-Kraz coming up at 2 o'clock. Him and Chris Mathis will have a lot going on. Actually, they have a big guest kick off the show. I remember getting the text last night, but I don't remember who it was. Hold on, let me look. Oh, Gruden. How did I forget about that? Oh, wait, no, that's Friday.
2: That's for Friday.
1: So that's how I forgot about it. Gruden's throwing out the first pitch. You think Gruden can throw out a good baseball?
2: Oh, of course.
1: I mean, sometimes those football guys can't necessarily.
2: Former quarterback coach.
1: I know, but that's, he ain't throwing a football. He's throwing a baseball. Completely different.
2: True.
1: It'd be great content if John Gruden threw one right in the dirt. Be awesome. You ever hear about Pat and Aaron's first? See, I don't think I could throw out a first pitch. I'd be too nervous.
2: I would love to.
1: You ever hear about Pat and Aaron's?
2: No.
1: One went high, one went low. Neither was good. Aaron just didn't want to bounce his, so he sailed it over. He blames, I think Raymond was catching for him. Yeah, him and his relationship with Raymond hasn't been the same since. All right, a couple of the topics we did on the show today. We talked about the renderings that are coming out tonight during the Rays-Yankees broadcast on the new stadium. Last night I heard renderings, and I'm like, ugh, renderings. Like, I've only been here since 2019. But for those of you that have lived here in Paradise for much longer than me, one, I'm jealous. But two, you got to be so sick of the word renderings. I mean, it's just, ugh. But at the same time, I am excited for them tonight, right? Like, I do want to know what are the renderings inside Ray SoFi Stadium and what it's going to look like. Why am I calling it Ray SoFi Stadium? Because it looks literally like SoFi Stadium in LA, just a little bit smaller. So it does look nice. Don't get me wrong. I'm just, all the stadiums kind of look the same these days. But tonight they're going to release the renderings from inside the stadium. And I just think, renderings, that's all we ever hear. Can I get a shovel in the damn ground? I compared the renderings earlier to, you know, it's like going to, all right, I'll use this analogy. It's, you're sitting on the couch, you got no good food in the refrigerator, and you're watching Diners, Drive-Ins, and Dives. And that spiky-haired dummy is eating all this good food, and you're just sitting there like, oh, I've got nothing but cantaloupe in my fridge. Why torture yourself and watch that show if you ain't got nothing good to eat while you're watching it? That's what I feel like it is with these renderings. I'm watching this. I want all of this. I want everything that's going to be inside the stadium tonight, except I may never get it. I don't like that. But anyways, I'll be tuned in. I want to see it. We talked about what are some things that are needed inside the stadium. We had some good people respond on the text line. Somebody said, Larry and Seminole said Burns Dessert Room. I think that would be awesome.
2: That would be electric.
1: I'd love to have a good steakhouse inside.
2: You would need like four of those because the line would be so far backed up.
1: It would be. Jason in Odessa, brewery section with all local Tampa Bay breweries instead of just the national brands. I'm all for that because I'm all about local beer. When I go somewhere, I got to try a local beer. I'm never going to try a boring beer. I'm not a boring beer guy. If I'm going to drink beer, I'm going to drink something fun. Like if I go, like when I went to England, I was drinking England beers. When I went to Amsterdam, I was looking for Amsterdam beers. Tim, you had a good one that a lot of people agreed with. You said,
2: give me a pub sub counter.
1: Yeah, pub sub counter. Now, the problem with the pub sub counter, based on my history of getting pub subs, you go get a pub sub and you might miss three or four innings. So it's got to be a fast pub sub counter.
2: That, or you could, the Publix app could adjust to the Rays Stadium. So that way you could sit in your seat, place the order.
1: Oh, I like that.
2: And then when, you know, the time comes, you get up, you go grab it, you come back, sit down, there you go.
1: Now you're thinking.
3: Kevin!
1: Now you're thinking.
2: Now I'm thinking.
1: That is good.
2: See?
1: Yes, just because that's how I order them at Publix, too.
2: Exactly.
1: But if it's anything like the Publix across the street from the radio station, they'll be out of chicken tenders by the second inning.
2: That can't happen. That cannot happen.
1: And I know it's not their fault. They're out. A lot of people love it. They have the best chicken tenders. Their chicken tenders are so good. But a lot of good ones there. I had said it needed the hell did I say it needed? Somebody said El Cap or Chataway. I've never been to Chataway. Like, I've always meant to stop there and never did, and then I thought it was leaving, and now I guess it's staying. El Cap Burger, though, phenomenal. I forgot what I said.
2: That's a good question.

0: forgot to.
1: Whatever. I think I mentioned the somebody texted in Columbia. I said a 1907 salad. What was it? 1905?
0: 1905.
1: A salad is so good. What else did we talk about today? Players that left Tampa Bay that you liked them when they were here and you no longer like them anymore. The reason that topic got brought up was Jose Caballero. Not a big fan of his actions in this series. Him hitting the home run, flipping the bat, and then yesterday thinking he drew the walk, and then he didn't. I'm good on Jose Caballero. He's gotten a little bit too cocky for me. We got a lot of texts for that. I would say the winner on the text line was probably Devin White. A lot of folks not happy with Devin White. Antonio Brown also got a lot of text. But Devin White got more than Antonio Brown, which kind of surprises me.
0: That is surprising.
1: Because Antonio Brown, I mean, the way he left was just absolutely
0: I think people are chalking it up to CTE, so they're just kind of like, ah, whatever.
1: Right. We did get one from Mike in Tampa. He said, Tom Brady, I loved him here, but once he retired and started criticizing players from the booth, it just feels different. Well, I mean, that's his job now.
0: He should criticize. His first year, he wouldn't touch criticizing players. He needs to criticize players.
1: As long as he just doesn't sound like Tony Romo, I'm good with it. But Olsen's still better.
0: By far.
1: But, you know, Tom will put in the work. He'll get better. All right, we're gonna close out the show the way we always do, Campus Crash Course. Every day we teach you about a random college football team. We're going to do this every day leading up to the season. It's useless knowledge. We teach you about a college football team in 60 seconds or less. The theme today are teams that play the Florida Gators. All right, those are the teams that are on the wheel today. Florida Atlantic, Campbell, Auburn, Ole Miss, Missouri, South Carolina, Texas, Georgia, Oklahoma, Kentucky, Vanderbilt, and of course, Florida State. Whatever the wheel lands on is the team we will learn about today. Tim, what team do you want to learn about today?
0: I would love to learn about Georgia.
1: You want to learn about the Georgia Bulldogs and maybe, you missed out. But this is a good one.
0: What do we get?
1: You're going to get to learn about Alex Golish.
0: Ooh.
1: And the Auburn Tigers.
0: Auburn Tigers, I like it.
1: Here, we got to get in the mood. And then I want you to tell me, Tim, what do you want to learn about the Auburn Tigers?
0: All right, let's learn last year's record.
1: You want last year's record? That's fair.
0: Stadium capacity of Jordan-Hare Stadium.
1: All right.
0: Run down the schedule, and what is the strength of schedule?
1: All right.
0: What is Auburn's strongest position unit?
1: Okay.
0: Their all-time passing leader and rusher.
1: Okay.
0: And then where are they projected to finish in the SEC?
1: All right, I'm going to give you actually a bonus one, too. I'm going to tell you how experienced Auburn is, because I thought you were going to ask me about the experience.
0: Okay, yeah, let's do that, too.
1: All right, they are 71st overall most experienced team in college football, number 12 in the SEC. So they're a very young team. You asked for last year's record. They were 5-7, missed a bowl game, not good. They were 1-7 in the SEC. Run down their schedule and their strength of schedule. Right. Number 35, most difficult schedule. They open up against your boy DJ Lagway and Baylor, Southern Miss, Florida, Vanderbilt, Tennessee, bye week, Georgia, LSU, Ole Miss, Arkansas, Mississippi State, Samford, and Alabama. I cannot wait for that.
0: Halfway through.
1: I can't wait for that garbage week to end in the SEC. We're almost there. What are their two best position groups? Sorry, USF fans, you're not going to like this, but quarterback is one of them. And I'm going to go with running back as the other. Of course, Byron Brown, their quarterback this year, his senior year, he followed Alex Golish over to Auburn. They got a solid running back room as well. So I think Alex Golish is going to try to run the ball this year with his quarterback and also his running backs. You asked about the all-time rusher and passer. All-time passer, Stan White, 8,000 yards from 90 to 93. Career rushing leader. Do I really got to tell you?
0: Bo Jackson.
1: There you go, buddy. 4,303 yards from 82 to 85. Those are unreal numbers.
0: All right, where are they projected to finish? Come on.
1: Where are they projected to finish in the SEC? Hold on, I'm searching. I'm in the college football Bible here. Wasn't ready for that one. It looks like, according to the Bible, they are projected to finish 9th in the SEC.
0: Okay.
1: So there you go. There's your... your history lesson on the Auburn Tigers.
0: Well over a minute, but we'll figure
1: it out. All right. I'm working on it. Was I at a minute before I couldn't find where they were projected to finish according to the Bible?
0: You were about a minute 25.
1: All right. Maybe we should change it to we teach you about a college team in 2 minutes. All right.
0: 2 minute drill.
1: 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The Drive with T-Grass coming up next. 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
18: 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We're live inside the Rude Air and Water Studios of WDAE on this beautiful Wednesday across the bay and beyond. Chris Mathis on the other side. You there. We are live in living color. 95.7 on the FM dial, 100,000 watts of pure unadulterated power throughout the Tampa Bay area and beyond. It sounds great. 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
18: 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What a show we've got planned for you over the next 3.5 hours. 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Went to the game last night. I saw him there. I saw quite a few people at the game last night. It was quite the interesting experience. And I have a dilemma that I need to pitch to you guys, too, on the show today. And I'm going to do what you guys want me to do. I don't think I've ever said this before, but I need some advice.
0: Are you sure about this, Tom? Yeah, I don't know.
18: I'm sure about this.
0: Wow.
18: Yes. So
0: any advice, or are you just giving a conundrum that you're in and they got to pick this or that? It's like a would you rather.
18: It is a would you rather. It is absolutely a would you rather, which is coming up a little bit later on at 4:30.
21: Yes, it is.
18: Yes, it is, Coach. And we're on the air at 5:30, and then it's a foul pole with Ronnie Lane coming up. Whatever they call that show. The foul pole, which is actually in fair territory. It's one of those interesting oddities when it comes to baseball's weird, man. You see some things every night, I'm telling you. And it's proven every single game. You will see some things that you've never seen before. And last night, you saw something that has never happened before in the 125-year history of the New York Yankees, believe it or not.
22: The New York Yankees?
23: The New York Yankees!
18: Ruth, Gehrig, DiMaggio, Mantle, Judge, Costanza. It kind of felt like the Yankees had George Costanza at the plate in the batter's box with a bat in his hand, and that's something you never want to see. Well, ladies and gentlemen, you saw something last night that's never happened before. That's what makes baseball so beautiful and romantic at the same time, and it could be strange and ugly too, and that's why we love it, and it keeps us on our toes. And the Rays finally struck back last night. What does this mean moving forward? That is the theme of our opening drive. Hit it.
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15: With T-Crash.
18: Yes, sir. Yes, Kevin Cash and the Rays found a way. And that's what good teams do. And look, it's time to put all of that aside, and I know there's a lot of sentiment out there, more so nationally than locally, but it's time to make this proclamation about the Tampa Bay Rays. The Rays are a good team. You want to know how they're a good team? Take last night, for instance, okay? Ian Seymour has really come on strong of late, but in the pecking order of starting pitchers, he's probably five. Now, he's pitching a heck of a lot better than a guy who's the number five guy in your starting rotation, but I think Ian Seymour, based on what he did last night and what he's done of late, he has earned the right to remain in this starting rotation for the foreseeable future. Now, I don't know what's going to happen by the August 3rd trade deadline. It's entirely possible that Eric Neander is going to go out there and make a move for a starting pitcher. In fact, I would expect him to do so. But I'm sure when Neander sat back and Kevin Cash sat back and Kyle Snyder sat back and watched Ian Seymour last night, not just last night, but again, the last few outings, they're probably looking at each other like, you know what? We might have something here. Ian Seymour struck out 12 Yankees in 5 1/3 innings. And honestly, it was a blunder by Chandler Simpson in left field, which prolonged that inning. And then, of course, Ben Rice hit the big three-run homer. But, you know, outside of that, he was kind of dominant. And he's been this way, really, for the last couple of weeks. You harken back couple of weeks ago to the combined no-hitter. He was great that day, and he was great last night. And the Rays, and we'll get into this in a few minutes, they have a really good problem on their hands coming up because they've got some guys on the way back. They've got some guys currently that are getting the job done, and it's a great problem to have for the front office and Eric Neander. We'll get into that, but the Rays are a good team, and they won that game last night and scored six runs, even though Jonathan Aranda, Junior Caminero, they want to combine 0-7. If you throw in the cleanup guy, Cedric Mullins, who did have a walk a little bit later on, but he went 0-3. 0-10 is what the 2, 3, and 4 hitters did. And if you combine the number 5 hitter, it's 0-14 because Chandler Simpson went 0-4. He hit 5th last night. But where the Rays did the damage against the Yankees was with the bottom of their lineup. 6, 7, 8, 9 crucified the Yankees last night and Will Warren. Victor Mesa Jr., and this is another good problem to have. He had a big home run last night. You know who else went deep last night? The guy batting 9th in the batting order, Hunter Fiduciary, the most unlikely player maybe in that lineup, came through in a big way last night.
1: The 0-1, swinging a high fly ball, belted deep to right. Schumann back to the track, to the wall, gone! Hunter Fiduciary with a home run. His second, and the Rays have a 5-3 advantage now in the 4th inning.
18: The great Neil Solons with the call right here on WDAE, your home for Rays baseball and Rays radio. Big play. And that came in the 4th inning, the big 2-run homer by Hunter Fiduciary, because the Yankees had, you know, come back with the 3-run homer by Rice in the 3rd, and then Palacios with an RBI double tied the game, and then later on in that inning, by the way, our guy Taylor Walls, who was on the show yesterday, he got that inning started in the 4th inning. Taylor Walls, the card shark that he is, and he explained his prowess at the card table against his own teammates yesterday on the show, and he also explained what it's like being in that locker room each and every day and what kind of expectations they had to begin the season, and the team that they're most hyped up to play may very well be the team that's in town, the New York Yankees. In case you missed my conversation with Taylor Walls, 95.7WDA.com. And again, download the iHeartRadio app. You click on the drive, you download the drive, you search the drive, and all the interviews are right there. Anything you may have missed. Really enjoy talking to Doyle Brunson himself, Taylor Walls, on the show here yesterday, and he got the drive started in that 4th inning to help set up the Hunter Fiduciary home run, Gary. And the Rays weren't done there, because the next batter up was Yandy Diaz.
1: Yandy Diaz hits one toward the track to the wall, and this one's gone. Yandy Diaz opposite way. I guess his shoulder's fine. Home run number 13, and the Rays go back-to-back in the fourth. It's a four-run inning. The Rays are now up 6-3.
18: Neil Solon's with the call. I guess the shoulder is fine. Yandy Diaz, and that was one of the more encouraging signs from last night, because Yandy with the shoulder, we talked about it, is some concern. Well, whatever he did from Monday night into Tuesday, he just has to replicate it. Because he had two hits, the home run, he drove into big home run last night. I think that was a big game and a night and a good outing out of Yandy Diaz to kind of get things going, because we know what kind of hitter he is. And we know just how important he is to this Rays team. And after the game, Rays manager Kevin Cash was asked about Yandy Diaz and his importance and his performance from last night.
2: I mean, he's as important as anybody in our offense, and need to get him going. I was happy for him to pick up the base hit to left, and then the homer to follow Fetty's homer was huge, but knew it was just probably a matter of time, matter of one at bat to get him going.
18: Kevin Cash on Yandy Diaz, and here's the thing that happened last night that we've never seen before. For the second straight night, Rays pitching records 17 strikeouts of Yankee batters. So let me repeat that for those of you in the back who can't hear me. The Yankees have struck out 17 times in back-to-back games.
3: I can't hear a word you say.
18: Well, I will try repeat it. The Yankees have struck out 17 times in consecutive games, which has never happened before. Ever. And the Rays pulled it off last night. And you would think, okay, listen, if the Rays pulled that off, it must have been maybe the Rays, Drew Rasmussen, so on and so forth. It was Ian Seymour, 12. Followed by Kevin Kelly, he struck out one. Cam Boozer struck out one. Garrett Clevenger, really good inning, he struck out two. And then our guy, Brian Baker, the all-star, recorded his 24th save. He struck out a batter to end the game, lock it down, Rays win 6-4, 17 strikeouts recorded by Rays pitching last night. Incredible. And the guy who set the tone was Ian Seymour with 12 strikeouts over 5 1/3, a guy who has given the Rays about as much as you can possibly imagine out of the number 5 spot in that order. Just incredible. Great night for the Rays. They score 6 runs, even though Aranda did nothing and Caminero did nothing, and their cleanup hitter, we talked about that yesterday, which really doesn't mean a whole lot at the end of the game. Do the Rays need another bat? Absolutely they do. You don't want to be over-reliant on the aircraft carriers, the top three, the three amigos, whatever moniker you want to bestow upon Yandy Diaz, Jonathan Aranda, and Junior Caminero. They need another power bat, especially when you consider that regularly you're putting two guys in this lineup who provide you zero power. Chandler Simpson gives you no power, and he knows that. That's not his game. Taylor Walls doesn't have any home runs. I mean, he's hit a few here and there. He's got none so far. He doesn't give you any power. So there's no question the Rays are going to have to find a bat somewhere, somehow, by the August 3rd trade deadline. And maybe, just maybe, that comes from within. We'll have that coming up in just a few minutes. Couple of things on the Yankees. I heard Nick talking about this, and I couldn't agree more. Jose Caballero, ever since he left the Rays and went to the Yankees, he's got a little bit of an attitude problem. And I can tell you this, all right, what he did in the second inning yesterday defies any sort of logical explanation. It was actually a good at-bat, like an 8 or a 9 pitch at-bat. He ran it out to 3-2, and I think, and there's a lot of theories circulating out there, it looked to me as if he wanted to call another timeout. Guess what? You're allotted one timeout per at-bat, and he already used it earlier in the at-bat. And by the way, he's had some issues and run-ins with home plate umpires all season long when it comes to that one particular instance, getting in and out of the batter's box, calling the timeout, you know, adjusting his thing, and he's mouthing off to the umpires. I can tell you this about Caballero, or Cabby, if you want to call him that. I don't think the umpires like him very much. And I can tell you this, when umpires don't like you, and Ryan Pepio has talked to us about this, and this is why Pepio acts really, really cool and nice to umpires, because he's mentioned it. Sometimes you got to kill him with kindness. If you do that, if you play to the umpires, if you humor them a little bit, if you get along with them, maybe, just maybe, that borderline call will go your way. Guess what? When it comes to Caballero, you are not getting that call. Ever. Because of how you go about yourself. Because of how you present yourself. And he's got a little bit of an attitude to him. And you saw it the other night. He had two home runs. That's great. The bat flip, you know, the arrow thing, and whatever he did the other night, I didn't care for it. I don't like it. That's just me. Maybe it's a get off my lawn type of moment. But I just don't like the overall presentation of Jose Caballero, who, by the way, looks very good with a golden sombrero on his head. Last night, 0 for 4, 4 strikeouts. That's a shame. 888-388-0957. And I don't know what Cody Bellinger was doing, but that was a heads-up play by Junior Caminero, cutting the ball off, the throw by Mesa, and he caught Bellinger napping off first base. That was a very big play in that game. So the Rays' defense came up really big when they had to. And look, the Yankees continue to struggle. You had a couple of guys, by the way, in that Yankees lineup that had golden sombreros. Paul Goldschmidt, 0 for 4. Four strikeouts. They were giving out golden sombreros in that Yankees clubhouse like they were going out of style. You know, you get a hat, you get a hat, you get a sombrero, you get a sombrero. Holy cow. And if you're a Rays pitcher at this point, and I know McClanahan goes tonight, do not be afraid to pitch to Paul Goldschmidt. So I went to the game with the great Ronnie Lane last night, and that's something I need to ask you guys in a matter of moments, so stand by for that. I need your advice on something.
0: Is it a title for his show, The Inside Pitch, which starts at 5:30, Tom?
18: No.
0: That be it?
18: No. It has nothing to do with that.
0: Okay.
18: It has everything to do with Ronnie's guy, Paul Goldschmidt, who right now is probably in the biggest slump of his soon-to-be Hall of Fame career, because I do believe that Paul Goldschmidt does have the credentials to one day land him in Cooperstown. But have you been paying attention to how absolutely abysmal he has been? In the month of July, he's 0 for 14 with 8 strikeouts. But ladies and gentlemen, it goes a lot deeper than that. Paul Goldschmidt, if I'm reading this right, 4-3 is 7, 8, 12, 16. Ladies and gentlemen, Paul Goldschmidt is 0 for his last 30. I kid you not. He is 0 for 30. Do not be afraid to pitch to this guy, because right now, you're catching him at the right time if you're the Rays. He's in the biggest slump of his career. Watch him hit a home run tonight. But he's 0-4-30. And he is right now in the biggest slump of his major league career. It is really appalling to watch if, you know, you're a Paul Goldschmidt guy. And his average has dropped from 295 over this skid to 261. He's lost 34 points off his batting average. That's what an 0 for 30 slump will do for you. Now, before we go to break, 888-388-0957. Text at 82945. I need your advice. I need your advice too, Chris Mathis. So,
0: wow, this is the first. We've worked together 3.5 years. I don't think I've ever been asked for advice. I know you haven't asked the audience for advice.
18: Well, I always go lean on you for things.
0: I guess just the wording. Like, you don't necessarily say it like that. Hey, I need your advice. I think it just comes naturally in a conversation.
18: Honestly, I will do whatever the majority of the people, and this is probably really dangerous to even put this out there, but I think I will follow through on what you guys suggest I should do. And here's, uh-oh's right, here's my dilemma. I didn't go to the game on Monday night. The Rays lost. I went to the game last night. The Rays won. Now, usually, tonight, Wednesday night, we do our little TV thing, but they have some sort of production issue happening, so it got pushed back to tomorrow night. So now, all of a sudden, tonight, the schedule's opened up. McClanahan's pitching for the Rays. Garrett Cole's going for the Yankees. Really great pitching matchup. I think this is a pivotal game in this series. And with Drew Rasmussen looming tomorrow afternoon, if the Rays can steal this one here tonight, they have a chance to win 3 out of 4. So here's my dilemma. I didn't go Monday. They lost. I went last night. They won. So I'm contemplating on going tonight. Should I go to the game tonight? I'm thinking yes, since I went last night and they won. But your thoughts? 829-45, you can text it in or you can call in. 888-388-0957.
4: Not only did they win last night when you attended, Tom, but I think the biggest thing here is not after they move your television recording, it's almost like a sign. You know, you've got to read between the lines. A sign is there. I'm taking that as a sign. I think that's the case. Yes, if work got pushed back to tomorrow, which is abnormal, and the Rays have been winning when you attend, answer is yes. Y-E-S, sign me up. Yep, you need to go.
18: I'm leaning that way as well. But we'll get your thoughts on that. Great to have you with us on this Would You Rather Wednesday. Would you rather have me go to the game tonight or not go to the game tonight? You know? What do you think, Kevin Cash?
6: Even though you mother everything we do.
18: Not everything.
4: Oh, wow. Is that Eric Neander's got an answer as well.
18: He does? Well, come back. We'll get your calls and texts on last night. That Hunter Producer, he should be batting cleanup. I tweeted that out last night. A lot of you got a kick out of that. When we come back, great night for the Rays at the Trop and encouraging signs for the Rays that had nothing to do with last night's game against the Yankees. I will explain coming up next.
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26: There's a Lakeland crash at County Line Road and Allen K. Breed Highway. That's south of US 92. And in Tampa, southbound Florida Ave after Fletcher at 127th Avenue. An accident with road blockage there. But the interstates and Bay Bridges look pretty good. No delays on I-275 through Tampa, over the Howard Franklin Bridge, through St. Petersburg, or over the Sunshine Skyway Bridge. Get traffic info around the clock by searching News Radio WFLA on iHeartRadio. I'm Amy Snyder.
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5: As we get a swing by Fraley, fly ball deep right field, back is O'Donnell, this is Karen back, and it is gone! It's a three-run homer for Jake Fraley. 5-4, third inning, Williams sends one high, sends one far, way back in left field, buries out of room, and the game's tied, just like that. Third inning, the pitch. Swing and a fly ball, center field, uh-oh, Pintar goes back, uh-oh, the balls have done it again! This is unbelievable!
6: That is awesome! That is Durham Bulls Radio on the call. Back-to-back-to-back home runs last night as the Durham Bulls beat the Jumbo Shrimp of Jacksonville 9-8 in a wild game there. But back-to-back-to-back home runs by Jake Fraley on a rehab assignment. Carson Williams, remember him? And he absolutely smoked it, too. And Jacob Melton, the X factor, I do believe in that Rays outfield sometime soon. Melton is on a heater. Plus, also from that game last night, Gavin Lux. You remember him? You know, Bigfoot. And that's his nickname, Bigfoot. Gavin Lux, back in the lineup, went 3-for-4 and scored twice. So, some really good, encouraging signs coming out of Durham. And I think the Rays are going to have some decisions to make pretty soon. Now, Gavin Lux, I'd like to see him play back-to-back games. Remember, he started this latest version of this rehab assignment, and then he had some soreness in his shoulder, and Fraley had some groin tightness or whatever it was. But they were both back in the lineup last night, and they both delivered in a very big way. Fraley with a three-run homer, and Gavin Lux had three hits. Jacob Melton continues to impress. He's been ripping it up down there, too. The guy can play. Plus defender, can run, he can hit for power. So I think the Rays now are going to have a really nice problem on their hands fairly soon. When Fraley is ready, when they deem him ready, what do you do? Jacob Melton, it looks like he's ready. What do you do? Victor Mesa Jr. hit a home run last night. Plus, he's got a big-time arm in the outfield. What do you do with him? So the Rays now all of a sudden are going to have a surplus of outfielders. They're going to have to figure that out. And if Gavin Lux continues to progress, look, the Rays made the trade with him, with Josh Lowe, the three-team trade, to get Gavin Lux because he's won a couple of World Series and they want him to be their second baseman. So if he's healthy and he comes back in a few days or a week, however they see it, then maybe he stabilizes second base for you a little bit. Unfortunately, that would take Luis Arraez and that trade option off the table. If Gavin Lux is healthy, Gavin Lux is your second baseman, and there is no Luis Arraez. So a lot of decisions for Eric Neander and company to make. Now, first things first, it's the amateur draft with the Rays having the second overall pick. That is this weekend. And then once you get through the All-Star break, I think the Rays are going to give this another week or so to see how these guys progress, to see how they feel the next day. I want to know how Gavin Lux is feeling today, how Jake Fraley's feeling today. We know how Jacob Melton is feeling, and how about Carson Williams? So the Rays all of a sudden have some pretty good problems on their hand. And with Ian Seymour emerging as well, the starting rotation, what do you do there? Shane McClanahan's going tonight. If he comes out like gangbusters and he does pitch well at home, do you still consider making a deal for a frontline starter? We know they need a bat, but at what position? If Lux comes back and he's your second baseman, where is that bat coming from? And where are they playing? What position are we talking about? Like, Taylor Walls right now is number one in all of Major League Baseball in defensive runs saved among shortstops. Like, you're going to take that guy off the field?
4: Yeah.
6: I don't think so. So the Rays have some good problems on their hands, and I think they're going to give it a couple of weeks, and sometimes, you know, things just happen to work themselves out one way or another. 888-388-0957. Text at 82945. We'll talk to Mark Topkin at 405 about the big win last night against the Yankees, big matchup tonight, Shane McClanahan against Garrett Cole, and about what's going on down in Durham. And with the trade deadline and the amateur draft coming up, Mark Topkin at 405. Plenty of race talk there. Would you rather at 430? Now, before the break, I pitch to all of you this dilemma or conundrum. It's not really a conundrum. I kind of know what I want to do, but I want to run it by you guys, too. Kevin Cash, maybe, might have an opinion on this. Didn't go to the game Monday night. Rays lost. I went last night. They won. My schedule has opened up tonight. I'm thinking of going. I think I want to go. But what do you guys think I should do? A lot of texts coming in. There is no debate. Night off. Go to the game.
7: Unfortunately, Tom, and we both disagree with this, but in years past that we've been working together, some Rays fans, even though they've been proven wrong time after time after time, they call it a T-Crash jinx. So unless they're going to go that route, I think it's a clear yes, Tom. You got to go.
6: I think that jinx, quote unquote, is completely false.
8: That's terrible.
6: It is terrible. Taylor Walls came on this show yesterday. Did we jinx him? He started the rally in the fourth inning, a very big inning, and the Rays won the game. Tom, no-brainer, out of the 813, you're going, brother. Out of the 727, go to the game, or it's your fault if we lose. Out of the 941, Carlos down in Bradenton. Love my peeps down in Bradenton. Get yourself to the game, T-Cries, and make sure you place a nice wager as well. Good advice,
8: right,
6: Carlos.
8: Big man. Some big bucks.
6: Do you know anything about baseball? Think of me. What you kidding me, man, or what? All right, let's take some phone calls on this topic. Oh, look at what we have here.
9: Great.
6: Mr. Cynicism himself, Brian in Plant City. Hi, how are you?
10: I'm doing great.
6: That's fantastic.
10: I just hope they keep it going and don't melt. You know, I've just got to get through July. They could win about 10 more games this month. They might make it.
6: Okay.
10: But I don't think you should go because you're going only because your schedule is allowing it. The other times you went, it was because you know you could go. So that could be the glitch in it. So I wouldn't go.
6: So you would not go if you were me?
10: No.
6: Well, look,
10: that's
6: because you're
10: going because your schedule is allowing it.
6: Of course, because and I was going to work tonight. Now I don't have to work to do the TV stuff.
10: Okay.
6: So now my schedule's freed up. I'd like to go. And, you know,
10: that's the trick. So it's tricky. I wouldn't go because of the schedule allowing it. Now, if you were just free to go, then I would go ahead and go.
6: Well, I'm free to go now,
10: but
6: Brian.
10: But why? But why? Because your schedule is allowing it.
6: Why?
10: The other time you went, your schedule had nothing to do with it.
6: I
10: you getting it?
6: No, I don't get it.
10: But if you go and they lose tonight, you don't get it.
6: Well, look, I feel confident, and thank you for the phone call, Brian. I appreciate it.
4: Come on, get out of here!
6: Yes, of course. Like, my schedule is freed up. I was not going to go to the game, but maybe it's divine intervention, maybe from the baseball gods themselves. I think I want to go. Plus, you know, it's baseball, it's the Rays, and there's nothing more that I would love to see in person than the Rays to beat the Yankees again.
7: With McClanahan on the bump, too, Tom.
6: Yes.
7: And even though Brian's known to be a hater, like, I disagree with his take there. That was a respectable call there from Brian.
6: You think so?
7: I don't think he's right.
6: No, I don't think he's right either.
10: I don't think you should go.
6: Let's go to Bill in St. Pete. Bill, good afternoon. How are you?
9: Hey, good afternoon, Tom. Yes, you should go to the game. You're a professional sportscaster. Yeah. You're in this area. There is no jinx for you. You can say anything you want to think. Go to the game. Cheer the Rays on. I, too, was at the game on Tuesday last night. Mm-hmm. Great game with my wife. I'll be going again on Thursday because I have season tickets. But you, if you got a shot to go, you go. Would you even think not going to a Bucks game?
6: Well, I can't because of my countdown to kickoff and overtime responsibilities, unfortunately. But, you know, if I have an opportunity to go, yeah, I would go.
9: Okay, well, the Rays are no different.
6: I'm with you, Bill. I appreciate the call. By the way, professional might be too loose. He said I was a professional sportscaster. Might be pushing it. Alex is out in Lakeland. What's going on out there in Lakeland, Alex?
11: Oh, man, we're doing wonderful, man. My name is Alex, and listen, you need to go. I'm sorry that I'm coming right behind Brian with the jinx, but right now I'm a blind man. I love my Devil Ray. I just recently lost the vision due to diabetic. But, hey, go to the game, get that jinx out, bring the good luck, and let's go Ray, my friend. We love you. I love you, man. I listen to you guys every day from 2 to 6 to whatever on Bucks game and all that. I've been in the area for 50 years, and I'm... Wow. This is home for me. I'm from Dominican Republic, but this is home. And the Rays are my team, are my heart. So, hey, go Rays, okay?
6: Thank you so much, Alex. We really appreciate it. And God bless you, and thank you for the call. Call me anytime, brother. I really appreciate you.
11: I will call tomorrow. Thank you.
6: You got it. That's Alex in Lakeland. I love that. I love that. That just touches my heart. It does. And I'm sorry about your vision with the diet. Look, my dad was a diabetic, and it affected a lot of, you know, bodily functions that he had over the years. But, you know, he was a fighter up until the day he died. And I appreciate you, Alex, for listening to the show, and we all appreciate you. 888-388-0957. I like Brian from Plant City. You guys on the text platform, you're taking shots at him.
10: But why?
6: But why? Because I want to go. You know, I want to go. I wanted to run it by you guys. And I already knew that I was, you know, pushing myself to go because my schedule opened up.
12: That's terrible.
6: It's not terrible. I told you, you're no good. Sharon texting, and T-Kraz, tonight will be a blast at the game. You should go. I'll be watching on TV. I think I'm leaning in that direction, Sharon. We always appreciate you.
7: You need to go, Tom. You need to go. Because also, here's the flip side. If you don't go, the Rays win. What if they dominate, strike out 10, 15, 17 more Yankees tonight? Tomorrow, amongst all feelings you will feel, is regret, and that's the worst feeling of them all. That outweighs the excitement of going.
6: Well, regret is something I don't want to live with, so I think I'm definitely leaning in that direction. Look at it. The 813, you guys are hot stuff, man. Go to the game. Tarps off, Tom. Yeah, I don't think that's going to be happening. You know?
7: Only if they make the World Series, right, Tom?
6: I think if we're in the World Series, then I'll do it.
7: All right, cool.
6: Then I'll say this. I saw among the people that I ran into last night, the great Brett Phillips, senior brand engagement director. I think that's his his title. But he's great, man. He's awesome. And that role is perfect for him. Ronnie and I were hanging out with him for a little bit, and he just goes around, he glad hands people. He's like a politician, but without like the sleaziness of politics, if you can understand that at all. He's just a great dude, and I love the role that he's in, and he's doing wonders with it. The great Brett Phillips, folks. All right, while we come back, more of your calls. A lot of interesting texts rolling in regarding me going to the game or not. I love it. Keep it coming. 888-388-0957. Text at 82945. All right, on the way back, an update on the Buccaneers and their negotiating with Baker Mayfield. Where does it stand now? That's coming up next.
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6: 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T-Kraz and Chris Mathis here. You need to come on down and see the all-new lineup of 2026 Nissans. By the way, I saw the great Brad Meredith at the game last night, and today is Brad Meredith's birthday over at Moss Nissan. 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
7: Look, I know what Baker's doing. I mean, and sometimes you got to put a little bit of pressure on the team, even if it is a situation where you know he is going to be the guy, and they know he's going to be the guy, at least for the short term. They are not close yet. I know that. Now, I'm confident in that one. I can tell you that. There's a lot of work that needs to be done on this one.
8: That's Mike Garofalo of the NFL Network on the Insider Show. This was yesterday. So he provided an update on what's going on between the Buccaneers and Baker Mayfield. So will they get a deal done? Time is absolutely ticking. Here we are on Wednesday, July the 8th. We are 3 weeks away from the first training camp practice, folks, with your Tampa Bay Buccaneers opening up camp in 3 weeks. Will the Buccaneers get a deal done with Baker in 3 weeks? Welcome back, 252 on your ride home on this Would You Rather Wednesday. It's The Drive. Great to have you with us on this game night in Tampa Bay. Rays and the Yankees coming up tonight. Game three of that four-game set. Shane McClanahan against Garrett Cole. More on the Rays and the Yankees coming up. And my quandary, should I go to tonight's game? We'll get into that in just a bit. But Mike Garofalo mentioned, look, they're still a ways away. You heard Baker's comments, the first football camp, we're nowhere close. And then I thought his second wave of comments, this was two weekends ago at his football camp in Oklahoma, he was like, well, you know, we just need to find some middle ground. I love Tampa. My wife loves Tampa. Whatever happens, we're still going to live in Tampa. So they feel like they found a home here in Tampa. So even though, look, this is the art of the deal, if you will. This is how a negotiation works. Management will come to you and they will lowball you. That's just how it goes.

0: And the one thing you can't do is try and take things too personally, but sometimes that's not always the case. And I'm speaking from experience. But in Baker's case, yeah, the Buccaneers made that initial offer and he didn't care for it. That's how it goes. And now there's going to be a counteroffer and Baker's going to shoot high. And where that middle ground lies is going to be very interesting. So where does it lie? Well, I think it's probably 4 years. Baker's 31. He's not going to get five. He's going to have to settle for four. Maybe the Bucs are offering three. And it's at least $50 million. I think it's going to end up being 52 and a half. Justin Herbert money with over $100 million guaranteed. I think that's the going rate for quarterbacks right now in the NFL, whether you want to agree with it or not. Baker's making 40 this year. And there's a lot of quarterbacks that he is absolutely better than that are making more than he is. You know, Daniel Jones, who's coming off a torn Achilles, he's in that $45, $46 million range. So is Deshaun Watson, the guy who incidentally replaced him in Cleveland. Deshaun Watson is in the final year of that five-year, $230 million deal that was fully guaranteed. Watson's getting paid $46 million in what is, you know, maybe the worst contract in NFL history and the worst trade, perhaps. Herschel Walker, you can make a case that maybe that was too, but the Deshaun Watson trade and the fully guaranteed contract, when you combine all of that, that's probably the worst, honestly. So that's where Baker's coming from. And if I'm, you know, the Buccaneers, look, knowing how management works, no matter what field that you're in, yeah, they're going to lowball you. They're going to try and maybe minimize or diminish maybe your accomplishments, your talent, your performance. That's why it's probably helpful in a lot of cases to get an agent, because the agent can be that intermediary. He can be that buffer, because that's how it works. That's how it gets sometimes during a negotiation. They're going to try and bring you down and bring your value down. And if you can handle it, if you got enough thick skin to hear that face to face without an agent, then good luck to you. Maybe you can get through it. That's why Baker's got an agent. I think that's why you need an agent in most cases, not in all cases. So I'm interested in seeing how this works out. We got 3 weeks. I think in 3 weeks, are we going to see progress? I do believe so. And I think behind closed doors, and I think the Buccaneers would prefer it this way, and I think if I'm Baker, I would not say anything moving forward about my contract or the contract talks. I think that's better left behind closed doors privately, in a private setting. Not having anybody else involved, just get in a room. And I think that's been happening really in the last couple of weeks. And I do think there's probably a little more progress than what's being reported. When Baker said what he said in Oklahoma, that was my signal that, you know what? I think they're probably getting somewhere. Now, they still have a ways to go, but I don't think it was as bad as it was maybe 2 weeks before that when Baker made the initial comments. So I think they're going to find a middle ground, because I think both sides want this to happen. Whether or not it happens by July the 28th, which is, you know, 3 weeks from now, that's another story. And Baker set the deadline. If I'm Baker again, and I've talked about this numerous times, I would be flexible on that. Because if you're making progress, you know, let it go until the first week of August. If you're in the red zone, to borrow a football term, if you're in the red zone of your contract talks and you're close, you're not going to cut off talks. Let's be honest. All right, 1 hour down, 2.5 hours to go. Mark Topkin's going to be with us in about an hour. Don't forget, would you rather see me go to the Rays-Yankees game tonight or not? Would you rather is coming up as well.
1: I don't think you should go.
0: Thank you, Brian. I appreciate it. Recommendation no to return to post. I'll take you up until 5:30.
1: But why?
0: Why? Because I feel like it. That's why. Our coverage of Rays baseball begins at 5:30. with the great Ronnie Lane. I hung out with him and the lovely Bobby last night at the game. And
1: this is the Inside Pitch.
0: Thank you. Thank you, Ronnie, very much. Wild Pitch with Ronnie Lane is coming up at 5:30. All right, when we come back, signs of optimism. Can the Rays win this series against the Yankees after what took place last night and the recent trends? Why, that answer could very well be yes if things fall into the right place. We'll talk about it with you coming up next.
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6: Here's something pretty disturbing I discovered while researching this podcast. This is what it actually says on the Los Angeles Police Department website. The site states that the Adult Missing Persons Unit investigates 3,200 cases a month, and 70% of those missing people are found or returned voluntarily within 2 or 3 days. It goes on to explain, and I quote here, "Since being a missing person is not a crime, police are given a very limited role while conducting these types of investigations." At the bottom of the webpage, it gets more disturbing. There's a section titled, "What if they never returned?" And here's the official police advice. In such situations, you may want to enlist the services of a private investigator to assist in your search. If you can't afford a PI, the police elaborate, quote, "Another option would be to contact the Salvation Army, which has a missing persons locator program." There is not a single sentence on the LAPD website that would lead a loved one of a missing person to have any faith that the police would properly investigate it. What the LAPD is basically saying is, if someone you love goes missing, don't overreact. They'll probably turn up unless they don't, in which case you should get someone besides the police to look into it. All this is my way of saying, if the police took missing persons cases as seriously as they do, say, bank robberies, I wouldn't have had to do this podcast in the first place and end up chasing a violent criminal halfway around the country. I'm Neil Strauss, and you can hear the full story of To Live and Die in L.A.
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20: Yeah, exactly that. Just the extra reps, the bullpen in between, the side reckless nods, just sort of from a delivery standpoint, feel much more in sync and able to put the ball where I want to. So, hopefully that trend continues.
0: Boy, did he ever. Ian Seymour right there. He was putting the ball wherever the hell he wanted to last night, and it worked. He struck out 12 Yankees over 5 1/3 innings. He got the win. Ian Seymour, don't look now, is 6-1. And he's been pretty good for the Rays over the last month or so. Actually, probably more so than that. In the month of June, he was pretty respectable with a 3.86 ERA. So far, two starts in the month of July. He's got 20 strikeouts, and he's won his last three outings he's been out there. Good afternoon, Tampa Bay. Welcome back. Hour number two, 3:05 on your ride home on this Would You Rather Wednesday. 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More of your calls and texts on tap, 888-388-0957. Text at 82945. An hour from now, we'll talk to Mark Topkin. He's live at the Trop, where tonight it's game three between the Rays and the Yankees. Really good pitching matchup. Shane McClanahan going for the Rays. Gerrit Cole on the other side for the New York Yankees, who are really struggling. Rays pitching. And I still can't believe this. Over the last two games, Rays pitching has recorded 34 strikeouts. It's never happened before. The Yankees have never had that happen to them in their 125-plus year history. They have struck out 17 times in back-to-back games. And that's all the talk up in New York outside of, having a laugh over who's batting cleanup for the Rays. It doesn't matter who's batting cleanup for the Rays. You know who did the damage? The number 9 guy in the batting order. Hunter Freducia, home run. Victor Mesa, home run. Yandy Diaz, opposite field, home run. And the Rays won, even though Aranda and Caminero and Mullins, they're 2, 3, 4, and 5 hitters. You throw in Chandler Simpson, they won 0-4 the game. And the Rays still scored 6 runs. Yet they're not getting any respect, and we talked about this yesterday with the Talking Heads. I don't want to give them any more time than humanly possible. Thank you. Kevin Cash and the Rays are getting the last laugh on everybody. Continue to doubt them, because that's what those people do up there. Down here, we know what we have with this Rays team. Guess what? They're a good baseball team. And it's time to admit that. from the people in the Northeast to the Midwest, out West. They are not only the surprise of Major League Baseball, and they have surprised a lot of people. I have to admit, I am somewhat surprised as well. Because before the season, I thought they were in that 80 to 82 win range. I didn't know what they had with this team. I thought the ceiling was Rays in the wild card. I thought that was possible. If everything broke right, Rays have one of the wild cards. They're in the playoffs, winning 86 games. And I thought their absolute worst case scenario was what they did last year, was 77 and 85. I thought they were not going to be any worse than that. Well, guess what? Times have changed. Expectations have now been amended. Because now the Rays are in a situation where they are in first place in the American League East. And they have a golden opportunity in front of them after winning last night. Maybe putting some doubt in the minds of the Yankees and their manager and some of their players and Paul Goldschmidt, who's in the midst of an 0-for-30 slump. By the way, Chris Mathis, he had a worse slump than this a couple of years ago. Did you just send me that?
18: Yeah, I did. He went 0-for-32 with the, let's see, was it the Cardinals back in 2024? He went 0-for-32. So this is the second worst slump of the future MLB Hall of Famer's career.
0: 0-for-32. Remember yesterday, Fangraphs? Like 2 days ago, before the series began, Fangraphs had the Rays as the favorites to win the AL East. And then the Yankees won the first game of the series, and then you looked at Fangraphs the next morning, then it was flip-flop. The Yankees all of a sudden had the edge. Now, after the Rays won last night, guess what? The Rays have now vaulted back in front as the favorites to win the American League East, according to Fangraphs. The Rays now have a 57.2% chance to win the division, as opposed to 40.5% for the Yankees. And in terms of making the playoffs, the Rays are at almost 97%. So the Rays will be playing October baseball. They're going to be in the playoffs, barring something unimaginable and inconceivable and improbable. Because right now they're at 53-36. Best home record in baseball. You got two more games left against the Yankees. And here is where the Rays have the advantage. You won last night with Ian Seymour, arguably your number five guy in your starting rotation. He's not pitching like a five, but he is your number five guy. And he has been splendid. 20 strikeouts in his last two outings. Over 11 and a third innings, he's won both of those games against Kansas City and, of course, against the Yankees. And then the game before that was the game where he had 6 2/3 shutout innings, no hit innings, with 7 strikeouts. So in his last three outings, Ian Seymour has 27 strikeouts over 18 innings, which is outstanding. So I think he's earned the right to be the guy moving forward as the number five starter. He's been awesome. Now tonight, the Rays have Shane McClanahan on the mound. McClanahan's last start was outstanding. The Rays gave him a couple more days of rest, and it looked like he was rejuvenated by it. And tonight he'll be on the mound. He is really good at home. And obviously the Trop is a pitcher's paradise for the most part. But when it comes to McClanahan, who's looking for his eighth win, the Trop has been dome sweet dome. Shane McClanahan this year at the Trop at home, a 5-1 record with an ERA of 2.21. And he's coming off a start against Kansas City where he threw 6 scoreless innings. He allowed just 3 hits, no walks, 4 strikeouts. And he got the win 4-0 over Kansas City. That was last Wednesday, so he's had now 6 days of rest. And this will be his final start before the All-Star break. So Shane McClanahan with a chance to get his 8th win. tonight against this Yankees team. And the Yankees will have Gerrit Cole on the mound. And I'm looking at the Yankees, and Anthony Volpe, believe it or not, has got a home run. 1-for-4. That one hit a home run against McClanahan. And the other guys, Goldschmidt 0-for-2. Ahmed Rosario, who was hitting cleanup last night for the Yankees. How did that work out, by the way? Should we be laughing at the Yankees cleanup guys? Or yeah. Rosario, 3-for-6 lifetime against McClanahan. Jazz Chisholm and Jose Caballero. Let me tell you something. Those two guys make the Yankees about as unlikable as any team. The way those two guys carry themselves. This is why the Yankees are not liked by a lot of people. Because of what they do. And what Caballero did in the second inning last night. And I was at the game and I'm watching it with Ronnie. It's a 3-2 count. And he takes his call third strike where he like drops the bat. I think what he was trying to do was call timeout, but he was already granted a timeout. You get one per at bat. I think that's what he did. And he's like, okay, he got caught right in the middle of maybe trying to step out. And Seymour's in the windup. He's like, uh-oh. He probably said something else to himself. Oh, blank. Okay, hopefully this is ball four. I'm just going to drop my bat or whatever to try and sell it. Nope. You got called out. And umpires don't like this guy. He's got a reputation of being a guy who's mouthy, who is not a guy who takes direction really well. Conformity is not one of his strengths, certainly. And once you get that reputation with umpires, man, let me tell you, Ryan Pepiot, our guy, weekly pep talk last week with him, he explained it. That's why Ryan Pepiot likes to get along with these umpires because, you know, you might sweet talk them into getting a call or two. That's never going to happen with Jose Caballero. The umpires don't like him. And you've seen it the last few weeks where he steps out, he steps in, and he mouths off to these guys. You're not getting any calls when you do that. So ever since he left the Rays, I don't like what Jose Caballero's become because I really didn't see this type of behavior from him when he was here. Now that he's put the pinstripes on, he thinks he's whatever, high and mighty or whatever. He thinks he's entitled to certain things. I don't like it. I don't like him. I don't like Chisholm. I don't like the Yankees.
18: Yeah, it's just the way that they carry themselves. I don't understand why. Not all of them, but those guys you just mentioned. Yes, and following the game, did you see what Jose Caballero said about that instance?
0: What did he say?
18: He said, I don't know what happened there.
0: Yeah, he knows what happened.
18: Come on, dude. You don't know. At least own up to it. Own up to it.
0: Well.
18: But he couldn't.
0: Of course not. Gerrit Cole on the mound for the Yankees. 3-3 with an ERA of 4. So he's been okay, not great. You know, he's kind of been up and down his last few starts. He got beat up by the Tigers. And then Boston got to him for 4 runs over 5 1/3. His last outing was better. 5 innings, struck out 7, allowed 2 runs against the Twinkies. He won that game. On the road, he's 1-2 with an ERA of almost 5. So, yeah, he's been a good pitcher over the course of his career, but, you know, he hasn't had a whole lot of success against the Rays of late. Yandy Diaz has 2 home runs off him. Cedric Mullins, believe it or not, has got decent numbers against him. He's got a home run. So this should be an interesting matchup here tonight. McClanahan versus Cole. It's the Yankees trying to get one back against the Rays. And look, if you're the Rays, you win tonight, then all of a sudden you're going to put yourself in a great position to win this series because tomorrow afternoon, final game of this 4-game set, Drew Rasmussen is lurking. And that guy has been dominant. 888-388-0957. Text at 82945. By the way, the lineup is out, Chris Mathis.
18: Ooh. All right, yeah, let's see what we got. What do we have, Tom?
0: Well, what do we have is the usual suspects batting first, second, and third. Yandy Diaz is the DH in the leadoff spot. Two hits last night, including a home run. He's the DH tonight, batting leadoff. Jonathan Aranda, I'd like to see Aranda get back on the right track tonight. He's had a quiet series so far. He's at first base hitting second. Same thing, Junior Caminero. He's the third baseman hitting third. And look who's batting cleanup. Cedric Mullins is in center field. He's hitting cleanup tonight. How about that?
1: I'm in there tonight, yes.
0: Yes, yes, you are in there tonight, Cedric. Best of luck. Johnny DeLuca, our guy, he was on the show a couple weeks ago, hitting 271. He's in right field tonight. He's batting fifth.
1: Yes, sir. Let's do it.
0: Let's do it, Johnny. Good luck tonight, buddy. Chandler Simpson is in left field.
21: Yes, sir, I am.
0: Yes, sir, you are. Hopefully you'll do a better job of tracking some of these fly balls. It was that one last night. You know,
21: yes, sir.
0: Yeah. He's got to get better with that. And that led to the Ben Rice three-run homer. So that was not ideal. Ben Williamson is at second base. He's batting seventh tonight for your Rays. Our guy, the card shark himself, Taylor Walls, is at shortstop. He is batting eighth.
22: Tom, how we doing?
0: We're doing good. Good game last night. Glad you came on the show. No jinx. He started the rally. You started the rally in the fourth inning. Taylor Walls hitting eighth. And Nick Fortes is behind the plate tonight. He is batting nine. So Diaz, Aranda, Caminero, followed by Mullins, DeLuca, Simpson, and then Williamson, Walls, and Fortes tonight for your Tampa Bay Rays. Boy, what a joke of a lineup that is.
18: And I must admit, so that video that we shared yesterday at 957 WDAE, all social media platforms, Twitter, TikTok, Facebook, YouTube, the whole nine, Instagram, the whole nine. It's awesome. Check it out. Tom, you were giving out facts and whatnot. Didn't hear any mention from the morning show up there at the Fan regarding your comments and your shots fired back. And I think it's because how could they clap back at straight facts that you were delivering yesterday? You were spitting fire, as one might say. That's how the kids say it, at least.
0: There was no response today. Honestly, I didn't expect one. Did not. Especially after the Yankees lost last night. They struck out 17 times. I mean, what are you going to say? What is there to say? How do you respond to facts? How do you respond to someone who just tells it like it is? There's nothing to say.
22: I don't know.
0: I do know. All right, coming up, Mark Topkin at 4:05. We'll get into all things Rays because there's a lot going on with the Rays, not just this series against the Yankees. You got the amateur draft coming up this weekend. The Rays have the second overall pick. All-star break next week. The Rays are sending four representatives to the All-Star game. Could they send maybe two more? Aranda, Martinez, is that possible? Plus the trade deadline. And we'll also get into it with Topper at 4:05 about what we're going to talk about next. Last night, the Rays won up here. Meanwhile, down there, there was plenty of encouraging signs for the Rays and some good problems coming around the corner. We'll get into that too. Plus your calls and texts. Should I go to the game tonight? I did not go Monday. They lost. I went last night. They won. My schedule has freed up tonight. They moved our TV work to tomorrow night. So
22: but why?
0: But because, you know, I'd like to go. It's part of my job to go, but I want to leave it up to you guys. Should I tempt fate? Should I go? I want to hear from you, your calls, your texts, coming up next.
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0: Look up, look down, look around. Look up, look down, look around. In the trees and on the ground, 'cause the ALB must be found.
1: Some signs of the ALB are dime-sized holes on tree trunks, a sawdust-like material called frass, and the beetle itself, with a long black body and white spots.
0: Look up, look down, look around. Look up, look down, look around. In the trees and on the ground, 'cause the ALB must be found.
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15: Should I stay or should I go? Welcome back. 3:31 on your ride home. So appropriate that you're playing this, Chris Mathis.
16: I don't think you should go.
15: Sure. Oh, God, Brian from Bland City. Should I stay or should I go to the Rays-Yankees game tonight? 888-388-0957. Text at 82945. I'll ask Mark Topkin. He joins me at 4 o'clock. Would you rather at 4:30, would you rather see me go to the game tonight or not? So this is a source of a great debate so far, but I think all of you, except for one, Brian from Plant City is the only guy who voted no so far. Everybody else, yes. On X, at TKRAS, T-K-R-A-S, on the text platform, everyone saying yes, you should go. Somebody was just asking me if Scott Boras is my agent. He is not my agent. I represent myself, by the way. You know who Scott Boras represents? Our guy, Ryan Pepio.
17: Thanks, man.
15: No, thank you. He's Ryan Pepio's agent among, obviously, like hundreds of other clients. Bro. Literally, it is kind of gross. But I think that was a smart move by our guy, Ryan Pepio. Because in a couple of years, you know, obviously not playing this year, comes back next year. You know, another year of arbitration under his belt as he gets closer to free agency. That's the guy you want representing you. He always gets the most for his clients. Speaking of the Rays, obviously a good night last night at the Trop, beating the Yankees. The Rays have now won 5 of the 7 games against the Yankees so far this season. Tonight, game 3. You can listen to all the action right here at 5:30. Ronnie Lane with ABS Challenge coming your way. And then Chris Adams Wall with the official race pregame show at 6 o'clock. And then Neil Solons and Andy Freed, our guys with the play-by-play. Shane McClanahan against Gavin Lux. Not Gavin Lux. Shane McClanahan against Garrett Cole, not Gavin Lux.
18: That would be something to behold, Tom. That would be crazy.
15: I got Gavin Lux on my mind, even though we haven't seen him. He's like the Yeti, like the Bigfoot. But there is good news regarding Gavin Lux, Jake Fraley, and a couple of other former Rays who are down at Durham. The Durham Bulls had a very big night last night. And it was headlined by the Rays on the rehab trail, including back-to-back-to-back home runs.
19: As we get a swing by Fraley, fly ball deep right field. Back is O'Donnell. This is Karen back, and it is gone. It's a 3-run homer for Jake Fraley. 5-4, third inning. Williams sends one high, sends one far, way back in left field. Barry's out of room, and the game's tied just like that. Third inning, the pitch. Swing and a fly ball center field. Uh-oh. Pintar goes back. Uh-oh. The Bulls have done it again. This is unbelievable.
15: It was unbelievable. Durham Bulls radio with the call there. So back-to-back-to-back home runs last night for Durham against Jacksonville. The jumbo shrimp, if you will. Boy, I love shrimp. And it was Durham getting the win. But more importantly, Jake Fraley, 3-run homer, followed by Carson Williams, a mammoth home run to left field, followed by Jacob Melton with a big home run to center field going back to back to back. Speaking of Gavin Lux, he took part in the game too, and he had 3 hits. So it was a good night for those 4 players. So where do they fit in with the Rays? Gavin Lux, we know, is on the way back. If he's healthy, I think the Rays want him up here. I think they want him to be their everyday second baseman. He's a free agent to be after the season, so he's got every incentive and every motivation to come back and put forth a solid second half of the season to help the Rays into the playoffs and help Gavin Lux inflate his market value and put more money in his pocket potentially after the season. We know there's going to be some sort of lockout or work stoppage, if you will, and that could complicate things for a lot of free agents to be, including Tarek Skubal, by the way. But we know Gavin Lux wants to get back because he has every incentive to get back and inflate his value heading into free agency. And who knows if the Rays would bring him back for 2027. I mean, we're not thinking that far ahead. We're thinking about Gavin Lux, where he's at now, and stabilizing a position at second base where, you know, lately you've seen Richie Palacios, who had a good game last night, and he knows that Gavin Lux is on the way back, and he knows that at some point the Rays are going to make him available. So you're seeing Richie Palacios playing with his hair on fire. Ben Williamson is starting at second base tonight. It would not surprise me to see Ben Williamson have a good game because, again, the motivation is, are my at-bats, is my playing time going to be reduced now that Gavin Lux had a good game last night and maybe he's going to be on the way back? I'm telling you guys, players think about these things. They do. They read the tea leaves. They know what's going on. They realize who's on rehab assignments and what it could mean for them and their playing time. So I think it's a good thing. I think competition's a good thing. I think the presence of Gavin Lux potentially has pushed Richie Palacios, who's performed well in two games against the Yankees. He always gets up and plays well against the Yankees. Richie Palacios being, you know, a New York guy born in Brooklyn. Palacios is not in the lineup tonight, but Ben Williamson is. With Gerrit Cole on the mound, that should be very interesting. Somebody was texting him before, where's Ryan Vallade? Good question. Obviously, Vallade will start against lefties, and, you know, we haven't seen any lefties in this series thus far. Gerrit Cole going tonight for the Yankees. He's a righty. Will Warren last night, righty. And tomorrow, who knows where the Yankees are going there. So that's why you haven't seen a whole lot of Ryan Vallade, because of the pitching matchups and the matchups that the Rays like to present. When there's a righty on the mound, they're going to try and put as many lefties as they can in that lineup, especially guys who have had some success. Now, Yandy Diaz has had some success against Gerrit Cole. Yandy's back in there in the leadoff spot. And look, Yandy had a good game last night. The shoulder apparently checked out last night. Can he make it two good games in a row? We'll find out. Let's go back to the phones. Mark Topkin coming up at 4 o'clock. Would you rather at 4:30? Let's go to Al in Largo. Al, good afternoon. How are you?
17: Hey, Tom. Just wanted to call and tell you, you better go to the game tonight. You need me to buy you a ticket?
15: No, that's not necessary, Al. I appreciate it.
17: Well, I'd do it if you needed one.
15: No, that's quite all right. I can find my way into the building tonight, yes.
17: Okay, guy. Hey, can I tell you just another little story?
15: Sure.
17: Okay. About 45 years ago, I was coaching senior league baseball in Largo here, and I drafted this young kid, 13 years old, and he played me for 3 years and was a gentleman all the way and a good ball player. And he made All-Stars twice with me, I think. And he's now the coach of Plant High School in Tampa.
15: His
17: name is Dennis Braun.
15: Okay.
17: And he's got three guys in the majors right now.
15: That is awesome.
17: Tucker from the L.A. And Taglioni from the Kansas City.
15: Right.
17: And first baseman from the Orioles. I can't remember his name.
15: Pete Alonso. Yep.
17: Okay, yeah. And those three guys, he's got up in the majors right now. And a hell of a nice kid and the good parents and everything else. I just wanted to tell you that little story.
15: That's an awesome story, Al. I really appreciate it. Thanks for the phone call.
17: I'm I'm so proud of him that, you know, not that I had anything to do with his management skills, but I just like to think that I was part of his story.
15: Well, I'm sure you've had somewhat of an influence on his life and his coaching career. I don't think there's any doubt about that, because you were talking about a long time ago, and that's when, you know, legacies are made, and the Plant High School program is certainly one of the very best. So, and they're producing a lot of great players. So I'm sure you had a hand in that. You were instrumental in the kind of person and the coach that he became.
17: I like to think so.
15: Yeah, I appreciate you, Al. Thank you, sir.
17: Okay, I'll call you later.
15: You got it. Thank you. That's the great Al from Largo. Love that. Yeah, Pete Alonso, Jack Caglione. Kyle Tucker struggled mightily in his first year, but that's okay. You know, he's putting $60 million in the bank every year for the next 4 years.
18: A lot of these pro athletes are, even if they're not performing up to the level that they should be.
15: And that's the thing with the Dodgers. I mean, you look at what the Dodgers are doing. I mean, it's just, it makes you jealous. It really does. Because here are the Dodgers. They got 60 wins. You know that? 60. Best record in baseball. And when you look deeper into their team, they've had a number of injuries to deal with. Blake Snell is on the way back. He's facing some live hitters finally this week. Tyler Glasnow has been out. Edwin Diaz has been out. Kyle Tucker has struggled. Mookie Betts, who for a long time has won, what, 4 World Series championships over the course of his career? Mookie Betts is hitting .236. And the Dodgers still have the best record in baseball. Wild to me. Wild. All right, more of your calls and texts are on the way. Also, speaking of baseball, when we come back, baseball's incredible, man. Again, when you go to a game each and every day, you'll probably see something you've never seen before. And we saw some things take place last night that I don't think I've ever seen before either. We'll get into that too. Plus more race talk and your calls. Should I or shouldn't I? That's next.
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1: What's the doomsday clock, Josh?
2: So the doomsday clock is a metaphorical clock that is overseen by the Bulletin of Atomic Scientists. It's a graphic representation of how close humanity is to self-inflicted disaster.
1: They moved the second hand on the clock forward to 89 seconds to midnight, which means it's the closest that clock has ever been to midnight since they started.
2: In 1947, when the U.S. and Russia were starting the Cold War, it was 7 minutes to midnight. We're now less than 2 minutes away from midnight. The furthest away it was from midnight was 1991, after the Soviet Union dissolved. It was all the way back from 17 minutes to midnight.
1: I think it's a valuable thing because it just raises awareness every year with people. 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
2: All these things that have been developing for a while have been accelerated because of the threat multiplier of misinformation and disinformation and conspiracy theories.
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3: Well, I mean, we've been throwing the ball well. It's been a pretty impressive stretch that we've been on. We've got guys that have good stuff, and when you're getting ahead of guys, and it shows a willingness, all hitters are probably going to expand when they're in those 0-2, 1-2 situations.
9: Kevin Cash watched his pitching staff strike out 17 Yankee batters last night for the second straight night. How many strikeouts will Shane McClanahan and the Rays get tonight? As we welcome you back, 3:51 in your ride home. Great to have you with us. We're getting you set for the Rays and the Yankees, game three of that four-game set. Shane McClanahan against Garrett Cole. Of course, all the action can be heard right here on your home for Rays baseball, WDAE. Ronnie Lane coming up with ball four, whatever that show's called, at 5:30 to get you set for the big one tonight with Drew Rasmussen lurking tomorrow afternoon. Boy, if the Rays can grab this one tonight, it's going to put a lot of pressure on the Yankees tomorrow afternoon with the Rays having a chance to maybe take three out of four, which would be an absolute death blow for the Yankees. I'm not saying like the Rays taking three out of four would put them out of contention in the American League East, but it would certainly turn up the heat in that pressure cooker that is the New York City market against the Yankees. I mean, look, New York baseball right now is not a great place because the Mets are an absolute embarrassment with how much money they've spent. I don't know if you saw, again, when you watch games, man, you just never know what you're going to see. And last night, like that Mets game was just a little league home run, you know, going in their direction. And then the Yankees striking out 17 times for a second straight game, which is something that's never happened before. You got quite a few milestones that took place last night. Shohei Ohtani hits his 300th homer. He's going to pitch on Friday, the seventh fastest player in Major League history to get to 300 home runs. So that took place last night. And then you had Ryan O'Hearn of the Pittsburgh Pirates with a game for the ages. He homered three times and drove in 10 runs in a 12-4 victory for the Pirates over the Atlanta Braves. And O'Hearn had never had a game like that. Little League, high school, college, minors. Never. And last night, he just had an incredible, incredible night for those Pittsburgh Pirates. So, a really interesting night in Major League Baseball. I saw what Pedro Martinez said on Twitter about

0: the Rays and the culture that they've created thanks to Kevin Cash and the pitching coach Kyle Snyder, all true. And yes, there are some in the national media who are starting to come around to the Rays being a good team. And then you have guys like Jeff Passan, who just recently scored a sit-down interview with Junior Caminero, and he's standing up there and saying, and I don't know when they recorded that, he's like, whoa, the Yankees are still the best team. By far, it's not even close. Really? And he said the second best team wasn't the Rays either. And he said the Guardians or something. He didn't even acknowledge the Rays at all. At all. I don't know if he still feels that way now. But you heard Taylor Walls, who was on with me yesterday, and I asked him, look, you guys getting the respect you feel like you deserve? Because it doesn't feel that way sometimes. He said, look, he goes, I look on social media. I see some things, some other things I don't care to see. But they're always motivated by what the outside world is saying about them. And look, even Taylor Walls said, coming into the season, like, we had no expectations. We didn't know what kind of team that we were going to have. And yet here they are. They've come together, all 26 guys, even with the injuries taking place and guys coming up from Durham and guys being plucked off other teams, you know, DFAs and whatnot. The Rays just try and make everything work. One thing I do know about the Rays, they know pitching. And they know how to get the most out of a lot of these pitchers. Ian Seymour is the latest example. He was fantastic last night. Really should have been out of that inning. Chandler Simpson couldn't get to that ball that dropped just inside the left field line. And then next thing you know, Ben Rice has just been a terror on a roll. He's a complete opposite right now of Paul Goldschmidt, like George Costanza. The complete opposite. Like, Paul Goldschmidt is 0 for his last 30. Ben Rice is about as hot as you can be. So if I'm Shane McClanahan, that's the one guy in the Yankee lineup I am very careful with, is Ben Rice. Everybody else is fair game. Everybody. 888-388-0957. Mark Topkin coming up in a couple of minutes. Cigar Craig, you got 30 seconds, buddy. How are you?
1: Hey, good, T-Crass. Two things. Just stay home, have a nice cigar, a little bit of bourbon, because you don't want to mess up the mojo against them stinking Yankees. And I want to know why Taylor Walls doesn't have a bobblehead yet.
0: That's a good question. I see ya. Cigar Craig down at Lakewood Ranch. So that's another vote for me not going?
2: I guess so. He didn't tell me how he was leaning before we put him on the air. He just told me he had his opinion there, so... I also don't know if you realize, maybe he missed some of that segment earlier. Maybe he's just joining. I don't know where he got that.
0: Well, he said to stay home, have a cigar and a bourbon, which is fine. Listen, I mean, you don't have to twist my arm. It's really hot outside to sit outside and have a cigar. You got to have some fans going. You need to have some mist going. There's got to be like something comfortable about sitting outside or staying in the shade.
2: 72 degrees at the drop tonight, though, Tom. 72.
0: Well, listen, that's very attractive, too.
2: So forget about even having that dilemma of, should I smoke a cigar in the heat? Go catch a Rays game. Get a hot dog.
0: I think I'm going, and look, I had a hot dog last night. One. Okay? Not shoving hot dogs in your face. It's one. But I think I have my mind made up. By the way, in case you're wondering, Gerrit Cole is 5-7 lifetime against the Rays. Good ERA of 3.29, 21 career starts. He's making his 22nd career start against the Rays here tonight. Can the Rays get to Gerrit Cole? Can Shane McClanahan build off his last outing against Kansas City? He's at home tonight. Can the Rays win this series against the Yankees? What's going on down at Durham? Who are the Rays taking with the second pick of the amateur draft this weekend? Will they do anything at the trade deadline? So many questions. We'll get some answers. Mark Topkin, Rays Insider at TampaBay.com. He will join me coming up next.
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12: No, not really. I think, definitely not now. I think early in the season, we really didn't have any expectations. I don't think we really expected to just, you know, come out and be the best team in baseball at one point. I don't think we really expected to be the worst team. I think that's kind of how it's been every year that I've been here.
5: That is Taylor Walls. Really interesting conversation I had with him yesterday. He said, we really didn't have any expectations. Well, guess what? I think those expectations have changed as we welcome you back. Good afternoon, Tampa Bay. Hour number 3:404 on your ride home on this Would You Rather Wednesday. 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Your calls and texts coming up. Would You Rather is at the bottom of the hour. So I posed the question earlier. Would you rather see me go to the game tonight or not? I wasn't going to go. I had a TV assignment that has been put off until tomorrow. So now the schedule's freed up.
13: I don't think you should go.
5: Well, thank you, Brian from Plant City. Yeah, thank you. He thinks I shouldn't go.
13: But why?
5: Because, you know, I want to go. I didn't go on Monday. Rays lost. Went last night. They won. Now tonight, should we keep the momentum going?
13: Yes, sir. Let's do it.
5: Yeah, thank you very much there, Johnny DeLuca. All right, let's go to the Central Florida Behavioral Health Network WDA hotline. Learn more at cfbhn.org. I saw this guy last night, and I'm sure he's going to have something to say as to whether or not I should go to the Trop tonight, where he's at right now for Game 3. Rays and the Yankees tonight. Mark Topkin, Rays Insider, TampaBay.com, is with us here. What's happening over there?
14: I'm yelling. I didn't realize I was muted. I'm like, do I get a say in this, whether you come tonight or not? Because Chris must have like kept me on mute to save your sanity there. Because you know which way I was voting on that big guy.
5: Of course. You're going to say no. You're going to say keep out. You and Neil Solons, the director of security of Tropicana Field, do not want me anywhere near that building.
14: Thumbs down. Plus, you might stand in front of me and block the dang view.
5: I tried to do it last night. Oh boy! So it was good to see you last night.
14: Wait, wasn't that Monday night you were here?
5: No, it was last night. But you're getting all these nights mixed up too.
14: God, it was so memorable. It was so memorable. I can't keep track.
5: Shut up!
15: No.
5: You get a little out of order yourself. So, Mark, I want to start with Ian Seymour, and he is pitching his butt off over the last few weeks, and currently, like, he's like the number 5 guy in their rotation. I think the Rays have no choice but to stick with him there because he's doing a heck of a job.
14: So you're going to say don't trade for Tarek Skubal then because you like Ian Seymour? Is that what you're saying?
5: Well, or? No. Listen, a lot can happen in the next 3 weeks.
14: No, look, I think Ian Seymour, if you were going to do a list of guys, and I'm going to qualify it by saying right now because he had some stretches this year where he was not pitching well, but if you watch him right now, yeah, he would be on the list of guys who have stepped up beyond what was reasonably expected. I heard that clip you had from Taylor Walls there on the intro, and I think he would be in that category of guys. I mean, his last three starts have been remarkable, but, you know, go back a little bit before then, and he was walking guys. He wasn't throwing strikes. He wasn't giving them enough innings. They were, you know, opening for him. So if this was a bridge to what he can be now, that's a tremendous development for the Rays. If this is one of those three good ones, three bad ones, they'll have to work around that. But you got to be pleased with what he did to strike out 12 Yankees last night, even as bad of a funk as they are in on that side of the field. His previous high was 8. I asked him, he said he's pretty sure he never did that in the minors because he never got to stay in a game long enough to do it. He said maybe in college, so I still got to look that up. But, yeah, tremendous performance. He's got that funky delivery. You know, he looks toward third base, which I would assume most hitters that have seen him a few times are used to it. But if you're seeing him for the first time, that would be pretty unnerving. And then you see him mix the pitches, mix the speeds. He had a 70-something mile-an-hour curveball last night that just dropped in. And I forget who was at the plate, but they just, like, stepped back and were like, all right, whatever, man, you win. So, yeah, he's been very, very effective. And, right, if he's your fifth starter, and, you know, obviously if you could trade for Tarek Skubal, it's a different conversation. But if they get to the point where they go forward with him and stick with that group, I think he can step in there. And then obviously Matt's is going to be back soon, too, if they do need to switch things up at some point.
5: Well, you just touched on it, Mark, and you've covered a lot of baseball. And every night you're going to see something that you probably have never seen before. And that was the case last night because in back-to-back games, Rays pitchers have struck out 17 Yankee batters two straight games. Never happened before. Obviously, the Yankees have been around for over 120 years. So when you hear something like that and witness something like that, and you have Jose Caballero dropping his bat on a called third strike, and Paul Goldschmidt is 0 for his last 30, like Ben Rice is like the one dangerous guy in that lineup. That's a guy that the Rays have to concern themselves with. But everybody else up and down that lineup, Mark, I think is a fair mark at this point.
14: Yeah, and you know, it's weird what you said about the Yankees had never struck out 17 times before in back-to-back games. The Rays had never struck out 17 back-to-back. It happened three other times since 1900, and all was in the same year in 2016. So you really got to wonder what was going on. I have to go back and look. What were the rumors and the conspiracies back in 2016? But that happened three times then and never before and never after until these last 2 days is kind of crazy. Yeah, I think if you're the Rays winning, I mean, you come into the series and you say split's fine. You know, it makes sense. You hold your ground. You led by four coming in. You can lead by four coming out. But the Yankees are about as down as you're going to see them, right? They won, you know, the game here kind of got them out of their funk for a day. But you look at their stretch, they've lost, 14 of 17, I think, coming in here. So you got to step on them. You got to step on their throat right now. You got to win these next two games. You go 3-1. That gets the lead to six games. That puts you, I think, in either at or one more game from clinching the season series if the tiebreaker comes into effect. As you remember, there's no more game 163s, things like that. So, yeah, I think you have to, if you're the Rays, you have to take advantage of them struggling right now. And also, you don't want to give them any hope here coming out of this. They go from here to Washington. We know Washington could be a tough challenge. We've seen how much they hit when they were here. You want the Yankees to just keep struggling into the All-Star break if you're the Rays.
5: Mark Topkin, Rays Insider, TampaBay.com is with me. He's at the Trop. Rays and the Yankees, game three of that four-game set tonight. You can listen to the game right here on WDAE. I thought one of the other encouraging signs last night, Mark, came from Yandy Diaz. Hits a home run the other way, knocks in a couple of runs. We know his shoulder's been bothering him. What has he been saying about that shoulder of his?
14: He has been saying, and actually I asked him again last night after the camera interview was done, and he said it still is hurting him and it's not going to go away. He said that the other day on the road trip. He said it's just something he's going to have to deal with and fight through. It's not anything that's going to go away like any one given moment, but he feels like he can play through it. I'll be honest, because I doubted that watching him over this road trip. You know, he got hurt the last home game. He said he'd be in the lineup Tuesday in Kansas City. He was. He played five of the six games on that road trip. He played the first game here. after he made out to start the Rays first inning last night, he was 2-for-25 at that point with no RBI since the injury had happened. And I think it was a fair question to wonder, does he need to take a few days off? Does he need to pull out of the All-Star game? Does he need to get this thing looked at? I mean, there's lots of different things. I know Cash said he's been managing it for years, but if you're going from being literally the best hitter in the majors, he led the majors for a while there, leading the American League still, and then you go 2-for-25 right after you hurt something, it seems like it's not just a skid, right? It seems like it's related. But I think that was part of the reason you saw that was a very more emotional reaction than usually from him on that home run last night when he got to first, looking back in the dugout. He was in a very like upbeat, fun mood. He was kind of joking around during the interview a little last night. Walking out of the clubhouse, he was yelling at Fiducia, joking around with him. So I think Yadi Diaz felt very good that kind of he's back, right? That he can contribute to the offense, that he's not going to be fighting this thing on and on. And I would assume that carries over confidence-wise, and you see him contribute here going forward for a while again.
5: It would not be such a bad idea for him to sit out the All-Star game last week. I talked about this the other day, Mark. If he can get like 4 days of rest to get that shoulder of his right somewhat, because September and October means more right now than late July into August, I think that might be the play. Has that been talked about at all?
14: I don't know that it has. It certainly hasn't been publicly, but I would counter it this way. He's the backup DH. So you're talking about probably two at bats at the most.
5: Mm-hmm.
14: And I don't know that, you know, for a guy that he made it in 23. He was the starting first baseman. He was very excited about bringing his son, Yandito, with him this time. And he jokes that if the kid gets loose, they may have to call security to help rein him in. kind of like when you're here, actually.
5: Pretty much. Yeah, exactly.
14: You and Yandito. So I have not heard that conversation. It's something I'm probably going to ask in the next couple of days if that's been talked about. But just seeing how excited he was talking about it the other day. And I know sometimes, you know, injured players can still go. Certainly if they're on the IL, they can still go and not participate. Brandon Lau did that last year. But I think at this point, I would guess Yandy does want to participate. And like I said, he probably gets two at-bats at the most.
5: Let's talk about, Mark, what happened down at Durham last night. Back-to-back-to-back home runs. It was Jake Fraley. It was Carson Williams. It was Jacob Melton. And then, hey, you know, Gavin Lux had three hits. You know, I've nicknamed him the Yeti or Bigfoot because people claim to have seen him, but not really many people have laid eyes on him. But he is continuing his rehab. So the Rays are about to have some pretty good problems on their hands, Mark, with Fraley on the way back. Jacob Melton, I think, is going to be an X factor in that outfield. Who stays, who goes. Plus, Gavin Lux back at second base. Maybe if he's healthy, then that means the prospect of trading for Luis Arraez is off the table. So I know it's a fluid situation, but your thoughts on what happened last night at Durham and what's it going to mean moving forward?
14: Can I do the Neander thing now? Oh.
5: You mean this?
14: Yeah, mine wasn't bad.
5: Yeah, it's not bad.
14: I mean, I've heard this. Trust me, he does that to me too. You're not the only one that he groans when his questions asked. I've heard the Neander groan many times myself. Here's what I think, and I don't know this because I never pretend anymore to know what they're going to do, because you can't ever guess what they're going to do. And sometimes I think they make you think they're going to do one thing, and they know they're going to do the other. But what if you are trying to make sure you get Gavin Lux and Jake Fraley back up here before the trade deadline? What if you decide you're going to take a look at Jacob Melton for a week or something, or 10 days before the trade deadline, and let all that inform your decisions? I'm not picking on Gavin Lux here, but just if Gavin Lux plays three more days in Durham and is medically declared healthy, I don't know that that means you turn the second base job over to him. Mm-hmm. I mean, you've obviously had a patchwork thing with Palacios and Williamson. They've had some good days. You look at the numbers, they're probably not as good as they would hope, but certainly both have had games. They've helped them win games. So I don't know that you could just say Gavin Lux comes to second base and Richie Palacios gets sent down, because that was the plan in spring training. And he actually was sent down and then brought back. Remember when the injured lists came out. So maybe you do that. And then you also decide, are you better off with Lux? Are you better off with Palacios/Williamson? Are you better? Actually, it would be Lux/Williamson anyway. It would be a platoon still. Or does that make you think, you know what, we can upgrade better and go get Luis Arraez or someone else? So I think maybe, and I wonder about the same thing in the outfield. I mean, clearly a power hitting outfielder would be a big step up for this team, and where that person plays, I'm not sure, because you could, you know, you've had, again, good and bad from all the guys in the outfield right now. And obviously Cedric Mullins seems to have turned his season around, but, you know, a power hitting center fielder for much of the season, you'd think that would probably be the best move you could make. So perhaps you want to get a look at Melton and see, is he that answer? Or does that make you think you need more so, you got to go get somebody? Or does that make you think, okay, if we don't find the right fit for the right price, we're okay because we've still got these guys? So that's what I wonder. If they're going to use some of these next couple weeks, and trade deadline's August 3rd this year, to take a look at some of these guys and decide, you know, here's what we have now on the field. Here's these guys we have coming back that are available to us. Or do we need to go out and get somebody? Because I don't know what the answer is going to be. And obviously you never do till you know who's really available. I mean, is Byron Buxton really available? They're saying he's not. He doesn't want to be traded. Now he's on the IL. But if Byron Buxton's available, that probably changes your thinking if he isn't, right?
5: I would think so, because I would love to have that guy on my team. But in the next 3 weeks, Mark, you know, and you've been around it, a lot can happen in the next 3 weeks. So the Rays have all these situations, a surplus of outfielders, what's going on at second base. Our earlier conversation about Ian Seymour, you got five starters now with all five guys performing reasonably well. But in 3 weeks, a lot can change. You know, there could be injuries. There could be a lot of things that can certainly happen. Now, I know Eric Neander's got a lot of decisions to make, and this weekend they have the second overall pick in this draft, Mark. So I was speculating on this last week. Do you think what they do maybe with that second pick could maybe impact what they might do at the trade deadline? For instance, you know, there was a report out there saying that maybe the Rays could be in the market for a catcher. Well, Vaughn Lacky out of Georgia Tech could be the object of their desire with the second pick. So if you take Lacky with the second pick, could that make a Nathan Flewelling or a Caden Bodine maybe available through a trade? So is that going to figure into their thinking, you think?
14: I mean, probably the cop-out answer is sure, everything's going to factor in. But, you know, it would be interesting because in theory, Vaughn Lacky would be closer, much closer to the majors, being a college junior, than those guys are from when they started. And now they're, well, I guess Bodine just got moved up to double A. Welling's still an A ball. But yeah, how does that affect your depth chart? Sure, if you take Lackey, would you feel less worse of trading Welling or Bodine? I would think so. It would make sense. I don't think you'd obviously look to any of those guys to say, you know, if you don't make a move, they're going to help you out in the next year or two. You don't want to put that pressure on them. But yeah, I think that's a valid line of thinking. And, you know, I guess you could make the same comment, though. If you take Chalowski or Emerson, both premier shortstop prospects in the draft, does that make you more comfortable trading Carson Williams if that opportunity presents itself? I mean, I think you could probably say that about both of those spots. And, you know, talking to Chuck Ritchie, the scouting director, and the story that was in today's Tampa Bay Times and on TampaBay.com, you know, he's playing it as coy as could be. We're still looking at a lot of things. I mean, we're not going to ignore the obvious, but, you know, we've got to also consider all things and what's best for us. So, you know, throwing out the idea, the little teaser, maybe they're not going to pick from the big three. I mean, I'm talking to them and I'm just naive as hell. And I'm saying, so there's three guys that are really good. You pick second. So all you got to do is rank those, the top two, and just know whoever goes one, you got to just pick between the other two. So you evaluate all three, you write down one, two, three, and then you take your guy. He's like, yeah, it's not that easy, buddy. So we'll see how that unfolds. And part of that is because of, you know, the money and how they can redistribute it. They've got a $10 million slot for that guy. So they can pay him up to 10, it's like 10.5, I think. They can pay him that. Anything over, there's like a penalty. And they have a $19 million pool for the whole draft, which is like the second biggest ever. So that's 21 guys. But, you know, you could sign someone. You could take a lower kid. Let's just say they took this Tom Krasnicki guy. He's a little old, but take him with the first pick and you give him $1 million. Then you've got nine extra million that you can go and, you know, kind of put the word out to some guys. Hey, if somebody's saying they're going to take you in the second or third round, you know, we'll pay you first round money if we can take you. So you might want to tell them you have higher, you know, possibilities and things like that. That's all part of the behind the scenes stuff in the draft. So you know, logically, I would think they take one of those three. I personally also think Lackey would be the pick just because it's been a position where they have tried so hard for so long to build up depth, to have those premium prospects. You know, they thought Dominic Keegan was going to be that guy, and he gets DFA'd. I mean, he went from being their top catching prospect, put on the 40-man roster, in conversation that if they had an injury this season, he might be the guy who gets called up to being DFA'd. So I think it's one of those positions, kind of like the saying of you never have enough pitching, you probably should say you never have enough catching.
5: Mark Topkin, Rays Insiders with me, wrapping it up with him. You had the story at TampaBay.com. You talked to tonight's starting pitcher, Shane McClanahan. He looked really good, Mark, his last time out with three extra days of rest. He's got 6 days of rest heading into this game here tonight. So what can we expect from Shane McClanahan, who's done well at home against a Yankee team that is right now swinging out of their shoes, apparently?
14: I mean, this sets up, I think, really well for Shane to pitch a good game. I mean, the extra rest worked for him last time. He got the two extra days this time, as you just alluded to. He sounded very confident yesterday, and not that he rarely ever doesn't sound confident. Facing a Yankee team that is just struggling, they've got a bunch of lefty hitters. So this should set up very well for Shane McClanahan to dominate tonight, which means he'll probably get knocked out in the second inning. That's how I usually predict things, but I mean, I don't know if you're a baseball fan and you can come to this game tonight and see Shane McClanahan against Gerrit Cole, and it seems like a pretty good matchup to watch. Maybe you'll find something else to do, but otherwise people think dumb.
5: You know, Mark, that's not a bad idea. I think you just sold me on me coming to the game tonight. What do you think about that?
14: Yeah, I think I screwed up. Oh, well.
5: Too late, buddy.
14: Okay, you got to sit between Neil and Andy.
5: I don't think they want that either. I mean, the minute I walk into their studio, they're like, listen, you get out, okay? And we never want to see you again.
14: They have Rebecca throw you out, don't they?
5: Oh, yeah, yeah. She just gives me one of her cupcakes that she makes, which are fantastic, by the way. And off I go. Get me out of here. Pretty much. Mark Topkin, you can read him at TampaBay.com. Mark, the warning has been sent out. I will see you shortly, my friend.
14: I know some of the security people. Don't be so sure, everybody.
5: You got that right. I'll see you later.
14: All right. See you, T-Crab.
5: You got it. Keep up the bad work. Mark Topkin actually does yeoman work at TampaBay.com. A lot happening with the Rays. Amateur draft, all-star game next week. In the midst of a series against the Yankees, guys down at Durham rehabbing. Who's coming up? Who's going to be here? Who's not? Eric Neander's got a lot of interesting decisions to make in the next 3 weeks or so. And sometimes these things have a funny way of working themselves out. 888-388-0957. Text at 82945. We're on the air to 5:30. And then Ronnie Lane is coming up. He's got On Deck Circle.
16: This is the inside pitch.
5: No, it's not. It's On Deck Circle with Ronnie Lane coming up. Bullpen by Committee is coming up at 5:30 to get you set for the Rays and the Yankees. All right, while we come back, I've been asking the question all afternoon. Would you rather see me go to the game tonight or not? Would you rather? Coming up next.
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5: Carlos from Bradenton said, you know what, maybe I should put a bet on tonight's game, maybe. 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
25: 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She was rich and beautiful and loved by all who knew her. 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In 2000, 25 years after Martha's murder, her one-time neighbor, Michael Skakel, was arrested. He'd been 15, like her, at the time of the crime. He was also a cousin of the Kennedys.
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29: Oh, no, the game is yet to officially begin.
30: What exactly is the game?
31: None yet.
29: Well, it is not a quiz or a trivia contest, nor is it a test of brute strength or athleticism. At its core, it's just a children's game, and I would wager that some of you here this evening have played Would You Rather at some point.
5: And it's 4:30 on a Wednesday. That means we're playing Would You Rather here on The Drive on WDAE with yours truly, T. Kraz, and our executive producer, Christopher Mathis II.
32: All right, we're going to lead it off. I know, Tom, you've been teasing throughout the show, hyping up this segment with a very unique Would You Rather for yourself. If you're a Tom Krasnicki here this evening, would you rather attend the game tonight, Rays versus Yankees, or sit this now? Because it's unusual. You're not on television. You're not recording something tonight. Schedule opened up. Brian in Plant City says no. Mark Topkin says no. But Tom, the majority of our audience says yes. So what's your final verdict here?
5: I think the final verdict is I will be going to the game tonight. Well, I love baseball, and I love watching the Rays play, and the Rays are right now at the top of their game, best home record in baseball. More importantly, I like watching the Yankees lose. So I didn't go Monday and looked at that texter. I'm not taking credit. I'm just saying I didn't go Monday. They lost. When last night they won. So if you believe in superstition or good luck, bad luck sort of thing, and I want to keep the positive vibes and the positive energy and momentum going. So I am headed to the game tonight, whether you like it or not.
14: Because you know which way I was voting on that big guy.
5: Yeah, I do know, Mark. I'm going to straighten him out when I get over there.
32: You absolutely should. So let's get to it. Would you rather the Rays keep...
0: I despise him.
32: Oh, my goodness. Would you rather the Rays keep every top prospect at the trade deadline or trade two of your top five prospects for an established bat in the lineup this year, Tom?
5: I'm going to go with option B. I think the Rays have a window of opportunity here. And by the way, Baseball America just rated the Rays farm system second behind the Milwaukee Brewers, who have an absolutely stacked farm system, by the way. I expect Milwaukee to be in on a lot of these cats at the trade deadline, and they have the ammunition to pull off a big trade or two. The Rays have six prospects in the top 100, according to Baseball America. So they have plenty of prospects to deal that other teams would be interested in. They have a lot of guys who are Rule 5 eligible. You're not going to be able to protect them and keep them all. So they have a window of opportunity. You're in first place. You've got the prospects. Yes, I would wheel and deal, and I would get a big bat here. And look, if you can get maybe a Joe Ryan, or depending upon what the Tigers want for Tarik Skubal, I would certainly investigate that. I think the Rays have to be buyers.
32: And we all know, Tom, you really do believe in pitching, and that's so important for any Major League Baseball team.
5: Yes, yes, and yes.
32: Yes, yes, and yes.
5: You can never have enough starting pitching.
32: But here's a scenario I've got for you. Would you rather, right here, right now, be guaranteed the Rays finish with the best pitching staff in baseball?
5: Done.
32: Automatically.
5: What's the next
32: one? Or a top three offense come the end of the year.
5: No, best pitching staff. That's where games are won and lost. And I know a lot of people put a lot of emphasis on offense. I get that, to sell tickets, whatever. The way you win in baseball is by pitching. 70% of the game, pitching and defense. So if you can tell me that the Rays would have the best pitching staff, you'll be in the World Series. I'm telling you right now, with a chance to win it.
32: All right, that's fair. That is fair. I'm going to lean the other way for once, because we've seen the Rays with very good pitching staffs come up short in the World Series. But I know where you're coming from. Let's move right along here. Would you rather, and I need you to pick one or the other. Some will say that these go hand in hand with one another, Tom. I need you to pick whichever of these two you would rather see first. Would you rather see the Rays extend Junior Caminero?
5: Yes.
32: Or, oh, really?
5: No.
32: Oh,
5: yeah,
32: man.
5: Yeah.
32: Okay.
5: Yeah.
32: Or you see shovels and the dirt first for a new stadium. Pick one.
5: Pick one?
32: As far as which comes first. You, yep.
5: Shovels in the ground, I think, for a new stadium. I think that's going to come first, without a doubt, in my mind. Because, as I mentioned for a couple of weeks now, I think there are three things that will get in the way of the Rays locking up Junior long term. Not that they don't want to, guys, okay? They want to. And I truly believe Junior Caminero is here to stay. I don't think he's going anywhere. Let's put that out there first. Let's lay that to rest. He's not going anywhere. He's not getting traded. The Rays will, at some point, do a deal. However, there are some things that they want to take care of first. Number one is getting a shovel in the ground for the new stadium. That is absolutely imperative. That has to happen. Number two, the work stoppage coming up after the year. We don't know what the future of baseball looks like in terms of what the financial structure is going to look like. And number three, the whole Juan DeFranco thing. The Rays are still on the hook as of right now for a lot of that money. If he can't get back into this country, then that would null and void the contract. That still has to play itself out. So I think those three factors are getting in the way of the Rays locking up Junior, but I do believe the Rays will lock up Junior, but I think the shovel's going to the ground first.
32: I'm going to put you in a tough spot here, and it's regarding Yandy Diaz. As of today, we saw him yesterday hit a moonshot against the Yankees. Yeah. However, he's, you know, over the last 2-3 weeks, rather cold. You've said the shoulder's been off to a certain extent. Last night could have been a fluke, right? Maybe he just had one lucky at-bat, hit the home run. Would you rather see Yandy Diaz sit out at the All-Star game and get some much-needed rest on that shoulder? Or would you rather see him play in the All-Star game this year, Tom?
5: I would rather see him sit out. He's been to the All-Star game before, and I know what Mark just said. He wants to take his son there, which is awesome, and I can't argue with that. And maybe he goes to the game and doesn't play, because as Mark mentioned, he is the backup DH. I don't know how many at-bats he would get, but I think it would be better served for Yandy Diaz to be off his feet, to rest his shoulder for four full days in a row. He's not going to have an opportunity to do that over the second half of the season where you're playing just about every day. Unless you're on the IL, you're not going to get four full days off from the moment Sunday's game against Seattle ends, and then you got, what, I think a doubleheader against Boston when they come back on Friday out of the All-Star break. Come on now. Get off your feet, rest your shoulder. That's what I would do.
32: How much do you love pitching, Tom? Because here's another pitching dilemma that
5: here we go.
32: Both of these could very well happen. Long shot, yes, but possible. There's no doubt about it. Would you rather see Drew Rasmussen win the American League Cy Young?
5: Wow.
32: Or Junior Caminero finish as the American League MVP?
5: Oh, my gosh. Are you kidding me?
32: You love pitching, Tom.
5: I do.
32: Drew with all the elbow surgeries, three. I mean, come on. Now.
5: That would be a phenomenal story if Drew won the MVP. You know what would be even better? His 23-year-old Junior Caminero winning MVP honors in the American League, and that's what I'm going to say. I just think Junior is in the midst of just an extraordinary season. After he hit 45 home runs last year, he's gotten better this year. He's not chasing as many bad balls. He's already walked more times this year than he did all of last. He's getting better. He's getting better defensively, a more well-rounded game. And if the Rays finish the season with 95, 96, 97 wins, they win the American League East, they have the best record in the American League, then Junior Caminero will indeed become the American League's most valuable player. I think it's very realistic that he wins the award.
32: Yeah, plenty of time left. He's on the right track. Now, you just mentioned your pick there between Junior and Rasmussen.
5: Yeah.
32: Let's keep it right here with Junior himself. Pick between one of these two. Would you rather see Junior Caminero win the home run derby, which he wants so badly? Back-to-back years, he's competing, Tom. Or finish top three in American League MVP voting. Pick one.
5: Top three voting. Because, look, the home run derby is nice. You know, it's Monday night, and it gives us something to watch because next week is like the slowest week, you know, in terms of sports for the entire year, the All-Star break. So we're looking for something to watch, and that's going to be something we're all going to be watching, especially here in Tampa Bay. But I think more importantly, if Junior Caminero's top three in the MVP voting, that means he's had an incredible year of 40-plus home runs, and that probably usually translates into, you know, the Rays being very, very good in terms of how they're doing on the season, maybe winning this division and 95-plus wins. I would rather see that happen.
32: How about a little combo here? We love the Rays. We also have the best Buccaneers coverage right here on DAE. Here's a tough one regarding star quarterback Baker Mayfield. Yep, is right. And yep. I'm going to put you, Todd Bowles, I know where you're going to lean towards this. Would you rather see the Rays have Junior Caminero win the AL MVP or quarterback Baker Mayfield be named the league's MVP this season?
5: Oh.
0: You're trying to stir up.
5: Oh, my gosh. If Baker Mayfield is the MVP of the NFL, that means he's having a season that eclipses what he did in 2024 with the 40-plus touchdowns and 4,500 yards and completion percentage north of 71%. And the Buccaneers are probably like a 14-3, 13-4 type of team. That's how you win an MVP, by putting up monster numbers. And by and large, if your quarterback's doing that, then that means your team has had a great year. Oh, my gosh.
32: Junior on the flip side, winning MVP of the AL. Yeah. You got to think the Rays are in a good spot, too. They're definitely making it past the first round of the playoffs. If not further, obviously.
5: If not further. I think I would rather see Baker win the MVP. If you're winning the MVP and it's the entire NFL, okay, it's not just AFC, NFC, then, and the MVP award in baseball is American League MVP and National League MVP. Mm-hmm. Well, by all accounts, we think Shohei Ohtani would win the National League MVP, and if it's an overall MVP award, maybe Shohei Ohtani wins that hands down from both leagues. So Baker Mayfield is the MVP this year. Yes. That means he's having an unbelievable year. And the Buccaneers, in turn, are also having an unbelievable year. They're winning the NFC South hands down and maybe on par with the Rams for NFC supremacy come playoff time. I would rather see Baker Mayfield do that, because with everything that the Rays are doing, and I love Junior and I love what the Rays are doing, this is a football town first. And I think Baker winning the MVP would send shockwaves throughout this area and the NFL altogether. Oh, gosh.
32: All right, we got time for one more.
5: Yes,
32: and
5: yes.
32: I knew that would be a toughie. Let's go with this one.
5: That is tough.
32: Oh, man. I'm leaning the same direction as you, Tom. I would go, as you said, just because there is an AL and an NL, if it was just one overall and it was Junior, I might swing with Junior this time, just because the Rays have never had that. Now, the Bucs, I'm not sure. They've never even, well, Tom Brady, right? He got a 2020, did he not?
5: No, he was not an MVP.
32: He got ripped off the following year.
5: He got ripped off the following year. Correct.
32: Yeah.
5: Absolutely.
32: Oh man, I wanted that one so bad for Tom Brady.
5: I thought Tom was the MVP back in 2021 when they gave it to Rodgers. Absolutely.
32: Keeping it here with the Buccaneers. Would you rather the Buccaneers have the league's best offensive line? I thought you were going to say yes. Give me
0: sold.
32: That.
0: Yeah.
32: Or the best secondary and all of football.
5: Which
32: also means you've got a good defensive line, right?
5: Yeah. Yes, theoretically so. But everything starts up front in the NFL, as you guys know. So I'm going to take the best offensive line. If you have the best offensive line, you're controlling the game, you're running the football, you're keeping your defense off the field, you're keeping your quarterback clean as well. I think that can have an absolute trickle effect through the rest of the team. So if you got the best O-line, man, you're going to be able to control a lot of games that you play in. So I'm going to take that for sure.
32: All right, and that is Howard Team Home Loans bringing you today's Would You Rather. Your hometown home loan MVP at howardteamhomeloans.com. Nick Wise texts us here, the program director at WDA. Bucks are one of only seven teams to have never won an MVP.
5: How about that? Really interesting stuff there, you know.
1: So what's the question?
5: Well, the question here, Tommy boy, is how did you not win it in 2021? Because I thought he should have won it. All right, great stuff there, Chris Mathis. We got 45 minutes left to go before our coverage of Rays baseball hits the air with Ronnie Lane coming up. He's got Beanball at 5:30. When we come back, Chris Mathis is coming back. He's going to let you know what's on tonight. You know what's on tonight. We'll give it to you next.
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4: A quiet residential neighborhood erupts in chaos. Carmine Galante, the feared boss of the Bonanno crime family, lies dead, his cigar still clutched between his teeth.
6: Masked men walked into Joe and Mary's luncheonette in Brooklyn today and gunned down Carmine Galante, a man believed to be the most powerful mafia chieftain in the country.
4: The execution sent shockwaves through the criminal underworld and set the stage for one of the most pivotal criminal cases in New York City history. From the minds behind the acclaimed television series comes Law and Order: Criminal Justice System. This isn't a scripted drama. These are real stories told by the people who have lived them.
7: My father should have been a dead man.
4: For decades, the mafia had New York City in a stranglehold, with law enforcement seemingly powerless to intervene. But the murder of Carmine Galante marked the beginning of the end. Discover how a group of young prosecutors took on the mafia, and with the help of law enforcement, brought down its most powerful figures. I'm Anasika Nicolazzi, and from Wolf

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7: All right. Plenty to get to, obviously, with Ray's baseball herd here on DAU. Ronnie Lane stepping into the studio here any minute now. He's already in the halls. We know that. He'll be here with Ray's baseball on the inside pitch. Also on demand right now, we've got Would You Rather. If you missed any of that, that was fun. I think it was one of my favorites we've done so far, Tom, in 3 years. Some tough questions for Tom to depict and choose from. I'm not going to go that far. Mark Topkin joined T-Kraz as well of the Tampa Bay Times.
6: Who?
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10: What's the question?
6: The question here is, Coach, we're trying to make the most of it every day here on the Drive on WDAE. Ronnie,
9: yes, it is.
6: Yes, it is. You know, in 3 weeks, the Buccaneers will begin training camp. They have 3 weeks maybe to get a deal done. I would say that that is a very soft deadline from Baker. Because I can't imagine Baker would say, you know what, we're stopping talks right now. Unless, like, they're completely going nowhere. Unless, like, they're miles apart still. But if you're making progress and you're getting closer, I would think that Baker would be amenable to kind of like, okay, let's continue to talk. Because like the first few days of camp, it's like you get into early August, dog days of camp for a couple of weeks, and then, you know, you got some joint practices mixed in. They'll go on the road. They'll have joint practices against the Jets before that preseason game in the middle of August, and then a joint practice with Jacksonville and our good friend there, Liam Cohen. That should be quite interesting. So the dog days of August, man, dragging on and on and on. And I get it. The Buccaneers don't want this to be a distraction. I think Baker Mayfield does not want this to be a distraction as well.
9: You're just trying to stir
6: up. Listen, I'm just stating the facts here. And I'm saying, Baker, and I know you as well,

0: Well, as Chris Mathis, we're at the Taylor Swift wedding with, what's his face, Travis Kelce.
1: Hashtag TNT.
0: You know he's going to be asked about that by somebody, and he's not going to be able to talk about it because of the NDA.
1: I think I might ask just to see.
0: You could ask.
1: What if he let it out, man? That would be bad. Chris Mathis got Baker to talk about and breached the NDA.
0: Well, and he's going to say, you know what? I don't know what you're talking about.
2: You're trying to stir shit up.
0: And it's exactly what he's going to say. That's his response. Don't ask. Don't ask. Don't tell. You know, those NDAs, that means something. Did you see that Madison Square Garden, they fired some employees because they were leaking details of the wedding?
1: Oh, yeah.
0: It's serious, man. You sign that thing, you're liable.
1: If I ask that, I think Baker might hit me with, you need to calm down, or look what you made me do, something like that. Blank space.
0: Oh, give me a break. Stop it.
1: Down bad. I don't know.
0: Stop it. Look what you made me do. Yeah,
1: that'd be pretty funny, actually.
0: That would be fantastic.
1: I'd feel bad, though. If he breached it and it was because I asked him, I'd feel terrible.
0: Well, I think he could do it that way, and that would, you know, I think Baker's got a great personality, and he would probably answer the question that in that manner. I think that would be the perfect way to answer the question, to be quoting Taylor Swift songs and everything else.
1: I love that.
0: Yeah, that's fantastic. Yeah, I'm glad you like it. All right, we got 3 hours in the books. Ladies and gentlemen, we've got a little bit more to go as we take you right up to Rays baseball coverage. Rays striking back against the Yankees last night. Series is at 1-1 with two games to go. How important is it for the Rays to win tonight? I think it's very important, considering if you pull it off, you know who is waiting in the wings tomorrow afternoon in the series finale. We'll give you the Rays side of it. We'll give you the Yankee side of it, too.
3: New York Yankees.
4: New York Yankees.
0: Oh, boy. What does the Rays lineup look like? What does the Yankees lineup look like? It seems like Aaron Boone is pulling a Joe Maddon. I'll explain why and what I'm talking about coming up next.
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11: 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That man was Jeffrey Epstein, and he had set up a system designed to bring him underage girls. Local police and the federal government would investigate and, by their count, find dozens of victims. Epstein would become one of the world's most infamous predators, a man who could have faced decades in prison but served just 13 months in his own wing of a county jail.
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11: 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Truth and Lies, Jeffrey Epstein.
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18: Yandy Diaz hits one toward the track to the wall, and this one's gone. Yandy Diaz, opposite way. I guess his shoulder's fine. Home run number 13, and the Rays go back-to-back in the fourth.
0: Rays had a big night last night. Neil Solon's with the call right here on your home for Rays baseball, WDAE. Yandy Diaz on the back leg of a back-to-back. Hunter Fiducia hit one, and then Yandy hit one. The Rays win it 6-4 tonight. Can the Rays make it two in a row against the Yankees at Tropicana Field? Game three of that four-game set. Shane McClanahan for the Rays against Gerrit Cole. Good afternoon, Tampa Bay. Welcome back. Hour number four. 5:03 on your ride home on this beautiful Would You Rather Wednesday. The Drive with yours truly, driven by Moss Nissan. And yours truly is live inside the Rude Aaron Water Studios of WDAE, powered locally by Ferguson HVAC. Chris Mathis on the other side. You there? 888-388-0957. Text at 82945. Coming up in a few minutes, we have the final drive, closing thoughts, and then we'll send it off to Ronnie Lane at 5:30. He's got the sacrifice bunt coming up. The Rays and the
19: That's
0: Yankees.
19: That's terrible.
0: That is terrible. So we've been talking all afternoon about my dilemma. It's not a dilemma anymore. I'm headed to the game. I'm going. My night is opened up. The TV responsibilities have been pushed back to tomorrow. I'm headed to the game, and hopefully we can have the same type of luck that Ronnie and I had last night when we went to...
19: Yeah.
0: Well, Eric Neander, I mean, we didn't see you last night, but yeah, you know, we went to the game, you know, and we didn't see you there, but we saw the great Brett Phillips there. We saw quite a few luminaries there. Ronnie Lane is with me as he gets ready for, you know, high and tight coming up at the bottom of the hour. What's going on?
20: Well, I got a question for you. There are a number of Yankees that are struggling at the plate right now. You and I and Nick were just talking about Paul Goldschmidt. He's going through it. Going through it is an is an understatement, right? He's 0 for 30, his last 30 or something like that. But I wanted to ask you, because I didn't have a chance to talk to you about this last night. We were watching this when it happened. What's up with Jose Caballero? He put the bat down before the ball was even pitched on a 3-2 pitch.
0: You know, you and I were there, and I turned to you. I'm like, what in the world is he doing? And the only thing I can think of is you get one timeout per at-bat, and he's done this like in the last few weeks, and he's pissing off umpires because... You know, that's not the first time he's done it. So he already burned his timeout.
20: Right.
0: And I think he was going to do it again. That's what I think he was trying to do.
20: You got some explaining to do. I bet Aaron Boone said, come in here in my office, man. You got some explaining to do.
0: I don't think Aaron Boone has control over that team.
20: It seems like, yeah, there's a lack of discipline.
0: Yes.
20: Because, it really does.
0: Because you watch what Caballero's doing and what Jazz Chisholm. I mean, that guy, he doesn't listen to anybody. You know,
21: he's a bum.
0: He is a bum. He's got blow pops and lollipops. He's out there. He's kind of just doing his thing, whatever.
20: I wasn't going to say anything because Caballero killed us single-handedly the night before, and I don't want that to happen again in the series.
0: But you know what he did last night? Golden sombrero.
20: Yeah, no. It was awful last night.
0: He wasn't the only one. Your boy called... Paul Goldschmidt, they had two golden. I don't know when the last time I saw two golden sombreros on one team.
20: They set a franchise record. They've been struck out 34 times in 2 9-inning games. It's never happened. 34 strikeouts in 2 9-inning games.
0: Well aware of it. And I hope it continues.
20: Me too.
0: Paul Goldschmidt, 0 for his last 30. And you're not going to believe this, but it appears Aaron Boone is pulling a Joe Maddon. Remember when Joe Maddon, when some Rays hitters were struggling, you know what he would do? He would put him in a leadoff spot, and it would work. I don't know if it's reverse psychology or whatever it is, but Joe Maddon was like the master psychologist, and he always found the way and pushed all the right buttons. Well, I'm looking at the Yankees lineup, and the guy who is 0 for his last 30... who was wearing the golden sombrero last night, and he wasn't the only one, by the way. Goldschmidt and Jose Caballero both went 0 for 4 with 4 strikeouts. But Paul Goldschmidt is hitting leadoff tonight for the Yankees. I kid you not. Ben Rice, who is on fire, that's the one guy that Shane McClanahan has to be really careful with. He's the one guy in this Yankee lineup I would be afraid of. I would pitch around Ben Rice. I would go after everybody else, to be quite honest with you. So it's Goldschmidt followed by Ben Rice hitting second. Ahmed Rosario, former Ray, hitting third. Cody Bellinger is batting cleanup, and that guy has been struggling as well. And he also took a wide turn off first and got picked off by Junior Caminero. That was a big play in last night's game. Anthony Volpe, who, believe it or not, even though he's one of the worst everyday players in baseball, does have a home run against Shane McClanahan. Max Schumann is in center field. He's batting seventh. Austin Wells catching, hitting eighth. And Jose Caballero, Cabby, is batting ninth. Who went 0 for 4 last night with the 4 strikeouts and dropping the bat, you know, after the ball was released by Ian Seymour, who was electric last night for the Rays. This Yankee lineup has had a lot of problems. A lot of problems. Again, Ben Rice, I'm concerned with that guy. He's good. 3-run homer last night. He's the one guy. If I'm McClanahan, I'm very careful with him. But everybody else, fair game, dude. I'm going after everybody. And I think this kind of sets up well for Shane McClanahan to do well. Mac started last Wednesday on three additional days of rest, and it showed. He was great. Six scoreless innings. Did a nice job. Got the win against Kansas City. And now he's going on 6 days rest tonight against the Yankees at home. McClanahan has been really good at Tropicana Field this season. He's looking for his eighth win. He's 5-1 at home with an ERA of 2.21. So I kind of like how all of this is laying out in front of Shane McClanahan. Now, Gerrit Cole will go for the Yankees. He's 3-3 with an ERA of 4. He's kind of been up and down this season as he comes back from Tommy John surgery. Against the Rays lifetime, he's 5-7. So he's making his 22nd start against the Rays. So this should be an interesting matchup here tonight. The Rays lineup has Yandy Diaz, who homered last night. It's Diaz, Aranda, Caminero. You know those are the guys. 1, 2, and 3. Those are the guys. Cedric Mullins, again, hitting cleanup. Is that supposed to be a laughing matter? Like our cleanup batter? Or, you know, is that still a thing? Yeah, I don't think so. Johnny DeLuca is hitting fifth, playing right field, followed by Chandler Simpson, sixth. Ben Williamson at second base, seventh. Taylor Walls, our guy who was with me yesterday on the drive. Taylor Walls at shortstop batting eighth. He got that fourth inning rally started for the Rays. And Nick Fortes, who does a good job, by the way, if you've noticed, with the ABS challenges. Fortes is behind the plate tonight, batting ninth. So that's what it looks like for the Rays here tonight, who come in at 53-36. The Yankees are 50-41. The Rays begin action 4 games in front of the Yankees atop the division. And they're 5 games up in the loss column, which is the column you need to be looking at. If the Rays find a way to win tonight, then there would be 5 games up overall and 6 games up in a loss column. And don't look now, but the Rays will have their best pitcher waiting in the wings tomorrow afternoon at 1:10 in the series finale, Drew Rasmussen, who has been dominant, as you guys know. So it's an opportunity for the Rays tonight to take the Yankees out, maybe get to Gerrit Cole. The Yankees, as Ronnie mentioned, they have struck out 17 times in back-to-back games. I mean, it's hard to do, but the Yankees have done it. So Shane McClanahan with an opportunity. The Rays with an opportunity here tonight.
1: Sugar Shane's over-under tonight for strikeouts, 5.5. Five and a half for Shane against the Yanks.
0: I think Pat Donovan was talking about it this morning. I think it would go over. The way the Yankees are right now, they're swinging out of their shoes. The only dangerous guy in their lineup is Ben Rice. I think I would go over on that. So that's through the Hard Rock Bet app. I think I may have a parlay going here tonight there, Chris Mathis.
1: Ooh, do tell. Do tell. Share it with everybody, especially if you're going tonight, because all the Rays fans are going to see you. They're going to bust your chops a little bit. They're going to get excited you're there. But if there's some cheddar on the line, even the doubters, the haters are going to be excited over it all.
0: You know what's interesting? The Yankees are favored tonight on the Hard Rock Bet app. Rays minus 120. Oh, my gosh. I'm taking them outright. Outright on the money line. Thank you very much. Rays minus 120. I'm going to take that right here, right now. And plus some of the props you were mentioning. Shane McClanahan. He's minus 275 for 5+ strikeouts. Let's do that. Boom. There's another one. Let's see what else we got going on here tonight, Chris Mathis.
19: Nanya.
0: Nanya's right.
1: Yeah, what else you got over there?
0: Junior Caminero to get a hit. Let's see. Cedric Mullins to get a hit. Where's Jonathan Aranda? Plus 500 to get. Yes. Boom. Done. So the Rays to win. McClanahan over 4.5 strikeouts. Nick Wise just texts me. I'm seeing the Yankees minus 1.5 on the Hard Rock Bet app, Nick. So there you have it. A $25 parlay to win $290.
6: All right, big man. You want to make some big bucks. Let's see how tough you are.
0: Do you know anything about betting? Dig on me!
1: Plus, with the afternoon game tomorrow, if you hit on this bet, you're going to be feeling pretty good, Tom. Pretty good.
0: The Rays are getting 1.5, according to the Hard Rock Bet app. The Yankees minus 1.5. The Yankees are favored. Favored. So I'm going to take that action all day. All day, every day. So I've got that going for me. So there you have it. And that's my parlay. Jonathan Aranda. I got Jonathan Aranda to get a home run tonight. I think he's due. McClanahan over 4.5 strikeouts and the Rays to win outright on the money line. $25 parlay to win $290 and change. 888-388-0957. Text at 82945. So Ronnie Lane's coming up in a few minutes. He's got backdoor breaking ball to get you set for the big one tonight. And look, for the Yankees, they're feeling a lot of pressure. I mean, they could ill afford to fall further behind the Rays in the American League East. And they know with Drew Rasmussen looming tomorrow night, this is tomorrow afternoon, rather. It's an afternoon game tomorrow on getaway day. John Gruden, I believe, right? He's throwing out the first pitch tomorrow, right?
1: Yeah, he is right there at the Trop. So I believe this is the first time he's ever done it for the Rays. I know he did one, last year, maybe 2 years ago, did it for the Cardinals, if I'm not mistaken. So this would be cool. And then he's going to join us on Friday.
0: Is that right?
1: 2:05. So the day after he throws out the first pitch. Let's get the inside knowledge there on that first pitch from Gruden.
21: Get him off the air.
1: Will he throw a strike tomorrow afternoon? That could be the biggest question of the day. Will he do it? I don't know. If I'm John, I don't think I want to throw a strike. I think I want to maybe fudge it up a little bit and get a little traction on social media, right?
0: I don't know. No. I think you would want to, you know, put forth a good effort there. John Gruden throwing out the first pitch tomorrow, Rays and the Yankees, the 1:10 start time, and then John will join us Friday. Friday has the potential to be a huge show. Huge. John Gruden, to start things off.
6: Why don't you come up with some new stuff? Huh?
0: I am, John. First off, I'm putting you on. Okay, that's new. You know, Eric Neander also scheduled to join us.
22: Yeah.
0: That's on Friday. And I'm working on some other things for Friday's show. Mailbag, you know, we got mailbag coming up and everything else. But Gruden, Neander, and you never know what else we have in store for the show on Friday. Because we're on from 2 to 6. The Mariners will be in town. Evan Longoria, the Longo Legacy Weekend will take effect. The upper deck is open for all three games. I think that's awesome. Very affordable tickets, too, if you want to sit in the upper deck, which is a great vantage point to watch all the action this weekend as Longo finally gets his day, inducted into the Rays Hall of Fame, and then he'll have his number retired on Sunday. It's going to be an awesome weekend over at the Trop, and the Mariners will be in town. Randy Arozarena.
1: Randyland.
0: You think Randy will burn both of his challenges in the first inning like he did the other day? Holy cow. He burned.
6: No.
0: What?
6: You insulted him a little bit.
0: I'm not insulting him. Randy was awesome. Awesome, Ray.
1: And he also, he had a very lengthy trot. I think he had a grand slam maybe late last week, if I'm not mistaken. He did like two different celebrations, one at first base. At third base, he's round and he's doing some trotting. A lot of people on social media were getting after Randy. I want to say it was a grand slam earlier this week or late last week.
0: Yeah, I didn't see it. What I did see was the two challenges in the first inning.
1: Okay, he did it on, let's see, I think it was the 4th of July, four RBIs in that game.
0: There you go. All right. Randy Arozarena's return to the trot this weekend, Longo Legacy weekend. It's going to be a big weekend. Final series before the All-Star break next week.
1: He's hitting 290 this year.
0: No, he's having a good year. There's no question about that. He's having a good year. He's got Scott Boras, by the way, is also his agent. And we talked about that leading up to that particular trade. And, you know, the Rays got Brody Hopkins and a couple of other guys. Hopkins is down at AAA. One of the Rays prospects that the Rays have some high hopes on. And there's a chance that maybe he could be peddled in one of these trades before the August 3rd trade deadline. The Rays have a lot of different options, and based on what took place last night down at Durham, I think they're going to have a very good problem on their hands, and that is the theme of our final drive.
7: The final drive.
0: So last night down at Durham, the Bulls hit back-to-back-to-back home runs, three home runs in a row. Jake Fraley got it started, three-run homer, and then it was Carson Williams, who had two hits. He had a home run, followed by Jacob Melton, who had a big game on July 4th. He had a big home run. And on top of that, Gavin Lux went 3-for-4 in that rehab assignment. So this will provide a lot of interesting problems for Eric Neander. He may have a surplus of outfielders because I think Jacob Melton is a guy who's coming on strong. We know he's a plus talent, and I think there could be room for him in the outfield. Jake Fraley would like to come back and be in the mix in that outfield position. So does that mean Victor Mesa Jr. goes? Does that open it up for maybe somebody to get moved ahead of the trade deadline? The Rays already have five starters that they can rely on. Gavin Lux, is he going to be the answer at second base? Or will the Rays say, you know what? We got an opportunity in front of us. Maybe we'll go out and get a guy like Luis Cerise. The Rays have a lot of options available to them. Eric Neander has got some good problems to have ahead of the August the 3rd trade deadline.
7: The final drive.
0: Outstanding stuff happening here on The Drive on this beautiful Would You Rather Wednesday. So some really good problems to have. And look, we're 3 to 4 weeks away from the trade deadline. Usually these things have, you know, a knack for working themselves out. The Rays would appear to have a surplus of guys. And look, that's only going to open up even more possibilities. And who's to say, like Ian Seymour, for example, who's been outstanding. And the Rays have done this too. And they look at their players kind of like stocks in the stock market. Ian Seymour is gaining a lot of momentum. Who's to say that he doesn't get included in one of these trades, maybe for a starting pitcher or a big bat? Don't rule that out either. Or a Griffin Jacks. Do the Rays say, you know what? We've reformed this guy. He was a reliever. Now he's a really good starting pitcher with 12 straight good starts. That's appealing to a lot of teams around baseball. Maybe Griffin Jacks gets moved. There are so many possibilities out there. All right, that's going to wrap it up. Our thanks to the infamous Mark Topkin at TampaBay.com. Boy, what a character he is. Great job, Chris Mathis, on the other side. Ronnie Lane coming up next with the inside pitch. Let's go Rays tonight. A Rays afternoon game tomorrow, obviously. We'll be on after the game as well, all the way up until 6 o'clock. The inside pitch coming up next with Ronnie Night Train Lane. I'll see you at the Trop. Raise up! You're dismissed!
21: Come on, get out of here!
22: 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But why?
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12: Your first place Tampa Bay Rays are looking to extend their American League East lead to 6 games when they take on the Yankees tonight at the Trop. At 6 in the loss column, it would be 5 overall. I am Ronnie Night Train Lane here with your Wednesday night edition of the Inside Pitch. 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Andy Freed, Neil Solons, they're going to have the call beginning at 6:30. First pitch is slated for 6:40 at the Trop. Chris Adams-Wall is standing by at the Trop with the official Rays pregame show. Coming up at 6 o'clock, his guests always include Rays two-time American League Manager of the Year. That, of course, is Mr. Kevin Cash. Inside Pitch and Rays Baseball tonight being produced by Jason Behringer. All right, let's set the table. Game 3 of 4 with the New York Yankees at Tropicana Field tonight. Setting the table is being presented by St. Pete Mitsubishi. Well, it's the final homestand before the All-Star break, and your Rays are looking to take control of their 4-game set with the Yankees tonight. So, that's what a win would mean. It would mean they would have the upper hand in winning the series tomorrow afternoon. This series is the first part of a crucial 7-game homestand for the Rays. That concludes with the Evan Longoria Legacy Weekend, when your Rays will be welcoming the American League West Seattle Mariners and Randy Arozarena to Tropicana Field. 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Last night, the Rays snapped the 3-game losing streak. With a 6-4 win over the Yankees, the Rays out-homered the Bronx Bombers, getting homers from Victor Mesa Jr., Hunter Verducha, and this blast off the bat of one of the big three.
13: Yandy Diaz hits one toward the track to the wall, and this one's gone! Yandy Diaz opposite way. I guess his shoulder's fine. Home run number 13, and the Rays go back-to-back in the fourth. It's a 4-run inning. The Rays are now up 6-3.
12: Neil Solons is heard here on Rays Radio last night. It was great to see Yandy come up with a home run, driving another run with a single earlier in the game. 2 hits last night may signal that the man who has been leading the league in hitting for most of the season is coming out of a little funk that he had been in since leaving a game back on June 28th with a left shoulder strain. Yandy had gone just 2-for-24 with no runs driven in for 6 games. Here's skipper Kevin Cash after the game last night in the clubhouse on the importance of Yandy's two-hit night.
0: I mean, he's as important as anybody in our offense, and need to get him going. I was happy for him to pick up the base hit to left, and then the homer to follow Fetty's homer was huge, but knew it was just probably a matter of time, matter of one at bat to get him going.
12: That is skipper Kevin Cash. Rays pitching has 34 strikeouts versus the Yankees in the first two games of this series. The 34 strikeouts are a franchise record for the most strikeouts by the Yankees in any two-game span, making the Yankees the first team in American League history to strike out 17 times in consecutive nine-inning games. The Rays enter play tonight at 53-36 on the season in first place in the East. The New York Yankees come into tonight's game at 50-41 on the season. They're four games back of the first-place Rays, five back in the all-important loss column. I think I was jumping ahead of myself there earlier on this portion of the program. So, yeah, they're four games back in the standings, but five back in that loss column. So the Rays need to win tonight and tomorrow afternoon to win their first four-game series since May of 24 up in Boston, and their first four-game series win at home since September of 23 against Seattle. It would be huge if they could pull that off. Rays outfielder Chandler Simpson had his hitting streak end at 9 in a row after going 0-for-4 last night. All-star closer Brian Baker picked up his 13th consecutive save last night, and now he has 24 on the season, which ranks second in all of baseball. After blasting three homers last night, will the Rays' power surge continue tonight with Yankees ace Gerrit Cole getting the ball? Will Yandy Diaz do some damage versus Gerrit Cole tonight? Yandy is hitting 298, actually, against Cole in 47 at-bats with a pair of homers and six runs driven in. And will Rays starting pitcher Shea McClanahan collect double-digit strikeouts tonight against this Yankees club that is just heard there have fanned 34 times in the first two games of this series? We'll get the answer to those questions and more in just a little bit. First pitch is set for 6:40. Setting the Table was presented by St. Pete Mitsubishi during the summer sales event. New Mitsubishi Outlander Sports are starting at just under $25,000 at St. Pete Mitsubishi. All right, let's take a look at who's hot and who's not with both the Yankees and the Rays as we head into tonight's game. Who's hot and who's not is presented by the Holland Group Retirement Wealth Advisors. Who's hot for the visiting Yankees? First baseman slash DH Ben Rice is hot. He's homered in the first couple of games of this series, and he's hitting 320 over the last seven games with four homers and seven runs batted in. Who's not hot for the Yankees? Veteran slugger Paul Goldschmidt is going through it, man. Over his last seven games, Paulie is 0 for his last 23 with 11 strikeouts. He fanned three times in last night's game. Overall, I mean, if you go back to his last 30 at-bats, he's 0 for his last 30. Cody Bellinger is also scuffling. He is 3 for his last 29 with 10 strikeouts. Who's hot for your homestanding Rays? Richie Palacios is turning up the heat. Over his last seven games, he's hitting 368 with a homer and five RBI. Palacios was 2-for-2 in last night's game and scored a couple of runs and drove in a run. Who's not hot for the Rays right now? Jonathan Aranda is scuffling a little bit. He's only hitting 179 over his last seven games with no homers and eight strikeouts. Who's hot and who's not was presented by the Holland Group Retirement Wealth Advisors. 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All right, up next, I've got tonight's pitching pairing and what a matchup of pitchers we have for you. Plus, we'll have a conversation with longtime Rays insider of the Tampa Bay Times, Mark Topkin. 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
12: Great pitching pairing tonight. Tonight's pitching matchup presented by Botto Ford. Aaron Boone and the Yankees are rolling with staff ace veteran 6'4" righty Gerrit Cole. Cole is 3-3 on the season with a 4.01 ERA. Now, he picked up a win his last time out against the Twins, working five while giving up a couple of earned runs on five hits, walking no one and striking out seven. He'll be making his ninth start of the season tonight. He's given up eight homers. Cole works with that explosive five-pitch arsenal of his, featuring his 97-mile-an-hour four-seam heater, also an 86-mile-an-hour changeup. Cole will throw a slider, a knuckle curve, and a sinker as well. Kevin Cash and the Rays are going to veteran southpaw Shane McClanahan. Sugar Shane enters tonight's game with a 7-5 record, an ERA, nice one, of 3.05. He was also a winner his last time out. That was at Kansas City. Good work. He pitched six shutout innings, giving up only three hits while walking no one and striking out four. McClanahan is making his 17th start of the season, and he's given up six homers. McClanahan's pitching arsenal consists of four pitches. He works off his 97-mile-an-hour heater and an 87-mile-an-hour changeup. He also throws a slider and a curveball. Tonight's pitching matchup was presented by Barto Ford. 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They're different, and they prove it. All right, let's head to the Central Florida Behavioral Health Network, DAE hotline, because it is time for Mr. Mark Topkin. If you want to know more about CFBHN, go to CFBHN.org. All right, Mark, you're at the Trop. And this, I look at this game tonight as a pivotal game in this four-game series. It's been a minute since the Rays have won a four-game series, because this is game three. And if the Rays win tonight, the pressure is on the Yankees. This is just the way I'm looking at it, Mark. Pressure is on them not to lose the series tomorrow. How do you feel about this?
7: Yeah, I think you're right. I think that, you know, given how, yes, the Yankees won Monday, but given, you know, they struck out 17 times, given that they struck out again 17 times last night, that they are still kind of going through it, as the managers all seem to be saying these days when their teams struggle. I think this is a good time. The Rays need to take advantage of this. And yeah, you step on their neck a little bit here. Win these two games, that lead opens up to six. You're in really good position with the tiebreaker if that were to come into play, because there's no more of those game 163s anymore. So, yeah, I agree with you. Tonight's very pivotal, and then you know, they don't know who the pitcher of the Yankees tomorrow. It's probably going to be somebody called up from the minor league. So you would think with Drew Rasmussen against whoever that is, they're going to have a pretty good advantage tomorrow. So totally agree with you. If the Rays can win this game tonight, they should be well-positioned here going forward with the last three games before the break and then coming out of the second half with some division games at Boston and Toronto.
12: Yeah, another reason I'm excited to see Drew going tomorrow. You know, he wants to bounce back from his last outing. I don't know, I can't remember the last time he's given up five runs in a game. That's what he did in his last outing, so I'm sure he wants to make good on that. Speaking of making good, man, McClanahan was outstanding his last time out with the extra rest. I don't know if that was it or not, but it was six shutout innings. What do you think's going to happen tonight with him and this Yankees lineup that is just free swinging all of a sudden?
7: Yeah, I mean, talking to Shane yesterday, I mean, he seemed very confident. Now, I should preface that by saying anytime you talk to Shane, he seems very confident.
12: Right.
7: I think he kind of expressed in just some veiled comments last time of not being exactly sure how the extra 3 days were going to affect him. Obviously, it helped. He pitched really well. He got two extra days this time around, but yeah, I think he got past the, like, why are they doing this to me? Is this going to matter? Is this going to change my routine? He saw that he could still pitch really well. And I would assume he's going to come out and have that same mindset and attitude tonight. I mean, he talks all the time about more important than anything individually. He wants to win with this team. Well, the way you can win with this Rays team is to beat the Yankees because they look like they're going to be the one you'll be battling with for the rest of the season.
12: No doubt. We got the Evan Longoria Legacy Weekend coming up this weekend. That's going to be a lot of fun all weekend long. And hey, interesting piece you had in the paper today. People, you ask people what made Evan great. You ask Evan what made him great, and it's just good reading there, man. But certainly it's going to be fun at the Trop this weekend. What did you take away from his career? What was your biggest takeaway from his career here with the Rays?
7: Well, you know, it's funny because I think you naturally go to the big moments, right? The game 162 home run. The home run in the game 163 at Texas, the two homers in his first two at-bats in the playoffs against the White Sox. Not that it was a great play, but he's the one who made the catch of the pop-up against the Twins that clinched that very first playoff berth. So I think you think of those moments, but honestly, in doing the research and the reporting for that story that ran today in the Times that you mentioned and talking to Evan about it, I think in a way it's you marvel at how consistent he was. Obviously injuries affected his during him at times as anything else, but how consistently good he was and how unfazed he was by anything. And I guess I appreciated that, you know, as someone who interviewed him and he was always consistent and, you know, answered whatever questions you had and things like that. But just to hear so many other people involved, and I talked to, you know, minor league managers, minor league staff, major league teammates, people who ran the team, the manager, both managers he played for here, and everybody kind of had something along those lines was how just consistent, mature, advanced he was, you know, beyond his years and how well he, you know, led a team in his own quiet way. He's not a rah-rah guy. He doesn't like to stand up in front of everybody. And then you factor in the pride he had too, which he alluded to, is that what motivated him was wanting to prove people wrong for not giving him enough credit as a younger player coming out of high school, no scholarship, no offer, no draft, having to go to JUCO. And then I give him a lot of credit, being motivated by wanting to outplay your contract. There's a lot of people in this world who get that contract and they're like, I'm good. And here's Evan Longoria determined to try to outplay the value of it.
12: Yeah, he's truly amazing, man. This is going to be a great weekend coming up. I don't know if you've had a chance to talk to him about what he thinks of Junior Caminero in closing. Have you had that opportunity? And if so, what did he say?
7: I did talk to him about it, and that'll be part of a Sunday story on Junior. But needless to say, he is very impressed. And I think anybody you ask about Junior who's like around the game, like I talked to Ron Darling about him, who did the game last night for TBS, and anybody who watches it marvels about the bat speed and the accomplishments for someone as young as Junior is. So, you know, we can't call him 22 anymore because he just turned 23. But my gosh, that's still pretty young to be doing all the great things he's been doing for this ball club.
12: No doubt. Enjoy covering the game tonight. I'll talk to you tomorrow for the day game. Yeah, it's an early game tomorrow.
7: Yes, it is. Your buddy's here tonight, by the way.
12: Yeah, I was going to warn you, but I think you know because you talked to him earlier.
7: Yeah. I think security's been alerted, though. He may not get in.
12: All right, man. Have fun covering the game. I'll talk to you tomorrow.
7: Sounds good, Ronnie.
12: You got it. That is Mark Topkin of the Tampa Bay Time. I've got the starting lineups and my Rays lock of the game coming your way next here on your home for Rays Baseball. We're WDA.
2: 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That's why I keep Duracell stocked.

0: Bellinger hitting cleanup and then left. Jason Dominguez is in right field hitting fifth. Anthony Volpe is at shortstop tonight hitting sixth. Max Schumann is in center field. He'll hit seventh. Austin Wells is behind the plate catching, hitting eighth. And Jose Caballero playing second base and hitting ninth. So again, for the Yankees, it's Goldschmidt, Rice, and Rosario. Bellinger, Dominguez, Volpe, Schumann, Wells, and Caballero. For the Rays, Kevin Cash's lineup looks like so. Yandy Diaz leading off. He's the DH. Jonathan Aranda will hit second and play first. Junior Caminero hitting third and playing third base. Cedric Mullins in the cleanup slot again. He is in center. Johnny DeLuca in right hitting fifth. Chandler Simpson in left hitting sixth. Ben Williamson at second base hitting seventh. Taylor Walls is a shortstop hitting eighth. And Nick Fortes is behind the plate and catching. Again, for Kevin Cash's Rays, it's Diaz, Aranda, and Caminero, Mullins, DeLuca, and Simpson, Williamson, Walls, and Fortes. 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My Rays Lock of the Game tonight, Yandy. I was encouraged by what I saw from him last night when he drove in a pair of runs with a homer and an RBI single. Yandy also has pretty decent numbers against Garrett Cole, over 47 at-bats, hitting .298 with a pair of homers and six runs driven in. So I'm looking for Yandy to bang out a couple of more hits tonight, including one for extra bases. I think he'll also score a run and drive in a run tonight. Yandy Diaz is my Rays Lock of the Game tonight. Tonight's Lock of the Game was presented by AC Warehouse, a certified Root partner. 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All right, we're going to wrap up this edition of the Inside Pitch with my keys to victory for the Rays tonight over the Yankees on your radio home for Rays baseball. 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
0: Keys to the game are being brought to you by Moss Nissan. Key number one is the raise off

0: Vince needs to get started early versus Gerrit Cole tonight. The longer he is feeling comfortable on the bump, the tougher he becomes. The Rays offense needs to take an aggressive approach tonight early in this game against Gerrit Cole on that heater of his. Number two is the same key for victory I will use every time you play the Bronx Bombers. I'm telling you, McClanahan and the Rays pitchers have got to keep the Yankees from knocking balls over the walls. Keep the Yankees in the park. And key number three is get on base with some small ball tonight and just pester the hell out of Gerrit Cole and his defense. Get on, create some havoc on the base pass, man. Just have fun. Keys to the game were presented by Moss Nissan, where their goal is to never lose your business over price. They've got three locations, Tampa, Newport Richey, and Brooksville, or online at mossnissan.com. You know, after scoring one run and going consecutive games without an extra base hit for the first time this season during that three-game losing streak, the Rays broke out of it last night, and I'd like to see that continue. They clubbed three home runs in the game last night, and they overcame a slight deficit, a 3-2 deficit, for their 24th comeback win, surpassing the White Sox for the most comeback wins in the AL. The White Sox have 23. There you go. So more of that tonight. More offensive output tonight from the Rays, and I'd love to see Junior's kind of like he's gone 0 for his last 11. He's one of the hottest hitters because of all the home runs he's hit. But I'd love to see Junior produce something tonight as well for your Tampa Bay Rays. The official Rays pregame show with Chris Adams-Wall, and of course he'll have that interview with Kevin Cash. That's all coming up with the official Rays pregame show at 6 o'clock. Don't forget, first pitch is at 6:40. Everyone have a good evening. Raise up!
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7: John Polk was my nemesis. I knew in order to live a rich and fulfilling life, one where I was equal under the law and could be happy and fulfilled, I needed to defeat the message that John Polk was peddling.
8: I'm John Polk. For years, I was the poster boy of the conversion therapy movement. The ex-gay who married an ex-lesbian and traveled the world telling my story of how I changed my sexuality from gay to straight. I wore the label of ex-gay with pride. That was all until, well, we'll get to that part.
7: He's like a car wreck, and then people can't keep their eyes off him. He evokes a reaction. He did with me.
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11: The pitch. Swing and a ground ball. Base hit up the middle. Richie Palacios gets the wave home. Throw to the plate by Kwan is cut off. And Ryan Vallade strikes again.
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12: One ball, two strikes. Righty on righty. The pitch. Swing and a miss. He got him. And Kevin Kelly fans Stanton, and the Yankees leave him loaded.
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11: From Tropicana Field in downtown St. Petersburg, Florida, this is the Rays Radio pregame show. And hello again, everyone. My name is Chris Adams-Wall. Jason Behringer is back at our network studios, and your Tampa Bay Rays are still at home getting ready for Game 3 of their four-game series against the New York Yankees, a team that the Rays were able to beat yesterday 6-4 in comeback fashion. The Rays got three home runs, one from Victor Mesa Jr., and back-to-back jacks from Hunter Fiducia and Yandy Diaz. Fiducia's was a two-run shot that broke a 3-3 tie in the fourth, and then Yandy's was a solo shot, of course, and that made it 6-3. The Yankees did score one other run in the seventh inning thanks to a sac fly from Ollie Sanchez, but it was the Rays prevailing yesterday by a score of 6-4. So Tampa Bay now has a four-game lead over the Yankees in the American League East standings. And tonight, they will try to go ahead in this series 2-1 with Shane McClanahan on the bump. The lefty is 7-5 with a 3.05 ERA. And on the other side will be a former Cy Young Award winner and Garrett Cole, a righty who is 3-3 with an ERA of 4.01. So it should be a good one. And remember, if the Rays can win this series, that would give them the postseason tiebreaker should the two teams finish with the same exact records at the end of the season. But I do want to bring on the voices of the Rays and Andy Freed and Neil Solons. And Andy, it's funny, the Rays had that 9-game winning streak and then they had a 3-game losing skid, but the Rays were able to put a stop to that last night.
13: The Rays played Rays kind of baseball yesterday, and I think you said in the postgame show, too, about all the comeback wins. The fact that the Rays have these moments when they're down, and when they out-homer you, Neil, we've been learning that, too, today, just how good the Rays are when they out-homer another team. The Yankees are a team that scores the majority of the runs on home runs, so you keep them in the park, you tend to beat them.
12: I feel like you're Todd in Tampa there. You keep the ball in the ballpark, you're going to be okay, right? I mean, And that is going to be the case for most teams, but I think the Rays are exceptional because generally they can score in other ways. And I thought the play by Junior yesterday, the throw to get Bellinger, really changed the complexion of that game and allowed the Rays to use their bullpen properly the remainder of the way.
11: Yeah, the Yankees have also struck out 34 times in two games for the first time in the history of their franchise. So kudos to the Rays pitching staff. They've got Shane McClanahan going today, and Garrett Cole on the other side, a pretty intriguing matchup.
13: Very much so, and we'll talk to Kevin Cash about this plan that they have with Shane McClanahan with regard to days off and limiting innings and for all the reasons of that, and the difference between that being a long-term plan but the effect that it has on the short-term for Shane, because he certainly looked refreshed against the Kansas City Royals. He's probably facing a better lineup today, but I think we've seen the Yankees can be pitchable, and they've got some swing and miss in them. And then what can they do against Cole, Neil? We saw how good Cole was when he first came back. It was the first start against the Rays after his Tommy John, and he looked just brilliant out there, overpowering, in fact, even though the Rays won the game. But he's shown some mortal moments, too. It's not easy to come back from that surgery.
12: No, it's not. So you have two pitchers who've really gone through a lot physically, and in Shane's case, he's had to adjust mentally because of the extra days. And I thought he was terrific against Kansas City, albeit a different lineup than when he's facing tonight. And in Cole's case, we have seen that up and down. And, you know, I think he's pitched probably a little bit better at home. Hopefully the Rays can put a little pressure on him early and maybe take a little off of Shane.